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0: street. Yeah, you said forever, now I drive alone past your street.
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Some Goo Goo Dolls action to start KCLR breakfast this morning. Their version of the old Supertramp song, Give a Little Bit, and a good version it is too. Good morning to you. It's Vinny with you. In for John all this week on KCLR breakfast. Still all right with the mornings. Haven't slept in yet, so fingers crossed we'll make it all the way till Friday and there will be no radio silence come 7 o'clock in the morning. The usual crack between now and 10 o'clock. Edwina will have all of the main stories between this and then, casting our eye on over the main talking points, including what about that result in the World Cup last night then? Everybody I spoke to was saying, oh, France's name is on this cup. Everybody else might as well go home. It's France. It's Kylian Mbappe. They've got their hand on the trophy already. And then came along Spain. Spain booking their place in the decider, as you heard in our sports news at the top of the hour. And it will be either of Argentina or England, of course, who meet tonight. 083 306 96 96. Your reaction to that and anything else we get to cover this morning. I'll be looking for your guesses on the KCLR Mystery Voice. Never a crossword on the way this morning as well. And roll the dice, your chance to get your name in our €100 cash draw. There's €100 up for grabs on the KCLR Mystery Voice this morning because it has rolled over into the triple digits. Plenty of tunes on the way to keep you company this morning as well, like this one from Ryan Sheridan. Another cover version. John Hyatt had the original. Good song too. Have a Little Faith.

0: Ryan Sheridan, Have a Little Faith on KCLR Breakfast, exactly 7:15. A couple of reaction texts to the result in the World Cup last night. Good morning, Vinny. I said it to my son yesterday that Spain have been kind of under the radar. And though they don't have those famous individuals as a team, they are very strong. And they showed that last night. And yeah, Spain too good for France, says Bridget, who was watching the game last night as well. 2-0 the final score in that semi-final, Argentina or England in the decider this weekend. Another big game to come later this evening. Good morning, Vinny. Are you acclimatised to the extra mornings, extra early mornings yet? Kinda, I'm getting there. Haven't slept in, as I said, at the top of the hour. Can't believe John didn't leave you an old pen for all you're doing. Did he even leave any snacks out? Well, there's certainly no snacks left for me, but I do have news on the pen front. I do have news when it comes to the pens. All will be revealed later in the hour. Never a crossword. I will have another clue for you this morning, both for our early and later risers. We have some suitably meteorologically themed music on the way in just a sec from Jazzy Jeff and the Fresh Prince. That's all on the way on KCLR Breakfast.
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0: Yeah, some old school rap for your Wednesday morning. The Fresh Prince, Will Smith and DJ Jazzy Jeff. Summertime. Speaking of, the high temperatures continue with a status yellow high temperature warning now in place for most counties in the country. Only the very further eastern counties seem to be escaping. A number of counties in Leinster now, including Carlow and Kilkenny and the entire west of the country. Temperatures could be in excess of 27 degrees combined with overnight minimum temperatures of 15 degrees. Sure, we're used to it now. It's been that way for a few days. The high temperatures set to continue. 083 306 96 96. Still to come this morning, as well as all the regular features, I will be giving you another chance to win with our friends at Bord Gáis Energy, who are asking you, do you know your real power? Real power is thinking ahead and booking your gas boiler service ahead of peak season, and you can get 20% off for a limited time at boardgoshenergy.ie. We are all about the power then this week, and power ballads indeed, and I'll be asking you to spot and identify another power ballad later in the morning, giving you a chance to win tickets to see the very fun The Choir of Man. It's a musical playing later in the year at the Bord Gáis Energy Theatre. So if you fancy a night out at the musicals, stick around and I'll tell you all of the details as we go. I'm going to give you a first chance to tackle the KCLR Mystery Voice next.
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0: That's the voice. It's quick, isn't it? It's always quick. It's always hard.
6: Energy.
0: If you think you know who that is, we are into the triple digits today. €100. We've broken that barrier. Whether we'll get to the €1,000 barrier like we did on the last voice remains to be seen. But if you think you know who that is, 083 306 96 96. Have a look at the website because I have updated the incorrect guesses that have come in over the past couple of days. 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
6: Energy.
0: Now have your guesses this morning. Keep guessing until somebody is right, eventually, however long that will take on this one. 083 306 96 96. Here's new music from Ireland's own Jazzy, teaming up with Calvin Harris. It's called Satisfy.

0: Yeah, it's a new one. It's a bop. It's from Calvin Harris with Jazzy. It's called Satisfy, and it's on KCLO Breakfast for this Wednesday morning. All this week on the afternoon show, Shane is giving you the chance to be at Live at Castle Mills, Kilkenny's newest music series. Friday night, it's Public Image Limited, fronted, of course, by Johnny Lydon, Ash and Kilkenny's own Curb Dog in the new tented venue in the shadow of Kilkenny Castle. And on Saturday, the Nationals' Matt Berninger headlines with support from Lisa O'Neill and Engine Alley. And we've got tickets for both nights up for grabs on the afternoon show this week. And maybe, if the planets align, a special bonus prize for Matt Berninger fans. So if you're a fan of Matt Berninger and the National especially as well, tune into the afternoon show all this week from 1 o'clock. And Shane will be live from the venue this Friday afternoon, taking in the atmosphere and bigging people up for the brand new Live at Castle Mills series coming to you this weekend in Kilkenny. 083 306 9696 is our Fairstone Kilkenny text and WhatsApp number. Guesses, as always, coming in on the KCLR Mystery Voice. We will return to that in due course. We will also give you the clue for the first time in a little bit on Never a Cross Word, and we have Rolled the Dice to come this morning as well. All the usual crack. It's Vinnie in for John Walsh all this week on KCLR Breakfast, and we'll get all the latest headlines from Edwina next.
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6: Thanks, Vincent. Good morning. The United States has resumed its naval blockade of Iranian ports following a fresh wave of military strikes overnight. The Irish Nurses and Midwives organisations to ballot its members on industrial action, up to and including strike, and a person missing in our locality was found in a serious condition following a multi-agency operation yesterday. These stories and more coming up in our news at 8 o'clock.
0: People wondering whether I'm still okay with the early mornings, Edwina. As I said earlier, I haven't slept in just yet. Touch wood, I haven't hexed that.
6: Yeah, I was concerned for you this morning now because I got in at more closer to my usual time. I've been a bit later the last few mornings.
0: Oh, you were in before me this morning,
6: yeah,
0: actually.
6: Yeah, and I was like, oh, hang on.
0: I wonder.
6: Hang on.
0: Has it ever happened over the years, Edwina, that you might have to run into the main studio here and fill in for the man himself? No, John has never been late to work.
6: No, nor would I even try. No, John is here. Actually, I'm not even sure that he goes home, if I'm honest. Yeah, I'm pretty sure I caught him wearing pyjamas one of the days. But yeah, no, he's usually here very, very early. Have you ever gotten caught?
0: No, actually. And I did the breakfast shift for many years in a previous life, but I was never late.
6: Yeah.
0: Thankfully. Yeah, no, somehow. Like you'd wonder at some point somewhere along the way you're going to sleep in, but I never did.
6: Yeah.
0: The brain doesn't allow it, I think. You get into such a routine.
6: Yeah, it's kind of a system thing,
0: yeah,
6: isn't it?
0: You snap back. Although Monday I was saying I did wake up well ahead of the alarm on Monday because, you know, subconsciously or something, you know, but the last two mornings, this morning and yesterday, the eyes have been very heavy when the alarm have gone off.
6: It can happen. It nearly happened to me once. It did happen to me to a point. I woke up and realised the time, and I was on the morning news shift. This is many, many years ago, I knew I didn't have time. I wasn't driving at the time. Knew I didn't have time to get a taxi. Mm. One wouldn't arrive. I jumped on my bike, bet my way over to the radio station and landed in front of Mr. Walsh going, just in time as the note was saying, it's, you know.
0: Oh, here we go with the news.
6: Just landed.
0: Here's Edwina, who has ran here with the news.
6: Yeah. He felt sorry for me. He played a promo to give me 30 seconds.
0: Oh, 30 seconds. Back. Thanks, John.
6: Yeah,
0: thanks.
6: While laughing at me, I might add. Well, but yeah, it's... Has anyone been late for work? I mean... You know,
0: oh, I'm sure
6: what
0: they
6: do. What do you?
0: Like, I'm sure, depending on the job, there are some jobs you simply can't get away. If you're the person opening up a shop, I did for a time, like God knows how many years in between school and whatever course I was doing, working in a petrol station at the weekend for about 6 months. And on a Sunday morning, you would be opening up.
6: Yeah,
0: I can't imagine myself doing that now. Like having to be responsible
6: do you remember
0: for
6: the
0: a premises.
6: Responsibility? I know.
0: It's just crazy.
6: That
0: I was 18.
6: Would give you keys, Vincent. That somebody would give you keys.
0: I know. I was 18 years old. Age. I wouldn't let myself do it now, and I'm not 18 anymore.
6: I say that about babysitting when I think of all the children that I looked after when I was very young. I think, wow.
0: Yeah, crikey.
6: Because, you know, I look at my daughter now and go, I'm responsible for you, my gosh.
0: Let alone anybody else's.
6: Yeah.
0: Thank you. We'll chat as we go. Irish music right now from Picture This 1,000 Times. Back to the KCLR Mystery Voice next.

0: A thousand times from Picture This on KCLR Breakfast for your Wednesday morning. It's Vinny with you, in for John, and we were speaking about being late for work. Of course, it's also the distance from work is a very important factor as well. As I mentioned, I was on an early shift for years, but I was only 2 minutes down the road from work at that point, so there was hardly any excuse. When you have to drive 45, 50 minutes, if you're already late when you wake up, then you're truly screwed, as you know, the fellow might say. 083 306 96 96. You can share your late for work stories with us this morning, if you so wish. You can also keep sending your guesses in for this.
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0: 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We have hit that triple digit mark.
3: Energy.
0: And it's tough. As I said, it is. It's quick. You have to be on the ball. Let's see who hopes they might be on the ball. Is it Kelly Riley? Asks Patricia. It is not Kelly Riley. Geraldine wants to know, is it Vivian Westwood?
3: Energy.
0: No. And Marie wants to know, is it Michelle Obama?
3: Energy.
0: None of those names, so tick those off the list if you think you know who it might be. Keep guessing. 083 306 96 96. There could be €100 in it for you this morning. Or it could be 120 tomorrow. Here's Bella Kay, 22 minutes away from 8. I like being

Bella Kay, a big hit for her in 2026. I love it, I love it, I love it on KCLR Breakfast. You know, there's only one thing worse than being late for work, and that's being stupidly, embarrassingly early for work. And it only happened to me once, but it did. I just thought of it there during the song. This was in the days before smartphones and before everything, including your oven and washing machine, would update the clock itself after the change in time. I used to work right around the weekends because I used to, back in the very early days of getting into radio, I used to present in sport. And on a Sunday morning, I turned up for, say, I was supposed to start at 11 o'clock. Of course, the clocks changed, but my phone didn't. God bless the old Nokias, they were great, but they didn't update their own clock. So who arrived into work at 10 o'clock instead of 11? Only me. Off to the shop I go, I suppose. 083 306 9696. Una is back with the Art Show this evening after the home run for a chat with singer-songwriter Lisa O'Neill ahead of her performance at Live at Castle Mills in Kilkenny this weekend. We mentioned we have tickets to go all this week on the afternoon show. There is also on the Art Show great music and song from July's kitchen session at the Mayfair Library. And we pay another great visit to the Tease House, this time for the Atelier Pop Hair, an artist's book fair. That's the Art Show with Una Nivelle Downing on air and online this evening from 7 o'clock. After the home run, Luke in the hot seat filling in for the first half of the week between 4 and 7. Never a crossword on the way in just a couple of minutes. Your chance to get your hands on the elusive Never a Crossword pen. I have news on that front as well. Here's Zoe, sunshine on a rainy day.

Well, we've had plenty of sunshine, but not many rainy days lately. It's a great tune either way, that's Zoe. Happy birthday to Breda Redmond from Bagnallstown, celebrating a big birthday today. It's the big 7-0 and it comes in from grandchildren Emily and Tig. Breda, have a fabulous birthday. And I was never late for work, Vinny, and I cycled from Kilmacow to Waterford Crystal. Great memory, says Bridget. Fair play to you. We are talking about being late or otherwise to work. 083 306 96 96. Touch wood, it hasn't happened this week yet. It'll be grand. We'll get to Friday and nothing will go wrong. Famous last words. It is time for your first listen to this morning's clue on Never a Cross Word. Your chance to get your hands on the limited edition, never seen by mere mortal eyes, the KCLR Never a Cross Word pen. Now, I had told you previously that even I didn't have one, that John locks them away, and he does, it's true. But you know what happened before the show finished yesterday? My favourite person in the world, Aisling MacDonald, came in and she said, "Here you go, Vinny." And she handed me a KCLR breakfast Never a Cross Word pen. Woohoo! I am now one of the elite. And I'll tell you why she had a Never a Cross Word pen in her hand. We better not tell John. John took a week off, but there was a delivery, a fresh delivery of KCLR breakfast Never a Cross Word pens. And John wasn't here to receive the delivery. So Aisling took the mantle and was responsible for yesterday's delivery of these limited edition, never before seen, usually not in anybody who doesn't deserve its hands, Never a Cross Word pens. But I have one. She told me I'm the only person in the office who has one. I don't believe her. I'm going to scour the office. I'd say everybody could have one now. John won't be a happy man. But you could get your hands on one of these pens by answering the clue this morning. And it is as follows. The clue goes, progresses to amorous overtures. Progresses to amorous overtures. One word, eight letters. Progresses to amorous overtures. I will leave it up to you. I do know because it's written down in front of me, but otherwise I wouldn't have an iota. 083 306 9696. Progresses to amorous overtures. One word, eight letters. Away you go and have a think about that. I'm going to write with my pen.

0: Somber, undressed, KCLR breakfast for a Wednesday morning, 9 minutes away from 8 o'clock. S is already flying in for Never a Cross Word. I will leave that with you and we shall return with a reminder of the clue later in the show for our late risers. But pen could be yours if you are on the ball this morning. In just a couple of minutes, I'm going to tell you how you could win with our friends at Bord Gáis Energy. We are all about the power ballads. More details after the beautiful South.
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1: Well, that's this beautiful South song that you don't hear all that often anymore, and it's one that we should hear a little bit. Just a few things that I ain't, the voice of the great Paul Heaton, who never missed the mark when coming up with a catchy tune. It's Vinny with you, in for John all this week on KCLR Breakfast. 5 to 8, news on the way very shortly. A reminder that later in the day, just after the 6 o'clock news, as we do each evening on The Home Run, you can hear Echoes of the Everyday. This week, we're exploring the sounds connected to grass. If you thought that you couldn't make a 5-part series about the sound of grass, then you'd be wrong, because Francis Nesbitt is the man who's going to prove that to you. This mini-series has already taken us on a journey of sounds across Kilkenny and Carlow, from bells and rivers. Yeah, sounds of bells and rivers. That's pretty straightforward. But we also had baking and knitting. So Francis is the man to encourage us to listen more closely to the sounds that we might take for granted or indeed pass by on a daily basis. Echoes of the Everyday is produced with the support of Cumashoon na Man and the television licence fee, and it airs each evening on KCLR just after the 6 o'clock news on The Home Run. Luke will be in the hot seat again, filling in for moi between 4 and 7. Another chance for you to win this morning with our friends at Bord Gáis Energy. They are asking you if you know your real power. 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Bord Gáis, know your power. And speaking of power, we are playing you power ballads all this week on KCLR Breakfast. And all I want to know is, and I'll give you the heads up when I do this, when I play the song in question, I'll be looking for the name of the artist. And if you are this morning's winner, then you will be our latest winner of a pair of tickets to go to the beautiful Bord Gáis Energy Theatre later in the year to see The Choir of Man, which is a really fun musical made up of really well-known pop songs of all kinds. I'm sure there are power ballads in there as well. But if you fancy yourself and a friend heading to see The Choir of Man at the Bord Gáis Energy Theatre, then listen out for our power ballad when it's played this morning. Could happen at any point between now and 10 o'clock. You could be this morning's winner with Bord Gáis Energy. On the way next hour, I will certainly have music from Dermot Kennedy, Justin Bieber in there, as well as Davy Long. And roll the dice. I have 4 questions that could see you in our end of week draw for a €100 cash prize. It is all on the way, but next, we have all of the main stories of the morning so far with Edwina.
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9: It's 8 o'clock. Good morning. I'm Edwina Grace, making KCLR news. This hour, one person was taken to hospital after being found in the Mount Leinster area in a serious condition yesterday. Southeast Mountain Rescue Association received a call at 8:30 from Gardaí asking that they help in the search of a missing person. They were joined by the Search and Rescue Dog Association and a drone team from Carlow Civil Defence. The individual was located and vital treatment carried out by advanced paramedics before being carried by stretcher to a waiting vehicle, which transferred them to an ambulance. The future of Carlow College will come under scrutiny at an Oireachtas committee hearing later. It'll examine plans affecting the college, including the proposed transfer of assets and the planned redundancy of 87 staff. Staff representatives are calling for alternatives to compulsory job losses. Dr. Regina Donlan, lecturer and staff representative at Carlow College St. Patrick's, says the changes are having a detrimental impact on the community.
0: The buildings of the college will remain, but the people, the programmes and the generations of expertise are being lost. It's going to be very, very hard for staff to go back into that institution in August and see up to 25% of their colleagues have disappeared. If you're a student, I would imagine it's going to be particularly hard to walk into that building.
9: The Irish Nurses and Midwives organisations to ballot its members on industrial action up to and including strike. It's over what it claims is the government's failure to establish a clear basis for negotiations on a new public sector pay deal. The INMO says the actual cost of nurses and midwives getting to work must form part of any national agreement and is also calling for action on unsafe workloads and ongoing staffing pressures. Elsewhere, the United States has resumed its naval blockade of Iranian ports following a fresh wave of military strikes overnight. The US military says the latest attacks targeted Iranian capabilities used to threaten commercial shipping in the Strait of Hormuz. It says more than 20 US Navy warships and hundreds of military aircraft remain deployed across the Middle East, while Iran's warned the action will only deepen the conflict and further disrupt oil exports from the region. Ben Hodges, former commander for US Army, isn't sure the goals are being achieved in Iran.
10: Of course, the US Navy and Air Force and the Israeli Defense Forces have destroyed enormous amounts of Iran's military capabilities, but that almost doesn't matter because the strait is still, in effect, closed.
9: And many of us are expecting to be working alongside AI colleagues within a few years. A survey by CensusWide shows 12% believe AI workers could appear as holograms in the office, while a quarter say they're worried about losing their jobs to AI staff. However, Adrian Kelly from Landmark Technologies says we don't need to fear AI colleagues and it will help the rest of us achieve a better work-life balance.
11: When you actually see companies starting to adopt AI in the right way, it's another tool that can enable better work-life balance. It certainly can be and should be used and thought of in those positive, progressive terms rather than in the negative sense about cutting costs and job losses. People looking at it that way are missing the point and it's completely the wrong way to look at it.
9: And coming up in your main morning sports update at 8:30 with Shane O'Keefe, Spain are through to the World Cup final after defeating France by 2-0 in Dallas last night. It's 8:03. Your weather update is next.
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9: Another dry and sunny day today. It'll be warm or hot in most places with temperatures in around 23 to 28 degrees. A little cooler near the east coast with some breezes. Right now we're at 18 degrees in Carlow Town. It's 18 degrees in Kilkenny City and it's 18 degrees in Ferrybank.
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9: KCLR has been informed of the following deaths. Maura Banham Ní Gray of Greenshill, Kilkenny. Maura died on Monday peacefully at Archer's Rath Nursing Home. Reposing at Johnson's Funeral Home, John's Green, Kilkenny, today from 4 until 6 p.m. with prayers at 5:30. Requiem Mass tomorrow morning at 10:30 in St. John's Church, followed by burial in St. Kieran's Cemetery. The house is private. And Eileen Nugent Ní Buckley, late of Jacob Street, Kilkenny and the Commons, Callan. She died on Monday peacefully at Drakeland's House Nursing Home. reposing at Johnson's funeral home, John's Green, Kilkenny, this evening from 7 until 8:30, with prayers at 7:45. Requiem Mass tomorrow morning at 11 in St Patrick's Church, Kilkenny, will be followed by burial at Fookstown Cemetery. The house is private. Eriyeshde Gorev Shiad. Details of these announcements can be found again on our website, kclr96fm.com. 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

0: Tame Impala and Dracula on Wednesday's KCLR Breakfast. Vinnie with you in for John all this week. Good morning if you've just joined us. If you heard the news there, that's an interesting story. A quarter of workers are worried about losing their jobs to AI co-workers. Well, it's a valid concern. It seems to be taking over on all kinds of fronts. But new research done by Landmark Technologies also says that one-fifth of office workers think they will have AI colleagues in the next 3 years. There might be some people out there thinking, well, it's an improvement on who I've got with me in the office as it stands. I, of course, would never make that claim.
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0: It is time to roll the dice. We're going to be doing it four times altogether this hour. Four questions and four answers that could see your name added to our Friday morning draw for €100. The first roll of the dice this morning gives us a 1 out of 6 in terms of difficulty. And I simply want to know, what is the capital city of Egypt? An easy starter for you. Not a bother to any of the quizzers out there. What is the capital city of Egypt? That is the first answer. Hold on to the answers in a text message or WhatsApp and be prepared to send them all later in the hour to 083 306 96 96. Capital city of Egypt is your first answer. Three more questions on the way. We'll keep the tunes coming your way too. This is Dermot Kennedy.

People still sharing some videos of the big two gigs at the weekend. Dermot Kennedy was at the Aviva Stadium. And that's one of his big hits. It's Funeral on KCLR Breakfast. Exactly 8:15 on this Wednesday morning. And don't forget, we play the very best of Irish every Tuesday, Wednesday and Thursday night here on KCLR, as well as throughout the day, of course, but specifically on Tuesday, Wednesday and Thursday. Each Tuesday and Thursday, Ciarán Nocht with Martin Bridgman, and tonight and every Wednesday from 10 o'clock, it is the Irish Music Show with Roddy Clear. Some brand new artists, some well-established artists, new songs, songs you know well, and everything else in between. Right, now it is time for your power ballad of choice for today, because we're teaming up this week with Bord Gáis Energy, reminding you to know your power and book your annual gas boiler service ahead of the peak season. And you can do so for 20% off for a limited time at boardgoshenergy.ie. And so, speaking of power, we are playing power ballads. If you can tell me the artist of the ballad, the power ballad even, that I'm about to play, you could be this morning's winner of a pair of tickets to the Bord Gáis Energy Theatre later in the year. One of the many great shows happening there is The Choir of Man, a really fun musical, and I want you and a friend to go and see it. But to do that, you need to let me know who is performing the following power ballad. And this is a band who knew their way around a power ballad back in their day, I tell you. Artist name to 083 306 9696.

0: Asher, you might as well change the key in the very last bar of the song. They don't write them anymore, do they? But who is it? I'll leave the lines open for the next couple of minutes. 083 306 9696. Lots of correct answers already, of course, in on that. You could be heading to the Bord Gáis Energy Theatre to see The Choir of Man, thanks to our friends at Bord Gáis Energy. Know your power. On the way, as well as that, I will give you another listen to this morning's KCLR Mystery Voice. And more questions on the way on Roll the Dice. It's all happening on KCLR Breakfast.
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3: Energy.
0: Even sooner than I expected on The Mystery Voice. Straight into it. Sure, why not indeed? That's the voice you're trying to identify.
3: Energy.
0: 083 306 96 96. We have had guesses in all morning and right throughout the week indeed. A couple of incorrect guesses earlier on. A couple more for you right now.
3: Energy.
0: Ursula wants to know, is it Davina McCall? Again, another one.
3: Energy.
0: I don't see why not, except that it isn't. It isn't Davina McCall, I'm afraid. David wants to know, is it Anastasia, the singer?
3: Energy.
0: Nope. 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Incorrect answers will be there. And if it's not guessed this morning, then there will be €120 in the prize pot tomorrow. 083 306 9696.
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0: And another roll of the dice. This is a 3 out of 6 in terms of the difficulty. Thank you, Dice. The question to add to your earlier answer on Roll the Dice for the time being is as follows. Who is the author of the Lord of the Rings series? Actually, it's easy if you know it. If you don't, not so much. Who is the author of the Lord of the Rings series? Everybody knows the books and the films, but who wrote it is what I need to know this morning in terms of the second answer that you'll be sending to 083 306 96 96. The author of Lord of the Rings. Your name could be going into our €100 cash draw on Friday morning. Here's Justin Bieber, one of his big hits. This is Pete.

Justin Bieber. Peaches, 26 minutes past 8 on KCLR Breakfast. Thanks for all of your entries to our competition with Bord-Energy. Playing you power ballads all this week because we want you to know your power and book an annual gas boiler service ahead of peak season for 20% off for a limited time. Bord-energy.ie. The power ballad this morning, of course, was Chicago. Although a lot of people did text in Peter Cetera as well, which I accepted. It is the voice of Peter Cetera who was on lead vocals with Chicago there. Hard Habit to Break, of course, was the song, one of their many, many great songs. And the winner this morning, Maria Reid, is in Stonyford. And Maria, you are off to the Bord-Gosh Energy Theatre later in the year, November indeed, for the Choir of Man. And you'll have a right night. It's a load of fun if you've seen anything about it online. Another chance to win tomorrow. Maybe at the same time, maybe a whole other time, between 7 and 10. You need to be tuned our way to identify the power ballot as we team up with Bord-Gosh Energy. We're on the way to 8:30. Headlines and sport on the way. Oh, I will be chatting to Shane O'Keefe, who thought it was a done deal last night. He wouldn't be alone, of course, who thought France, dead cert winners of the World Cup. Now, we saw how that finished up. Let's

0: Irish music from Davey Long. That's Just to See You Happy on KCLR Breakfast. On the way, the latest news headlines, and we'll be chatting sport with Shane.
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4: 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You may not think it, but sunshine can create extremely dangerous driving conditions. Sun glare can be intensified if your windscreen is dirty or greasy, or if it's been raining. 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Keep sunglasses in your car, and be extra vigilant coming out of junctions and around bends. If you're dazzled by sun glare, slow down and be prepared to stop. From the Road Safety Authority.
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5: Thanks, Vincent. Good morning. A person reported missing in our locality was found in a serious condition following a multi-agency operation yesterday. The future of Carlow College St Patrick's comes under scrutiny at an Oireachtas committee hearing later. And as road improvements for a Kilkenny route have been confirmed, one Carlow councillor says it's time to look at motorway linking the Midlands and South Leinster with the Rosslare Europort. These stories and more coming up in our main morning news at 9.
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0: Shane joins me now with the latest in terms of the sport.
7: Good morning, and I called it from the start. Spain are in the World Cup final after a 2-0 win over France overnight. Mikel Orbizal got them on their way from a penalty spot before Pedro Porro wrapped things up in Dallas. It's Spain's first World Cup final since they lifted the trophy back in 2010. It's now England's turn. They face old rivals Argentina in tonight's second semi-final, with a place in Sunday's final up for grabs. England are chasing their first World Cup since 1966, and these fans are confident.
8: I think we're a better team than Argentina. Obviously, we've got to take care of Messi.
9: I mean, Argentina, couldn't think of any team more appropriate to stuff to get through to the final.
10: I'm not confident on them, but they've got where they are with how they've done it, so yeah. I think it could be an omen.
7: Kickoff tonight is at 8 o'clock Irish time. World Cup score updates are brought to you by Macacross Shopping Centre. Keep it local in the heart of Kilkenny. Over at the Tour de France, Tadej Pogačar is pulling away at the top after claiming his third stage win of this year's race. Ben Healy also made up a few places and starts today's stage 91st overall as the riders tackle a mostly flat 161-kilometre route from Vichy. Closer to home, the Carlow Senior Football Championship throws in tomorrow, and KCLR Plus will have live commentary on the opening two games, Bagnallstown against Airogue, followed by Old Loughlin versus Fenna, with thanks to Dan Morrissey and Co. And that's your sport.
0: You did call it from the start, didn't you, Shane?
7: From the very start. I never said France.
0: You said all along Spain were going to make it. In fact, I think you said France were going to get knocked out after the group stage. Wasn't that what you said?
7: I actually predicted the semi-final against Spain, that France were going to get knocked out by 2-0. And Dermot and John Walsh both had France as their favourites to win the tournament.
0: I think it was the other way around, to be honest, if you can read between the lines there. In fairness, they did say Spain. They said, you know, there's a good chance.
7: Yeah, no, but they did.
0: Most people were saying from the group stages it was France's tournament.
7: I was so surprised at how bad they were last night.
0: They were as bad as I've seen a team play in the first half, they just didn't seem to have anything at all.
7: It was like they had nine men on the pitch. Mm. They were always overcrowded by any type of Spanish player. It seemed like there was about 15 Spanish players on the pitch. The way they're able to spread the ball, make the pitch look a lot bigger when they have it, but a lot smaller when they don't.
0: Yeah, it's what you do when you don't have the ball is equally as important as what you do with it when you do have it. So who did you say in the other semi-final yesterday now?
7: I said anyone but England.
0: Okay, so Argentina then.
7: Yeah, there you go.
0: So it's going to be Spain against Argentina in the final. You're saying that. You're pinning your colours to the mast.
7: Yeah, Vinny, I am 100% never been more certain than anything in my life.
0: Since you said France would be in the final yesterday morning.
7: I believe that's getting lost in translation. Okay. What I really said was Spain, though.
0: Well, I don't know how your Spanish is, but we'll come back to this tomorrow and we'll find out whether it's going to be Spain and Argentina in the final or whether you're wrong again. We'll find out. Thank you.
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0: Olivia Dean, OK, Love You Bye on KCLR Breakfast for this Wednesday morning, halfway through the week already, and it is 20 to 9.
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0: Rolling the dice, you're getting easier ones this morning. We're on a one here, and I want to know for your third question and third answer on Roll the Dice, which is the largest ocean in the world? Straightforward enough. Which is the largest ocean in the world? That's the third answer of the four that you'll need to send to 083 306 9696 in the hope of getting your name in our end of week draw. Could be the handiest money you have ever made. Hopefully, anyway. If it's not, I won't ask any more questions. Here's music from Boy Loco. This is Praised You.

0: They are an Irish / Welsh duo, Boy Loco, and that's been a big radio hit for them in 2026. It's called Praised You. This week on the KCLR Daily, Brian Redmond is giving you the chance to win a 3-night family stay in the stunning lodges at Fota Island Resort in Cork. Scenic walking trails, indoor swimming pool, bars, restaurants and all the amenities of a 5-star stay. There is plenty to take in, and make sure you're tuned in to the KCLR Daily from 10 o'clock each morning this week to find out how you could win that 3-night family stay at Fota Island Resort in Cork. Brian is on the way with all of the big stories of the morning from 10 o'clock. Right now, let's get back to this.
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0: Lots of guesses still coming in throughout the morning, as always.
3: Energy.
0: That's the voice you're trying to identify.
3: Energy.
0: Do you think you know who it is? Jessica thinks you might know. Stephanie Beecham, it is not. Keith wonders if it's

0: Charles and Eddie, Would I Lie to You? KCLR Breakfast. Final few names then before we close the lines on the mystery voice for this morning. Claire says Laura San Giacomo, the actress it is not. Toya Wilcox it is not. Sophie Anderton, there's a blast from the past. That is Esther's guest on the text line this morning. Nope, and it's not Niamh Cusack. It's not Kate Moss, which was Fionnuala's guest. And Adele, says Patricia. Not any of those names. So we keep on a guessing. That's it for the KCLR mystery voice for this morning. 120 quid tomorrow when we return to it. And you can remind yourself of the incorrect guesses on the website, KCLR96FM.com/breakfast.
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0: Roll the dice again. And the good news is it's stuck on a one this morning for most of this morning's questions. So it's another easy one, I think, to finish for you quizzers. Not a bother with you on this one. Who was the first person to step on the moon? Who was the first person to step on the moon? That's the final answer. Text all four to 083 306 9696. Include your name. And I could be putting your name in the draw for the €100 cash prize come the end of the week. First person to step on the moon. Get your texts in. I will give you all of the answers and this morning's qualifier, far side of 9 o'clock. I have music on the way next from Ray.
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Ray, where's my husband? Maybe he was at Wimbledon because she was one of the many celebs in the royal box on finals weekend at SW19, looking absolutely stunning. Pictured shaking hands with Dustin Hoffman, who she was sat right beside. Other big names included Nicole Kidman. The royal box always full to overflowing of the big names at Wimbledon. Ray was one of them. Guesses and answers and texts flying in on Roll the Dice. I will get to the answers and today's qualifier in due course. Also got another reminder of Never a Cross Word, this morning's clue, and I look back on the events on this date in history, the 15th of July, and a big name in terms of the song to go along with it. We also have your coffee break song this morning. Taking us to 9, this is Dr. Alban, and It's My Life.

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7: It is 9 o'clock. Good morning. I'm Edwina Grace, making your main morning news today. One person was taken to hospital after being found in the Mount Leinster area in a serious condition yesterday. Southeastern Mountain Rescue Association received a call at 8:30 a.m. from Gardaí asking that they help in the search for a missing person. They were joined by the Search and Rescue Dog Association and a drone team from Carlow Civil Defence. The individual was located and vital treatment carried out on site by advanced paramedics before being carried by stretcher to a waiting vehicle, which transferred them to an ambulance. The future of Carlow College St Patrick's will come under scrutiny at an Oireachtas committee hearing later. It'll examine plans affecting the college, including the proposed transfer of assets and the planned redundancy of 87 staff. Staff representatives are calling for alternatives to compulsory job losses. Dr Regina Donlan, lecturer and staff representative at Carlow College St Patrick's, says the changes are having a detrimental impact on the community.
8: The buildings of the college will remain, but the people, the programmes and the generations of expertise are being lost. It's going to be very, very hard for staff to go back into that institution in August and see up to 25% of their colleagues have disappeared. If you're a student, I would imagine it's going to be particularly hard to walk into that building.
7: Long-awaited road safety improvement works on the Tullerone Road look set to be completed by the end of the year. Green Councillor Maria Dollard had tabled a motion seeking the upgrade in January after consistent concerns from residents and those travelling along the stretch. Now she's had the update and says while there's no single project can remove all risk from our roads, every investment that makes our roads safer is an important step forward. She outlines the upgrade for KCLR News.
9: Before the end of the year, we hope to have it finished. It will be three pedestrian raised pedestrian crossings on the Tullerone Road that will support students primarily, because there are a lot of kids walking up to the CBS school now. There's a lot of activity up there. So it will allow safe crossing across the road from, we would say, between the Butts roundabout and Dixborough. And there'll be three pedestrian raised pedestrian crossings. And I suppose the other effect that will have is to slow traffic down.
7: With over 10,000 daily vehicle movements on the N80, one Carlow councillor suggested it's time to examine the development of a motorway linking the Midlands and South Leinster to Rosslare Europort. Given the pending expansion of Rosslare to accommodate offshore renewable energy, the growing levels of road freight accessing the port, and with our main transport arteries likely to become even busier over the next decade, Fianna Fáil's Andrea Dalton believes a full upgrade of the N80 is worth a discussion. Councillor Dalton told KCLR News that the prospect of developing a new motorway was worthy of consideration.
10: I was just questioning whether it's time that we start looking at a motorway that will lead from Rosslare through Carlow onwards towards the west or Midlands. I think maybe, I know it's not a short-term project, but if it is a major port and major link to Europe, I think we could even just start the conversation maybe to see what where a route would be or what would be the most, I suppose, effective route from the port to other main arteries in the country.
7: Meanwhile, stay tuned for the KCLR Daily, which this morning from 10 will be looking at road issues and more, again from 10 until 1. 4,000 local families are to get the back-to-school clothing and footwear allowance this year. They're among 126,000 across the country to get a share of 48.8 million funding pot that's been announced by Minister Dara Cleary. Yesterday, the Irish League of Credit Unions outlined the financial burden on parents and guardians, with costs for primary school pupils in the region of 1,600, while those at secondary level are expecting to pay out more than 2,000 euro. Deputy Peter Chapclear has the local breakdown of funds that may assist some.
11: 1,905 families in Kilkenny will receive over €750,000 in payments, and 2,105 families in Carlow will receive over €785,000 in payments. Now, this year's scheme has also been expanded to include children aged 2 and 3 for the first time, which makes sure even more families can benefit from this important support. And if you're eligible, applications remain open until the 30th of September. Supporting families with the cost of living remains a priority, and I'll continue working to ensure practical supports are available for those who need them most.
7: Farmers are being reminded to make sure their animals have plenty of water and shade during the hot weather. Temperatures are expected to hit 30 degrees in some parts of the country today, and the IFA is warning this could have an impact on crops and animal welfare. IFA President Leishman Francie Gorman says the dry hot spell is having an effect on all farms.
12: We've seen crops blown in very quickly, which will affect yields. You could see yields back in the winter barley harvest anything from half to three quarters of a ton, which in a year that the sector is challenged is a big concern. But I think in general, we just need to be a little bit careful around how we look after animals, make sure that they have access to water.
7: And there's been some movement on plans for a new injury unit in Carlow. Minister of State at the Department of Health and local TD Jennifer Renane O'Connor says a contractor has been appointed for the provision at St Dimna's Hospital. A number of rooms there will be refurbished, with work set to begin shortly, in the expectation it'll be completed by the end of the year, which is in line with what the HSC had told KCLR News.
13: The KCLR Morning News at 9. All the latest from Carlow and Kilkenny, along with the national and international stories.
7: Donald Trump says attacks on Iran will continue as the US Navy resumed its blockade of the Strait of Hormuz. Iranian state media says there were several explosions overnight. Yesterday, the president U-turned on plans to impose a 20% toll on shipping passing through the strait. Instead, he claims there'll be trade and investment deals with Gulf leaders. Sky's US correspondent James Matthews says a peace deal is further away than ever.
14: We are seeing a rapid descent back to conflict. I think war itself is the only certainty. Negotiations are stalled. Indeed, we saw that spectacular climb down, actually. Now he is talking about this investment.
7: A march will take place outside the Dáil this afternoon, calling on the government to stop the central bank continuing to facilitate the sale of Israel bonds in the EU. Organised by the Ireland-Palestine Solidarity Campaign, the protest gets underway at 1:30 as the governor of the central bank is questioned by the Joint Oireachtas Finance Committee over the transfer of the Israel bonds prospectus to Luxembourg's financial watchdog. The IPSC says there must be no transfer and no approval of any Israel bonds prospectus. Jamie Carney's funeral will take place in Kerry today. The mother of one originally from America was found dead at her home in Killarney last week. Emily Keegan reports.
15: 43-year-old Jamie Carney was murdered at her home last week, and Gardaí say they're now following a definite line of inquiry in the investigation. A suspect in the case fled to Jordan hours before Ms. Carney's body was discovered, and he's now being held by authorities in what is believed to be his home country. It's reported he can be held in custody for 15 days from the time of his arrest there before he must be released. No attempts can be made here to extradite the person of interest without charges being brought in the case. Today, a funeral mass for Jamie Carney will take place at St Mary's Cathedral in Killarney at midday, after which she'll be cremated at a private family gathering.
7: Nurses and midwives could be set to strike. The INMO's balloting members on industrial action up to and including work stoppages. It says there's been no clear engagement with government over a new public sector pay deal. It wants any agreement to include action on unsafe workloads and staffing pressures. And in the UK, older teenagers are to face a voluntary overnight curfew and a shutdown of infinite scrolling on mobiles and tablets. It's part of wider restrictions on social media by the British government. Those aged 16 and 17 will see default settings prevent access to features like never-ending video reels from midnight to 6 a.m. But critics claim curfews that can be turned off won't achieve anything.
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7: Dry and sunny today. It'll be very warm and hot in most places with temperatures reaching 23 to 28 degrees, but a little cooler near the east coast as a light to moderate easterly breeze continues. Right now we're at 20 degrees in Carlow Town, it's 21 in Kilkenny City, and it's 20 in Ferrybank.
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0: Big song, a big voice, Sia with David Guetta. That is Titanium. 13 minutes past nine on Wednesday's KCLR Breakfast. Thank you for all of your texts and answers on Roll the Dice. Let's get to the answers and indeed a qualifier.
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0: Not too challenging today, actually, the questions, as it turned out. And correct answers all round on the text line. So the capital of Egypt, Cairo, of course. J.R.R. Tolkien wrote Lord of the Rings. Pacific Ocean is the largest in the world. And Neil Armstrong was the first person to step on the moon. So those are the answers that I was looking for on the text line. And everybody getting the answers right. But our qualifier this morning and going into the end of week draw for the €100 cash prize. Orla Butler is in Ferrybank. And Orla, your name is in the draw come Friday. Your answering for the week is done then. Everybody else, you'll have another two goes at it tomorrow, Thursday, and indeed Friday as well. Four questions coming your way between 8 and 9 on Roll the Dice. Today's best music and your favourite songs of all time, and we love to play the best of Irish. This is Key West and the Things I Wish I'd Done.

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1: Key West on KCLR. It's Vinny with you on KCLR Breakfast all this week, in for John here till 10. And then, of course, it is Brian Redmond with the KCLR Daily between 10 and 1 with all of the big stories and the main talking points across Carlow and Kilkenny. Another chance right now to hear the clue on this morning's Never a Cross Word. Our early risers have been texting in throughout the show, but if you've just turned us on, this is your first chance to get involved. I have a clue. The answer is one word. It has eight letters, and the clue is progresses to amorous overtures. Progresses to amorous overtures. What is that about? One word, eight letters, and if you're this morning's winner, you'll get your hands on the limited edition Never a Cross Word pen, which, if you were tuned in earlier on, you'll be delighted to hear. I now am the owner of one. If John finds out, he'll be cross, so I'm not going to tell him if you don't. Thanks to Ashley MacDonald, who gave me the Never a Cross Word pen. There's a fresh stash just arrived in the building yesterday, so plenty more pens to be won. And you're the only people who can have them, except for me. And as it turns out, Ashling MacDonald, somehow. But like we said, say nothing to John. Be fine. What he doesn't know and all that. Progresses to amorous overtures. One word, eight letters, 083 306 9696.
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OMC, how bizarre. Flashback from the 90s on Wednesday mornings, KCLR Breakfast. It's Vinny with you until 10. Earlier this morning, Maria in Stonyford was our winner on the competition with Bord Gáis Energy. She is heading, along with a friend, to see The Choir of Man at the Bord Gáis Energy Theatre later in the year. The prize comes thanks to Bord Gáis Energy, who are reminding you to know your power. And that is knowing that a regularly serviced boiler is more energy efficient and cost effective. So it is time now to get your gas boiler serviced ahead of peak season, and you can do so with 20% off for a limited time. BordGáisEnergy.ie. If you like your power ballads, we'll be playing another one tomorrow. Speaking of power, of course, you see the tie in there. And if you can correctly tell me the artist of the song in question, then you could too be heading to the Bord Gáis Energy Theatre later in the year. Another chance to win on that competition tomorrow. Right now, though, as we head towards 9:30, it's time for a change of gear with your coffee break song. This morning's coffee break song is the title track of an album that was released in 1986. Indeed, it was the first single released from it. The entire album was written, performed, and indeed produced by the artist in question. The song is called Shake You Down, and what a voice. Gregory Abbott is this morning's coffee break song. This is as smooth as you get.

0: This morning's coffee break song, Gregory Abbott from 1986 and Shake You Down. Must be lingo for something, I daren't ask. Another coffee break song at the same time tomorrow. Some traffic news for you. In addition to the previously announced works, Kilkenny County Council letting you know that there will be a temporary traffic management in place on the N78 from Coolbawn to Railyard Cross from tomorrow, Thursday, July 16th, until Friday the 24th to facilitate footpath maintenance. Works will commence at 9 a.m. and finish at 5 p.m. daily. Traffic management comprises of stop-and-go traffic management and semi-static stop-and-go traffic management. Lots of traffic management going on in that message. Weather dependent and subject to change at short notice. The T's and C's there for you. Well, I don't think the weather is subject to change at short notice anytime soon. The high temperature warning still in place. 083 306 9696 is the number. In just a couple of minutes, I will give you today's winner on...
1: Don't you be afraid to
0: Never a crossword. Sorry, Darren Kiley, I'm talking all over you.

0: Darren Kiley in White Flag on KCLR. Thank you for all of your guesses on Never a Cross Word this morning. Progresses to amorous overtures. One word, eight letters, I told you. The answer, advances. Advances is what I was looking for. Fair play to you if you got that right, and many of you did. And this morning's winner of the limited edition Never a Cross Word pen, it's Rita Roach, who is in Callan in County Kilkenny. Rita, well done to you. Advances wins you that pen, and you'll have another chance tomorrow throughout the show on KCLR Breakfast. I have more Irish music on the way next from Cian Ducrow. And I have one of the all-time great songs to play for you as a tie-in to On This Date. Lots of famous events happening on the 15th of July down throughout history. I'll give you some of those next.
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Kian DeCrow, Can't Even Hate You on KCLR. Shane is here with the afternoon show from 1 o'clock, and all this week he's giving you the chance to be at Live at Castle Mills, Kilkenny's newest music series. Friday night, it's Public Image Limited, fronted by Johnny Lydon, formerly of the Sex Pistols, of course, Johnny Rotten. Ash will be there as well, and Kilkenny's own Curb Dog in the new tented venue in the shadow of Kilkenny Castle. And then on Saturday night, the Nationals, Matt Berninger headlines with support from Lisa O'Neill and Engine Alley. We've got tickets for both nights up for grabs this week, and hopefully, fingers crossed, if planets align, won't tell you too much, but we might have a special bonus prize for Matt Berninger fans. So if you're a fan of Matt Berninger and the National, tune into the afternoon show all this week from 1 p.m. and Shane will be live from the venue itself on Friday afternoon as we count down to Live at Castle Mills happening this weekend. On this date in history, July 15th, the following events happened. In 2006, co-founders Jack Dorsey, Evan Williams and Biz Stone publicly launched Twitter. And within the following decade, the social media platform had more than 300 million users. Nowadays, of course, it's X under the ownership of your man. Would we, if we went back in time, would we do it all again? I would choose not to be honest with you, but sure, it is what it is. Social media from 2006, Twitter launched. 1997, Italian fashion designer Gianni Versace was murdered at his home in Florida by a serial killer. 1988 saw the film Die Hard first released in US theatres, launching a hugely popular series. It helped establish Bruce Willis as an action star after his earlier career roles, which had him going down the drama route. So Die Hard was released in the middle of summer. And your question is whether or not it's a Christmas movie. That will rage on and on. On this date in 1996, Prince Charles and Princess Diana were granted a decree nisi. Princess Diana could no longer be addressed as Her Royal Highness, but was to be known as Diana, Princess of Wales. Birthday-wise, a number of big-name actors born on this date. Forrest Whitaker, born on this day in 1961 in Longview, Texas. He is 65 today. Celia Imrie, a celebrated actress of star and stage, and more recently, popularly seen on The Celebrity Traitors in one of the last series there. She was born on this day in 1952. And the very talented and beautiful actress Diane Kruger was born on this day in 1976 in Germany. She is celebrating the big 5-0 today. Musically, in 1972, Elton John earned his first number one album in the US with his fifth studio effort, which was called Honky Chateau, which was named for the 18th century French chateau in which it was recorded, Chateau d'Hérouville, to give it its official name. The album featured a number of big songs, including a song that would go on to be a staple of Elton John's live set until the end of his touring career. And indeed, it was the song that gave him his nickname, Rocket Man, of course. And sure, why not have a listen? Elton John, Rocket Man, from the album Chateau, Honky Chateau, rather, that was released in this day in 1972. Enjoy!

0: This morning's On This Date tune from an album released this week in 1972, Rocket Man from Elton John. A couple of people loving that one on the text line. One of my favourite Elton John songs, says a listener. Great memories. You certainly know some good tunes, another text. Oh, I'd like to think so. It's a great shame. I was just thinking during that song, I'd never got to see Elton John live in all the years he was touring. Kind of like the Blur versus Oasis argument of the 90s, rather. Was it ever a thing that it was you were in team or camp Elton John versus camp Billy Joel? I was very much in camp Billy Joel throughout my life, and I've seen him a number of times. Very lucky to do so, and goodness knows whether we will again. But they did tour together for a couple of years. It was the Rocket Man versus the Piano Man. Now, that was a show worth seeing, but I didn't, unfortunately. They could have played all night with the amount of great songs they had. 083 306 9696, 10 minutes away from 10. Brian Redmond on the way with the KCLR Daily. But I have a couple of tunes to get us there, including Harry Styles, who's on the way next.
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Harry Styles bringing us ever closer to 10 o'clock. That's as it was. I'll be back tomorrow from 7. And between then and 10, you'll have another chance to win on the KCLR Mystery Voice. I'll have more Never A Cross Word, Roll the Dice, and another chance to win with Bord Gáis Energy. Know Your Power. We'll be playing another power ballad for your chance to win tickets to a show at the Bord Gáis Energy Theatre. That is all tomorrow. On the way next, though, Brian Redmond has all the big stories, the KCLR Daily. Enjoy the rest of your Wednesday. Talk to you soon. I will leave you with Craig David.

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5: It's 10 o'clock. Good morning. I'm Edwina Grace. Making KCLR news headlines this hour, the future of Carlow College St Patrick's is up for discussion at an Oireachtas committee hearing later today. The proposed transfer of assets as well as the planned redundancy of 87 staff are among the topics due to be examined. Safety works have been confirmed for the Tullerone Road on the outskirts of Kilkenny City. Concerns have long been expressed about the stretch, which is set to get even busier as more homes are being built along it. Separately, there are calls from one Carlow councillor to look at the development of a motorway that could link the Midlands and South Leinster with the Rosslare Europort. With Carlow and Kilkenny falling under the latest high temperature warning that kicks in at midday, farmers are being reminded to make sure their animals have plenty of water and shade. Temperatures are expected to hit 30 degrees in some parts of the country today. 4,000 local families look set to get the back-to-school clothing and footwear allowance. This morning's confirmation comes as the Irish League of Credit Unions yesterday outlined how parents and guardians are set to pay out about €1,600 for primary pupils and more than €2,000 for those at secondary level. And football fans have lost an average of 3 hours sleep per match during the World Cup. 4 in 10 fans say the late night kickoff times for the past 5 weeks have left them exhausted at work the next day. However, a poll of 2,000 people by Samsung has found nearly a third say they'd rather lose sleep than missing out on a major World Cup moment. It's a minute and a half past 10. Your weather update is next.
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5: Dry and sunny today. It'll be very warm and hot in most places, with temperatures reaching at least 23 to 28 degrees, but a little cooler near the east coast. Right now we're at 21 degrees in Carlow Town, it's 22 degrees in Kilkenny City, and it's 21 degrees in Ferrybank.
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5: KCLR has been informed of the following deaths. Michael O'Neill, of Knocklonagat, Garry Hill, County Carlow. He died yesterday. Reposing at Kearney's funeral home, Fenna, today from 4 o'clock, concluding with prayers at 8. Removal from his home tomorrow morning to arrive at St. Lazarian's Church, Drumfey, at 11 o'clock, with burial in the adjoining cemetery. Family flowers only, donations to Carlow Hospice. Eileen Nugent, Ní Buckley, late of Jacob Street, Kilkenny, and the Commons, Callan. She died on Monday peacefully at Drakeland's House Nursing Home. Reposing at Johnson's Funeral Home, John's Green, Kilkenny, this evening from 7 until 8:30, with prayers at 7:45. Requiem Mass tomorrow morning at 11 in St Patrick's Church, Kilkenny, followed by burial at Fookstown Cemetery. The house is private. And Maura Banham, Ní Gray, of Greenshill, Kilkenny. Maura died on Monday peacefully at Archer's Rath Nursing Home. Reposing at Johnson's Funeral Home, John's Green, Kilkenny, today from 4 until 6 p.m. with prayers at 5:30. Requiem Mass tomorrow morning at 10:30 in St John's Church, followed by burial to St Kieran's Cemetery. The house is private. 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
12: Yes, hello, good morning. You're very welcome along to today's KCLR Daily, Wednesday the 15th of July, and the weather is still much the same as it has been. Hot and close, and lots more of it to come, I think, in the days and weeks ahead as people in parts of the country get ready for a hosepipe ban. Still, you can water your garden here in Kilkenny and Carlow if that's what you want to do. But don't go watering the garden anytime soon, or at least if you are heading out there. 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Or you can give us a call on 1800 90 96 96. And do keep that text and WhatsApp number close by, because we've got another opportunity for you to get your hands on that family trip to Fota Island Resort, a 3-day trip in one of their family lodges. We'll tell you all about how you can do that and more between now and 1 o'clock. But to begin with, as we always do every morning, we're going to have a quick little look at the front pages of this morning's newspapers. I'm going to begin with the Irish Times, and I'm not going to delve too deep into the headline because it's a headline we've heard so much of, it seems like, over the last months and months and months. Trump to abandon plan for Straits of Hormuz fee. President says instead of Gulf states, he will invest in the US, but gives no details. And oil prices rise about 2% to a 1-month high after reimposition of that naval blockade. It's just to keep you aware of what's going on there without boring you with all of the details. Another weather-related fact is highlighted on the front of the Irish Examiner. Monster wildfire came within feet of homes. We're not talking about Australia. We're not talking about the continent. We are talking about Cork. An absolute monster of a wildfire near a Cork coastal town came within just 2 feet of setting fire to up to 30 homes as firefighters spent hours desperately trying to get it under control. The blaze, which started on Monday evening, rapidly engulfed 25,000 square feet of land near Camden, Fortinmar and in Crosshaven areas of Cork. So there you go, the implications of the weather very much almost coming home for the people of Cork. In the Irish Independent, a topic we've been talking about a lot, they're talking about scramblers and the dangers of them. Lots of people have been saying they want more guards on the streets to deal with the scourge. Well, the US presidency could be part of the delays in Garda plan for e-scooter, crackdown Maeve McTaggart and Senna Maloney telling us that the Garda Commissioner, Justin Kelly, has admitted it is, quote-unquote, not realistic that all frontline Gardaí could be trained in pursuits of vehicles, including scramblers and e-scooters, until after the EU presidency. It comes as both Taoiseach Micheál Martin and Commissioner indicated they would back an outright ban on e-scooters amid escalating child injuries. As Junior Minister Sean Canny gets up options ready for the Cabinet, the parents of Grace Lynch, who's died tragically as a result of being struck by a scrambler on a pedestrian crossing, said matters were only going to get worse. And finally, to the front page of the Kilkenny People, traders on high streets fear overhaul. And we've been talking about this. This is the sustainable urban mobility plan making the front of Kilkenny People. But the story that I want to focus on to begin the show this morning is the story of a mother and daughter. Mum and daughter are ready to run the headline, in the sidebar on the front of the Kilkenny People. A mother and daughter embarking on a personal running journey in memory of their father and grandfather, who both competed epic running feats in their own lifetimes, are joining us in studio this morning, not just featured on the front of the Kilkenny People, here in person, Nicole de Villiers and Akira Cox. Great to have you both in. Good morning to both of you. Fabulous morning out there.
11: It is. Yeah. It's lovely.
12: You're both getting ready for this journey, I suppose. But I think the most important and interesting part of this is that you're doing it for the men who were in your life. If I come to you first of all, Nicole, tell us why you're undertaking this marathon journey.
11: Okay, well, my father, he was diagnosed with Alzheimer's when he was 55 years old, and he then lived for a further 8 years. So he passed away when he was 67. And in his lifetime, he ran 9 Comrades. So he was never able to actually complete the 10th, because once you do your 10th, you get a green number.
12: Yeah, Roy Mann, that's his name.
11: Roy Mann, yeah.
12: And what is a comrade?
11: Sorry, say again?
12: You said he ran 9 comrades. What's a comrade?
11: So the comrades is an ultra-human race, and it is 89 kilometres. And it's if you have to look at the course that they run, it is crazy. You do Pietermaritzburg to Durban, and Durban is on the coast.
12: Yeah.
11: Or you do the other way around. And it's quite a race.
12: So 89 kilometers.
11: Yeah.
12: He did it 9 times, never completed the 10th.
11: Yeah.
12: How important was running to him?
11: Really important. He didn't train as much as he should have.
12: Would he admit that himself?
11: Probably not. But I do think that when he did do his races, especially the qualifiers, because you have to do a qualifier. So you have to do a marathon and then you complete the ultra marathon. Mm. And the rules change, but most times it's sub-5. So sub-5 hours you have to run the marathon in order to qualify to do the comrades.
12: Yeah.
11: And I remember many times us going in going somewhere and sleeping over and having him run his qualifier.
12: So is this going to be your first marathon?
11: It is, actually.
12: How are you feeling?
11: I think I'm a little mad because, we had the comrades just finished in June, beginning of June, and I've wanted to run it for many years. And I've just, you know, when you think you want to do something.
12: And did you want to run it for you or did you want to run it for him?
11: For him. Definitely for him. So for many years, I wanted to do it. And when it happened this year and we watched it streaming here, I was like, you know, I am, sorry to say, 50 years old.
12: Don't be sorry to say 50 years old, for God's
11: sake. And I'm like, you know what? Time's not going to wait for you.
12: Yeah.
11: You either have to just get out there and do it or just leave it.
12: And the fact that he was first diagnosed with Alzheimer's at 55, I mean, it's one thing maybe looking at a parent who was diagnosed with a condition like that and you're not even in that decade yet. But as you turned 50, was that something that also came to your mind?
11: It did, yes, yeah. I think maybe they call it midlife crisis. Mm.
12: Well, there's lots of ways you could have a midlife crisis. I mean, lots more ways, maybe more dangerous than taking on running a marathon. We'll talk more about Ray. Or Roy, should I say, in a few moments' time. But you're not the only one who's taking on this challenge because your daughter, Akira, is here as well. Akira, good morning.
15: Good morning.
12: You're also, I believe, mad enough to take on the idea of running a marathon?
15: Yeah.
12: Not quite 50 though, so maybe
15: a quarter life crisis coming on.
12: Who are you running it for?
15: My grandpa, George Cox. Yeah.
12: And tell me about him.
15: He passed away in 2017 in January, and he passed away from cancer. So I never really got to know him as well as I could have if he had carried on living, obviously. And I wanted to kind of commemorate him with the Running the Comrades, because he actually got his green number, so he has his number, and our family members can run with his number.
12: Right.
15: So it'd be like running alongside him, or him running alongside me in spirit.
12: So both of these men ran the Comrades.
15: Yeah.
12: What does it mean to get a green number?
15: So if you run 10 Comrades.
12: Okay. So one of the two ran 10 and got the green number, and Roy only managed to get 9. Only, he says, managed to get 9. I mean, it's a huge achievement in that regard as well. How old were you when your grandfather passed?
15: I was 10. Yeah. Or just nearly 11.
12: Yeah. I mean, he's still very much, you know, that stereotypical grandfather for you as a 10-year-old, I would imagine.
15: Yeah.
12: And maybe those relationships will change, you know, as you become a teenager and become a young woman. Is that something that you feel you missed out on, obviously?
15: I do think I did miss out on that. Like, something I would miss out on is the fact that he never got to say he's proud of me for anything.
12: He probably did, but he probably did.
15: I can't remember anything.
12: That's the thing, as a 7 or 8 year old, I'm sure he told you he was proud of you many, many times, but you were so busy being a kid, you probably weren't even really listening, have you?
15: Yeah. Probably true.
12: Do you run much?
15: Now I do. Now I have to. But before, I wasn't great. No, I don't, running's not really my thing now.
12: Yeah. And Nicole, how proud are you? I mean, she was talking there a moment ago about never remembering her grandfather telling her that he was proud of her. How proud are you of her, the fact that she's going on this journey with you, I suppose, both to commemorate important men within your lives?
11: I'm really proud of Kieran, not just it with regards to the running. It's with regards to lots of different things in life.
12: Go on, tell her. Because, I mean, God forbid she never gets to hear you tell it.
11: I mean, she's so grown up. She just takes things and runs with it. Nothing's half-hearted for her. I mean, she's studying at MIC Limerick, and she's doing her early childhood. Mm. And she literally just missed getting her points to do her primary school. And when she got her results, she was in tears. She was just like, that was my dream. Yeah. And it's kind of slipped away. And I said to her, you know what? It hasn't. There's ways around it. So once she's done her early childhood, she's going to go on and do her primary school teaching. Yeah. And then
12: there's something in that, I think, and probably in the stories of both of these men, Alfred and Roy, that are being remembered facing into a challenge. I mean, when you step out to do the Comrades and you've got 90-ish kilometres to go and you're standing there feeling fit and healthy on the start line, I mean, there's a lot to go through before you get to the end of that journey. I mean, do you think that's maybe a family trait that you're going to lean into in terms of trying to achieve your dream?
15: Yeah, I think I will. I think there's determination in it and tenacity that my grandpa and my pops, my mum's father, showed.
12: Yeah.
15: And I think I would try to have that in my daily life. So it's really inspiring.
12: You're starting with the journey of the marathon itself. In its own right, a challenge enough. You've said you're 50, so I can go there if I want. How's the body holding up in preparation? How far through the preparation are you?
11: Okay, so what happened was after the Comrades, that's when I decided that this is the year I'm gonna do this. And I kind of looked at Akira and I was like, would you like to join me? And anyway, so I think what we've done is we're doing a 10K on the 26th of July. Mm. And then we've got the Medieval Mile. I think it's in September somewhere. That will be the 21. And then we've got the Dublin Marathon in October. So we're kind of building up slowly, and we've got a nice plan in place that tells us how much we run, the pace, et cetera, et cetera. And then I'm obviously taking supplements too.
12: Oh, God. Often elite athletes, Akira, go for what they call warm weather training. I mean, probably wasn't part of your plan. What's it like trying to keep the training program in place with the weather out there being more akin to South Africa than it is to Kilkenny?
15: Oh my goodness, it's so difficult because it's so hot and you go outside and you're already dying because you're like, oh my goodness, I have to run this far and in this amount of time. And then you go outside and you're like, the weather is just crazy. It's really hot and you feel like you're going to fall over halfway through.
12: Yeah.
15: It's just, yeah. But I guess we're getting ready for the South African weather, so that's good at least.
12: Yeah, yeah. How long have you been living here?
11: We've been here we arrived in April 2022.
12: And what brought you to Kilkenny?
11: Work, actually.
12: Yeah.
11: So my partner, my wife, works, she started working at Castle Coma Discovery Park, and so where the work was.
12: Yeah. What's it like having, I suppose, I don't know whether you called them two mothers, but I mean, that's, you know, the terminology that I'll use for the moment. What's it like as a young woman having your mother and her partner together, having two inspirational women, I suppose, in your life now?
15: Two is better than one, I guess. So I get a lot of inspiration there. Oh, no, it's actually nice, though. It's good, yeah.
12: Yeah. Well, you're doing it for two men that were hugely important to your life. As you cross the finish line, let's positively manifest that happening for October. As you cross the finish line, your thoughts will go to Roy. How proud will he be of you, do you think, to feel that you're following in his footsteps, literally?
11: I think he'll be immensely proud. The only thing I can think that I would be doing is probably crying because he was such a great man. And I'm sad that he had to leave when he did. And I didn't get a chance to actually share my children with him. He saw them when they were little, but they don't remember him.
12: Yeah.
11: And I wish he was here longer.
12: You know, Alzheimer's is a terrible, terrible, terrible disease because, and I'm conscious of the fact that there's probably people listening this morning who are going through it at the moment, so I don't want to upset them in any way, shape or form. But it's a very long road to losing somebody, isn't it?
11: The thing with Alzheimer's is before my father was diagnosed, I always thought it was, oh, you just lose your memory. Yeah. You know, I didn't think it was anything more than that. When my father was diagnosed, he did little things where he would take his lunchbox from the kitchen, get ready to leave, put it down on the step outside the door, and he would close the door and walk off and leave his lunch there. So he'd do little things.
12: Yeah.
11: And just to see him slowly fade and then lose his speech. And I remember we went over just before he passed away. My mom said, we were still in South Africa, so said, we have to have you over for Christmas this year. I don't know how long Dad's going to last. And we went over, and he hadn't seen us for a while because traveling from South Africa to the UK, they were in the UK at that time, was just the finances. Is just a lot.
12: It's such a big journey.
11: Yeah. And so we walked into the room, and as we walked in, he looked up at me, and he had this huge smile on his face. It's like he knew who I was. And I was just like, it's just amazing. Even though he had Alzheimer's.
12: And was he able to express to you that he knew who you were?
11: He literally just smiled and made some sort of, you know, like babies gurgle and
12: So even though he'd lost the ability to express that joy of being able to see you again, he had a sense of familiarity maybe that was allowing him to feel good, even though he probably didn't realise why he felt good. From that perspective, it's going to be a very emotional journey for you both. How important is it, Akira, for you to be there to support Mum and to have Mum there supporting you?
15: That's very important. When we're both struggling, when one of us is struggling, we help each other out, which is really good. And I suppose it doesn't seem like too much of a challenge when we're together running it. So, it's good to have my mum there.
12: Who's going to be quicker? I mean, you've got the advantage of youth. Mum's got the advantage of supplements. What's more potent, do you think?
15: I believe I'm going to be faster.
12: Mum?
11: Well, it doesn't really matter who's fast as long as we finish. That's the main thing.
12: I wonder whether as we get into the last 4 or 5 kilometres, if there is a closeness in terms of where you are on the race route, whether it'll be holding hands and crossing the finish line together, or it would be nice just to finish one place ahead of my 20-year-old daughter, wouldn't it? She's not saying anything.
15: I feel betrayed now.
12: Yeah, she's keeping the race tactics a secret for now. Well, it's a beautiful story, I have to say. I mean, and important to remember the two men who are the inspiration for the story, Roy Mann and Alfred Cox. You know, we're going to look forward to seeing how you both get on. Will you both go on and do a Comrades, do you think, after the marathon?
11: We're hoping to.
15: That's the goal.
11: We know that it's the 100th race, the Comrades, next year. So it may be difficult to get into because everyone wants to do it. But we're going to do our best. And even if it's not next year, we'll do it the year after.
12: Well, Nicole and Kira, hopefully you get your green numbers eventually, both. And once again, doing it to remember their father and their grandfathers, Roy Mann and Alfred Cox. Thank you very much. Best of luck and a beautiful journey and a beautiful story, I'm sure, with many more chapters to come. Thank you very much for joining us this morning on the KCLR Daily.
11: Thank you very much.
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12: Today at 12:15 at Buswell's Hotel in Dublin, staff and representatives, along with students and members of civil society, will hold a press conference ahead of a meeting of the Joint Oireachtas Committee on Further and Higher Education, Research, Innovation and Science, to give it its full title. Why? Well, because they're examining the future of Carlow College St Patrick's, something we've talked about quite a lot over the last number of weeks. And joining us this morning ahead of that press conference is a person we haven't had the opportunity to speak to on this subject just yet, Dr. Regina Donlan, lecturer in Irish history at Carlow College. Good morning.
21: Good morning, Brian. How are you?
12: Yes, fine. I hope you're having a good day as well. I mean, I guess when announcements were made in relation to the future of Carlow College, did you ever think that you'd be coming here on the radio station talking about holding a press conference in the famous Buswell's Hotel just across the road from the houses of the Oireachtas?
21: Certainly not. I never for one moment thought I'd be in a situation like this. And these are strange times we find ourselves in. But hopefully today will provide us with some answers and an opportunity for some transparency and accountability as to how we got here in the first place.
12: Well, the Oireachtas Committee, the hearing will examine, of course, the future of the college in terms of the oversight of the proposed transfer of higher education assets. The assets, of course, predominantly being the buildings, because the large fear around this story is that's the only asset that will be preserved. Staff worried about their job, although students will be able to complete the courses, largely speaking, as they stand. There's a huge amount of concern for the future of those courses that are offered. Regina, lecturing in Irish history at Carlow College, what does it mean to you?
21: Well, Brian, I think you've hit one of the most poignant aspects of this entire discussion, because quite ironically, somehow a solution has been found to save the land and buildings and preserve the physical campus. But yet the community that sustains that, the staff, the students, the programmes, the generations of expertise that have existed in that building over almost 2.5 centuries seem somehow to be less important. And that's a very difficult thing for staff to have to deal with and have to kind of work their way through. The impact on the college community is almost indescribable. It's a very, very difficult time to be a member of staff right now, but we are a resilient group of people, and we really hope that today can offer at least pathways to finding some solutions. Mm.
12: Going into the Oireachtas Committee hearings, I mean, it must be a nervous morning as well. Will you be present? Will representatives of the staff, for example, be present in the committee hearing building?
21: Yes, absolutely. So myself, I will be in attendance, but only as part of the public gallery. But we do have two staff reps, as well as our trade union reps, who will be in attendance and will be contributing to the discussions today. So, yeah, Dr. Sarah Otten, my co-shop steward, and also the other staff rep, Dr. James Heaney. So there will be staff representation. And we're very much looking forward to an opportunity to having our voices heard, because in truth, this is one of the first formal opportunities we have had to express our concerns as a staff.
12: Regina, I've got two very similar questions for you. Very similar, maybe in terms of how they're phrased, but very different in terms of maybe the answers that you will give. The first of those questions is, what do you hope will come out of that Oireachtas Committee hearing today?
21: Well, I think the first one is quite achievable. We're hoping for answers. We are hoping for some clarity, some honesty, and just openness about how we got ourselves into this position. Because, you know, there's a narrative out there that we have received public funding since 2022, which is very true. We have received bridging funding since 2022. But as far as we were concerned, that was always with a view toward integration. Personally, I'm 8 years in the college now, and the discussion has always been around integration. And more recently, the bridging funding that we received has been framed as some kind of rescue package, which in truth, it was not, as we understood it at least, purposed for that intent. So the first thing we're looking for, I guess, is answers, because, you know, I mean, as a staff, we were working towards integration. On the weekend before the announcement on the 19th of May, we had student recruitment officers out doing public events, trying to recruit students for this coming year. On the day of the announcement itself, one of the colleagues that Sarah and myself represent was taking calls from prospective students for September. And even as late as February of this year, there were collaborative exercises taking place between members of our academic staff and academic staff in SETU with a view to running joint MA programs. So I don't know how we got to a situation where we're now talking about redundancies.
12: So the first thing then is answers, as you said, and you were going to mention in the second thing.
21: Yeah. So the second thing we would hope for is some sort of formal pathway to be opened so that staff can explore some kind of solutions to this. So as we spoke about, there's an awful lot of expertise going to be lost to the region, an awful lot of high quality programs, academic programs and degrees are going to be lost. We have the expertise. All we're asking for is a pathway to allow us to engage with C2 to try and preserve some of the programs.
12: Okay.
21: So ideally, if we could get some answers and open up some pathways to discuss potential solutions, we would consider that a very successful day.
12: So there's the first question. What would you hope would come out of it? The similar question with possibly a slightly different answer is, what do you think will come out of it?
21: Well, we're, you know, whatever happens today, we should be leaving Kildare Street today with a clearer sense of how we got here. So I do think we will get some answers. If they're satisfactory answers, I'm not sure. But
12: who do you want those answers from? This is just a question that came to mind. I mean, who will be present from the government side of things, be it the department, a question or other departments even? Who's going to be able to give you the answers? Will it be representatives of SETU? Will it be representatives of the department? Will it be maybe internally within the college structures?
21: So as we understand it, there will be representatives from each of those three entities present. So from the department, from SETU and from Carroll College. Essentially, we're interested in the process because all of the communication we received up to the 19th of May was with a view toward integration. And somewhere between December and May, it seems that the course we were on took a very, very sharp U-turn. And the most valuable answer, I think, for us today would be to figure out how that happened. So we're very much interested in how the process evolved. And I think each of the three entities, the department, SETU and Carroll College, will have an interpretation and a perspective on that.
12: You're running out of time, aren't you? Because the Dáil does rise for summer recess tomorrow, I believe. And before you know it, it's going to be September.
21: Yeah, absolutely. And that's why we are very, very thankful to the committee for taking this hearing so close to recess. And I think it highlights how important the situation in Carlow is. I mean, ultimately, this is not just about the loss of the college. It's about the local impact it's going to have on the people of Carlow as well. So it is, you know, we can, and particularly as a staff member, I can kind of get caught up in my own situation here. But there's a much broader social impact of this. And I think the committee holding the hearing today, as you noted, so close to recess, highlights how important this issue is for Carlow and for the people of Carlow.
12: Mm. Well, it's best luck, best of wishes, I suppose, in trying to get those answers that you're hoping for. At least that would be, I suppose, some sort of starting point. On a personal level, Dr. Donlan, what are you going to be doing in September, October? Do you hope to still be working in the college? Will you still be working in the college as part of delivering the ongoing courses? Or are you out looking for another job?
21: Well, currently, as of today, I am still one of the staff members at risk. So we are currently working through the process of redundancies for this year. The staff in the college will be reduced between 20 and 25% by the time we get back in August. Mm. I would hope to return, but currently my status is at risk. My position is currently at risk.
12: And when would you hope to have that status, regardless of the outcome of today's hearing? When would you hope another staff members who are in a similar sort of position describing themselves as at risk, when would you hope to have that clarified? Because if you are a lecturer and all of the colleges are already closed, I know obviously a lot of the stuff will be going on in the background already, but plans you would imagine most colleges would be very much in line, or certainly will be quite soon for September. I mean, are you fearful that you might have to move into another area of expertise to find a job come the last quarter of this year?
21: Yeah, absolutely. I mean, from a personal perspective, one of the most difficult things for me in trying to process this since May is the fact that my lecturing career is potentially nearing a very abrupt end. Personally, I would be hoping to try and find something in educational policy or something like that. I mean, clearly, lecturing would be my first choice. But, and again, this kind of links with how important this loss is to the region. Lecturing jobs, particularly in the humanities, which is my area, are few and far between. And so the very fact that somehow this situation has arisen where the state has decided through whatever mechanism that the humanities in the southeast is no longer a priority is very, very concerning. And I think it's something that people of the southeast really deserve answers for.
12: Well, Dr. Regina Donlan, along with all of the other members of staff who will be attending the press conference at Buswell's, taking place 12:15 today ahead of that Oireachtas committee meeting a little bit later on. Best of wishes and best of luck in terms of getting the answers that you like and hope to get. And we'll follow up with you maybe tomorrow here on the KCLR Daily to see if you got any of those answers. But for now, Dr. Regina Donnelly, thanks for joining us on what is going to be a very, very busy and important day for all of the staff and students at Carlow College St. Patrick's. We're going to take a short break, but do stay near to the phone, because after that, I'll be telling you how you can enter today's competition to be in with a chance of winning a family holiday, two adults and two children staying for three nights in one of the stunning lodges at Falta Island Resorts.
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12: Do you fancy winning? Fancy winning a fabulous prize, because the prize we have on offer this week here on the KCLR Daily is a summer break at Falta Island Resorts Lodges. It's for a family of two adults and two children staying for three nights. And while you're there, you'll have the opportunity to avail of all the fabulous facilities of the resort, including exceptional spa facilities, along with walking trails, an indoor swimming pool and world-class Falta Island spa, bars, restaurants. We'll all be at your doorstep. So if you fancy bringing the golf clubs with you as well, don't forget there's a championship golf course there as well. And we're making it very simple and very straightforward. So we don't want to tax you too much with the weather being out there. My God, you can barely think about what phone number you need to send it to. Well, I'll remind you, because all we're asking you to do is text or WhatsApp the word FOTA to us on 083 306 9696. That is, of course, the First Don Kilkenny text and WhatsApp line. Simply send that word to us to be in with a chance of being today's winner. And each of the daily announcements will go in with the draw on Friday to be the recipient of that fabulous prize. If you're not quite lucky enough to win that prize and fancy having a look at Falta Island Resorts website, they've got 20% off of their offerings between now and the 30th of September. And you can discover everything that they have in store for you and avail of those discounts, should you wish, by visiting photoisland.ie. Lots more still to come, but we're also going to look forward to a very, very busy weekend, because we're talking about the fact that Live at Castle Mills is coming to Kilkenny this weekend. A huge lineup between the 17th and the 18th, taking place in a massive marquee. What a weekend of weather we have, and what a weekend of music we have, and somebody who'll be very much looking forward to the weekend joining us now, Dara Butler from Curb Dog, and of course, for many, more famous as the original owner of Roller Coaster Records. Dara, good morning.
22: Oh, good morning, Brian. How are you?
12: Great. It's a fabulous weekend of weather. What a fabulous weekend for Live at Castle Mills.
22: Yeah, it really is. We're blessed. It's stunning down there at the moment. And it's funny, like 6 months ago, we were deciding, will we go to Marquee or will we chance it? Mm. And we thought, if we get the Marquee, it's going to be bacon. And if we don't get it, it's going to be torrential rain. So either way, we're covered. But I do love the Marquees myself, speaking from a musician's point of view. The sound is always really nice. There's no reflective surfaces. Well, it's curved, it's compact, it's lovely.
12: Yeah, if you believe in God, God loves a chancer, I think, and you certainly chanced it by deciding to go with the marquee and what weather we've got for it as well. I mean, you know, an outdoor festival, but with the advantages of a marquee there as well. I think there's something quite unique in that. It's beautiful in terms of the fact that you've got that sort of enclosing of the atmosphere that a marquee brings, but still a sense of being outdoors.
22: Yeah. There is, yeah, and we have a lovely outdoor area, and we've got Andrew Rudd coming along to do the food. He's got a lovely menu and got a full bar seating area. There's a lovely outdoor area by the river. A lot of people of our generation will remember the younger days, maybe enjoying a drink down the canal. You know, different shapes and forms, but this is more of a kind of a, I suppose, a mature version of that.
12: Yeah, a mature version of that. Well, we're all aging, aren't we, Dara? I mean, we do have to sort of get away from drinking down by the canal and at least make it feel like something a bit more adult-like. Listen, one of the most important things, it is going to be a warm weekend. I mean, we're joyous to have it, but we do need to encourage people to look after themselves as well. Plenty of hydration, plenty of sun cream, and et cetera, et cetera.
22: Yeah, plenty of all of the above. It'll be in the evening and it's indoors, so the sun shouldn't be too much of an issue, but still get the sun cream on. It starts at 5, the gates are at 5, so there's plenty of outdoor hangout area. It's just the most beautiful parkland, so I'd avail of that, and then the gigs themselves are inside, so you'd be covered there, you know. So
12: you're gigging yourself on Friday. How are you going to manage both being an organiser of this event and, you know, getting warmed up for the actual performance itself?
22: Yeah, to be honest, I've kicked that can down the road. I haven't even thought about the performance. I thought at this stage of the week, my to-do list would be shrinking and getting smaller. But I'm just waking up to a full inbox every morning, so I can't even get down there with hours of emails. So playing the gig, we haven't even got to that yet. Cormac actually sent through a set list last night, which looks great, and he took care of that.
12: Yeah, you're just happy to go with it.
22: Yeah, and we'll get in the groove at our sound check. We'll be sound checking on Friday afternoon, so I think that will be our kind of our practice, and we'll get balls up from there. And I'll log off then the organizer hat for a few hours and just enjoy the gig and the music, you know.
12: Yeah, one of the things I did notice looking at the website now that you've mentioned the sound check is that you've got VIP sound check tickets. That's quite a unique thing, isn't it?
22: Yeah, that's from comes from Matt Berninger from the National. He's the headliner on Saturday, and it's a thing they do. They've got a huge fan base, and there's people traveling from all over the world to see Matt. He's got some seriously devoted fans, and just to add an extra thing for those fans, what to do is to put on a VIP sound check in the afternoon. So to do their own sound check, the bit, you know, the bits people don't really want to hear, setting up and all that kind of thing. And then they'll play like a half hour set run through and do some pictures and that kind of thing. It's great.
12: So it's more than just actually buying a VIP ticket to hear Matt going 2-2, 2-2, 1-2, 2-2.
22: Exactly.
12: It's a bit more of an experience than just that.
22: It's an experience, and there's a rep there to bring the guests in and show them around and that kind of thing. And then once they're done with the VIP side of things, they can stay in on site until the doors are up. They should be finished about 4 p.m. and they'll be able to hang around till 5 p.m. until the gates.
12: Yeah. When's Cormac and the rest of the lads coming down? I mean, you know, obviously you're gigging on Friday evening. You said Cormac has already sent the playlist and the set list through, but you are obviously an organiser as well. Are they going to be laughing at you now as they get to enjoy the build-up to the performance and maybe the afters as well, whereas you're going to have to go back on the emails straight afterwards?
22: I'll have to go back in the emails. Yeah, probably. And the thing is, with the boys, they'll arrive down and they'll just, you know, where's my pass? Where's the dressing room? Where's my crisps? You know, they'll be expecting all the info, but I won't be that readily available as usual. So they'll have to figure it out for themselves.
12: Yeah,
22: but I think they'll be down kind of Friday lunchtime.

0: Yeah, we're all really excited about it now. And to see the marquee going up and to see the Arctics coming in with the stage and the sound system, and you know, it's fantastic. It's probably the best setting in Ireland, I think, or maybe even in Europe for a concert like this. And you know, there's a wonderful, there's about 40 people working on it behind the scenes, between the stage crew, the production, the site management, catering, bar staff, all that kind of thing. It's a big operation, but it's really exciting, and it's already rewarding before a note is even played.
1: Yeah.
0: You know, just to see, like, we walked into the tent because we were on the emails yesterday morning. By the time we got down, the tent was up. And just to walk in, we were all like, wow, you know.
1: Has it given you, do you think, Darragh, maybe a bit more of appreciation, you know, for all of those festivals that you would have attended over the years, playing as Kerb Dog, just like rocking in, and as you said, going, where's the dressing room? I don't like salt and vinegar crisps. Where's the cheese and onion ones? I mean, it's a pretty easy life, I would suggest. Maybe you have a view now that you're organising festivals compared to just, as you said, rocking up and making sound.
0: Yeah, it's definitely a very different and more serious wheelhouse than floating around with the boys playing a few tunes. But I did have a bit of an insight to it from being part of the music industry for so long. But I think the other two were I think they're still in a state of shock. It's very steep learning curve, but no better men rose to the challenge and conquered it. You know, it's a great team we have.
1: Well, Paulie's been asking me on the text machine here, right? And he's looking for information. He's really, really looking forward to it. He can't wait to hear Kerb Dog. But we'll test your memory, because you said Cormac sent the playlist and the set list through. Paulie wants to know, can't wait to hear Kerb Dog. Such a great sound. Can you ask him, will they be playing any of the new tracks, or will it just be the classic ones?
0: Well, the newest tracks are from the 90s, so it'll be all the new ones from the 90s.
1: Yeah, that's the sort of answer to both questions, Paulie. The new ones from many, many years ago.
0: Yeah, you know, the thing is, we are actually, we have started on working some new tracks, but I have a studio, so I'm that guy as well. And when this kicked off, I just had to tell the boys, look, this is going to have to wait. So we're playing later in the year at the Olympia, and we're hoping to get something, first recording in many years done before that gig, you know, just to have something to mark the occasion with. So I've got drum tracks down. I could play them for him, but it would be very interesting.
1: Well, Paulie, you might have to wait till a little bit later on in the year. And of course, Kerb Dog will be going back into the fullness of the studio work once Live at Castle Mills is tidied up as well. Before I let you go, I'm an awful one for doing this to people as they're in the middle of things, Darragh. Live at Castle Mills 2027, happening?
0: Absolutely. Yeah. Big time. You know what? It's been a long year in ways. It's been very exciting, but it definitely had its challenges. And there's been so many challenges, and they're all dealt with. I think at this stage, with the team we have, the location, the setup, the enthusiasm from, you know, the council, the nighttime economy, and there's a lot of people behind this and want to see it happening for the city, and especially ourselves. And I kept saying to the boys, like, the last few months, can you imagine how easy this is going to be next year, relatively? So I don't know.
1: I'd say nature and the powers that be will have another challenge for you next year. I mean, hopefully we're up to our knees in mud come the middle of July next year, but I'm sure there'll always be challenges there. Listen, have a great weekend, Darragh. Tickets for anybody who's listening still available for bits and pieces here or there over the weekend, Friday the 17th and Saturday the 18th of July. They're the dates that you're looking at, the whole lineup, and indeed access to those VIP sound checks for Matt Berringer and the guys at the National, if that's your thing, are available there as well. Check it all out at castlemills.ie, simple website to remember as well. Listen, all it leaves me to say is best of luck for the event for the weekend. I'm sure it'll all go to plan, and enjoy the crisps, whether they're cheese and onion or salt and vinegar, and hopefully the rest of the lads at Kerb Dog leave you alone until I see you on stage.
0: Yeah, thanks very much, Brian. I'll make sure the blue M&Ms are all sorted for the boys.
1: Darragh, take care. And for everybody, once again, live at Castle Mills, that's the website that you're looking for.
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4: 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It's a fabulous part of the country to explore, and what a base to explore it from. We've got lots more to do, of course, between now and 1 o'clock. And why not sprinkle a little bit of music in amongst it, given the weather, given the fact that the fabulous weekend alive at Castle Mills is to come. Here's Talking Heads.

0: That is Talking Heads, Once in a Lifetime. Very arty band. They actually met at art school, believe it or not, or art college, I suppose is the proper way to give it its correct value in their life. And we'll be sort of going a little bit arty and crafty after the news at 11, because we'll be talking about the fact that the Design and Crafts Council of Ireland, DCCI, as they're known in short, have announced that 48 designers and makers have been selected for Portfolio 2026-2027. But what is it? Well, we'll be finding out after the news at 11.
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0: Yes, a huge amount still to come between now and 1 o'clock here on the KCLR Daily. Lots more opportunities for you to get your hands on a family holiday. A trip away for four people for 3 days at Fáilte Island Resort and conversations around Portfolio 2026-27 with the Crafts and Design Council of Ireland. That and lots more coming after the news at 11, read by Edwina Grace.
9: Thanks, Brian. Good morning. Clarity, honesty and openness is being sought by staff and students of Carlow College St Patrick's at today's Oireachtas Committee hearing into the facility's future. Its buildings and lands are set to pass to the Southeastern Technological University in 2 years' time, but concerns have been expressed regarding 87 jobs and the fate facing those currently studying there. Gardaí are renewing an appeal for information on the murder of Paul Byrne on this day 17 years ago. The 20-year-old's remains were found in a wooded area in Blessington in County Wicklow 2 weeks after he was last seen at Kilmartin Green in Talla. Five people have been arrested in connection with the case since 2009. However, Gardaí say no one's been brought to justice for his murder. The Irish Nurses and Midwives organisations preparing for possible strike over a lack of public sector pay deal. Members of the INMO are being balloted for industrial action, including possible work stoppages. The organisation's calling for certainty and assurance from the government that they're willing to invest in public sector workers amid the ongoing cost of living crisis. Some childcare services are set to close this afternoon as the heatwave continues. A high temperature warning comes into effect from 12 noon and lasts until Friday morning. The status yellow alert affects 20 counties, including Carlow and Kilkenny, as well as other spots in the Midlands, South and West. Met Éireann says temperatures are set to go above 27 degrees and not drop before 15 at night time. And final preparations are underway for Kilkenny's newest festival. Live at Castle Mill sees two evenings of music roll out at a previously unused venue right in the heart of the city centre from Friday. It's 2 minutes past 11. Your weather update is next.
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9: Dry, sunny and very warm in most places with temperatures reaching 23 to 28 degrees but a little cooler near the east coast. Right now we're at 24 degrees in Carlow Town, it's 24 degrees in Kilkenny City and it's 23 degrees in Ferrybank.
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0: I'd say there's going to be some vibe around the place this weekend. With, it's a great idea, isn't it?
9: It's a super idea. I mean, Kilkenny has so much to offer and we see kind of similar in Carlow, just a great range of stuff. And I suppose for those of us who grew up in Kilkenny, the memories of the music scene from the 1990s, it was named Little Seattle.
0: Yeah.
9: At that stage, we even had a guy, Kim Fowley, who was a music A&R guy from Sunset Boulevard in the States, in LA, and he came and lived here for a while trying to sign up acts because the likes of My Little Funhouse, who were off touring with Guns N' Roses, and some of the lads feature in the November Rain video. You had KD, you had Engine Alley, like Canis Keneally walking around the streets of Kilkenny, who grew up in Larchfield, actually just up the road from Malcolm Noonan. You had the likes of Kevin Bruce in Kilkenny, and just all these bands, the lads, as Dara was saying, Cormac Battle and all the crew, you know, there was such a vibe and such a scene in Kilkenny before the Cat Laughs, before the talents of other people, comedians and everything else rolled out in Kilkenny. Music was always at its core, whether it was traditional music or just something a bit different, and there was such there's always been a variety, and it kind of slumped a little bit.
0: Yeah.
9: And then just
0: because most of the conversation that there. I've been involved in my recent time here has been harping back to the days of yonder, you know, when people talk, remember when this used to happen, remember when that
9: battle
0: used to happen, exactly,
9: all
0: of that type of stuff. So many people that we would speak to on the show have memories, whether they were simply going to the gigs or whether they were actually up on stage. It's nice to see it coming back though, isn't
9: absolutely.
0: It?
9: Absolutely. I mean, Kilkenny in particular would have had a very rich history going back to the Mayfair Ballroom, kind of on the grounds of where the Mayfair Library is now. And other venues in the city centre, the Carlton Ballroom, place like that, where we would have had U2 would have been down, we would have had Thin Lizzy would have been here, we would have had a lot of the really, really big acts. Kilkenny, for a city of its size, you know, most people outside of here will say it's not a city, it's a town, but that's a whole other story. We were punching above our weight when it came to the musical offering, and it kind of died away a little bit in the noughties, but the talent was always there. And it's super to see stuff like that coming back, you know, not just to see, hopefully, we'll have a great act, as Peter Aiken had told me, he's in talks for Nolan next year. But the likes of Curb Dog coming back, but coming back to their own area.
0: Yeah.
9: And they're bringing with them this time, you know.
0: I think it could get huge. I really do.
9: I genuinely do. And a lot of the intrigue, I suppose, about these particular two evenings, and I'm raging because I'm not around. Myself and Ken won't be around for them, unfortunately, but a lot of the intrigue is the venue, because this is a venue people won't even be aware exists. It's literally pretty much an island on the Nore in the city. Like, most of us in Kilkenny would have known about the canal walk, you know, we walked our dogs on it, or we went for a run on it, or, you know, if you were in scouts in the city, you kind of did little tours up and down, nature tours, and, you know, it's known. It was always known as for things too, but you know, most people won't be aware that the size of this site, and you know, I think there's a lot of, from chatting to people who have bought their tickets, you know, they're more intrigued.
0: When we think about other locations that are synonymous with music in the country, I'm thinking, for example, Slane Castle has a castle. Doesn't really have much else. And apologies to anybody from Slane who's listening.
9: Typically can't has get one gig.
0: Yeah, can't get in and out of the place. It's a nightmare. but attracts huge numbers. You know, when you think about other locations, for example, lots of gigs happen in Dublin, plenty of hotels, but generally they're in large sort of characterless type venues. Kilkenny has, well, certainly a good few hotels as well. Transport links. You know, the marquee at Cork, for example, has really developed into something beyond just fields that you put a marquee in. I think live at Castle Mills could be huge in years to come.
9: Absolutely. And I think, I know they're kind of conservative in how many people they reckon will rock up. There's already quite a lot of tickets have gone and a bit of room for more to sell. But I genuinely think anyone who goes this year will be repeat customers. They'll come back next year and the year after, hopefully that this will continue. But, you know, as we always say, things like this will only continue or will only get going if there's support for them. Yeah. And we're always saying support live music where you can.
0: Yeah,
9: you know?
0: When I asked Dara earlier on, as I often do, as people are in the throes of trying to get the final things in order for an event, and I said to him, 2027, his response was absolutely. Yes, yeah, hopefully that'll be the case. Well, I'm sorry that you won't be around.
9: I won't be around either, but I'm like, move it. Lads, move it. Any chance?
0: Any chance at all?
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0: Reminiscing with Edwina Grace. We could have done so for probably the whole other hour, but we've plenty of other things to get involved in and get back to here on the KCLR Daily. And I'm joined on the phone line now by a lady who we've gotten to know quite a lot. A pleasure to have gotten to know, Emily Felix. She's a trainee solicitor from Gorran in County Kilkenny, but she hasn't been talking about law when she's been joining us. She's been talking about Friedreich's ataxia, a rare neurological degenerative disease that she is a sufferer of. Good morning, Emily.
14: Good morning, Brian.
0: All of our conversations have been, you know, fabulous, helping me, helping others understand the condition and its challenges, and also allowing you and others to highlight, you know, the medication that's out there that could help. Yesterday, I believe you were at a protest in Dublin outside the Dáil to call on the HSE to make a drug for this rare condition that is approved, I believe, but you want to get it approved for reimbursement here in Ireland. What's the latest on this story?
14: Yeah, so yesterday, a large group of FA sufferers, their families, their friends, their colleagues and public supporters all gathered outside the Dáil to highlight the urgency and the seriousness of the situation that we're in. We're on day 712 since the application for the drug Skyclarys was submitted to the HSE, and we seem to be no closer to getting any decision. So yesterday we had hopes that we were all going to receive news that the decision by the HSE was going to be a recommendation for reimbursement. But instead we got the news about 4 hours later on social media. We didn't even receive the news officially through a HSE or a HSE representative. We had to find out through social media that the decision has been deferred, that the HSE wants to gather more information from a specialist in Friedreich's ataxia. And they haven't given us a timeline. There's kind of rumours of 3 to 4 weeks, but that's not definitive. No one has given us any definitive timeline or any confirmation of anything that's happening. And the transparency just doesn't exist. We were all heartbroken. I cried myself home from Leinster House yesterday. I'm utterly heartbroken and just hurt and disappointed. The HSE know that our conditions do not pause. Our conditions will continue to deteriorate. We don't have time for them to get more reviews or more meetings. The bureaucracy is just scandalous. We can't wait. We don't have the time. And the HSE know this. They've had 712 days to gather the necessary information to make this decision, this necessary decision yesterday.
0: Yeah.
14: And in 712 days, they couldn't even do that.
0: Emily, since you heard of the news on social media, have you had any official response or communication from anybody?
14: No, nothing, not a thing.
0: So it wasn't a case that somebody got out ahead of an official response that was due to go out anyway and just posted something on social media?
14: No, not a thing. And even we've got in touch with our patient groups and they've received no information. No official confirmation of anything.
0: What is it you think that they might need to know? I mean, that you said you've heard, and you haven't yet heard officially, but you've said that you've sort of heard on the grapevine, if you like, that they want to get more information from a Friedreich's ataxia specialist. What could they want to know that they don't already know?
14: I see, this is the thing. I actually don't know what more they could need, because the drug was approved by the FDA in the USA in 2023, and then it was approved by the EMA in Europe in 2024. To be approved in Europe and the USA, it had to go through rigorous testing, and all the clinical trials and the reviews happened already. Like, all the information has been received, like the confirmation that this drug works and improves the quality of life of people with Friedreich's ataxia. Yeah. That has been proved. That information already exists. It's just simply another delay mechanism. The government is going on recess on Thursday.
0: Tomorrow.
14: So to me, it's quite a cynical move. It's like, how convenient that they're going to delay this while the government go on holidays and enjoy their 2 months off while we continue to progress.
0: Emily, I'm talking to you today here, 2026, middle of 2026. You mentioned that the drug was approved in Europe, for example, 2 years ago, in 2024.
14: Yes.
0: If I was speaking to the Emily that existed in 2024, what would be the difference in terms of that person, the progression of the disease? I hate to be as stark as this, but what has Friedreich's ataxia taken from you over the last 2 years since this drug would have been available to you had you been in Europe?
14: Yeah, a huge amount. In 2024, I was travelling the world with my sister. I was going to different cities in Europe with my sister. We were... I only required assistance of one person, standby assistance for transfers from my wheelchair to the toilet or from my wheelchair to the bed. So it was simple. I could do that with my sister. Now, if I want to go anywhere, I require the assistance of two people. I'll never be able to go anywhere on holidays with my sister ever again now. I'll always require a second person. I can't drink a normal liquid out of a glass anymore. I have to use a straw. My speech, as I've spoken to you before, I've had to record my speech. It's deteriorated massively. I get exhausted by the end of the day from speaking. And I'm having to repeat myself a lot more because people aren't understanding me. I'm choking a lot more. I'm giving awful fights to my family because I'm choking nearly every second day now at this stage on liquids or food. And it's just frightening. It's frightening because it's not stopping. And we're all terrified of what's to come. I struggle to sleep these days because of the emotional impact. I have huge anxiety over the whole thing. I hate thinking about the future. I'm just so nervous.
0: I hope this doesn't sound flippant, Emily, when I say this to you as well. You've talked about all the challenges, but I mean, talking about the struggle of losing your voice, your voice to me at least is so inspirational, I have to say, in terms of the strength that I hear in it, not the weakness that I hear in it, the strength that I hear in terms of coming on here and speaking to us, speaking to the people listening and speaking to, you know, the powers of government. What do you wish they would hear?
14: Yeah, I wish they would listen to us, firstly. I just feel they aren't listening to us. The large group of us, almost 100 of us, outside gates of Leinster House yesterday, we were lucky to have lots of TDs support, TDs that have supported us every step of the way. They came out and offered words of support and encouragement. But those making the decisions, those in power, they still haven't, they haven't spoken to us. They didn't even make an effort to come out for 5 minutes and just offer any support or encouragement.
0: But isn't that the TDs, Emily? I'm not going to challenge you as if you were one of the TDs, but when you think about the fact that you said the TDs came out and offered support, and I'm sure it was appreciated, they came out and met with you. But it's the people in power. Surely the people in power are the TDs, or am I completely mistaken in terms of how democracy works in this country?
14: Yeah, no, it's. I suppose it's more than political parties. We're lucky that we have the support and people are putting in parliamentary questions and asking questions to the Taoiseach in the Dáil or asking questions to the Minister of Health. But the reality is the decisions are going to be always with the Minister of Health and the Taoiseach. They have the control. So that's why TDs, if they have been supported, the ones that have been, all they can do, well, all that we've been told they can do is raise the questions. And
0: have either of those two people you mentioned, Emily, the Taoiseach or the Minister for Health, have they ever come out to meet you?
14: No, not once, no. No, they've handpicked certain people. I think the Taoiseach, because he's a Cork man, he met one other Cork family member, and because that was convenient for him. But I've requested so many times to meet the Taoiseach. I've been up in the Dáil numerous times while he was also in the Dáil, and no decency to come out and meet me. And the Minister of Health likewise. I've requested so many times while I've been up in the Dáil to meet her, and no, it's been ignored every single time.
0: Well, Emily, I don't know what to say. I mean, I'm just it's just a pleasure and honour for us to be able to give you to give extra strength to that very powerful voice of yours, and people are saying the same in text and WhatsApp line. Such a courageous young woman. My heart goes out to Emily Shaman, our government, Claire in Goran. Claire, thanks very much for that message. But you don't know where you stand. Today, 15th of July, no official communications except for this rumour that there's more information needed. We know the Dáil is rising tomorrow. It's going to be, apparently, according to that rumoured information, 3 to 4 weeks before they even get the information from the HSE's perspective. What's the next step now, Emily?
14: Yeah, so that's also a big part. Like, this decision is only one stage, so it's perhaps 3 to 4 more weeks until this decision is made. But that's not the end. Then it has to go to the next stage, which is the HSE leadership team, and they will make the final decision. And from then, we still won't have the drugs in our hands. So the fight, this battle, is not going to end until we have the drugs in our hands. And everyone who deserves this drug has it in their hands. Not just a select few people. Everyone who deserves this drug should have this drug.
0: Okay, well, listen,
14: so
0: Emily,
14: we'll keep fighting.
0: I really appreciate you taking the time out of a very busy time for you to join us here on the KCLR Daily. How are you managing in the weather?
14: It's extremely hot. Yesterday we were so grateful for everyone that came out to support us because it was sweltering. Mm. The conditions, it wasn't pleasant at all, but it just shows the strength of all the people that we're so determined and we're going to keep fighting until the very end.
0: Yeah, well, you keep doing that, Emily, and we'll talk to you again soon. Emily Felix there joining us here from Gorin. Friedreich's ataxia is that rare neurological degenerative disease that she and so many others are battling against every day. Put that in your mind. Friedreich's ataxia. When you hear it mentioned, think of Emily and think of those who are struggling with it.
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0: Time now to turn our attention to the world of design and crafts, and widely, should I say, recognised as a significant mark of achievement within Ireland's craft sector, Selection for Portfolio recognises designers, makers who create work that appeals to the high-end gallery market and demonstrates excellence in design, craftsmanship, innovation and technical skill at a world-class level. Established back in 2005, Portfolio, as it's called, has become one of Ireland's most respected craft initiatives, helping designers and makers expand their reputation, I would say, globally. Two local people who have been selected for Portfolio this year are Stephen O'Brien from Carlow. I believe he's currently on holidays somewhere. We'll chat to him in a moment. And also Gráinne Watts, a ceramicist from Bennett's Bridge, both of whom join us on the line now this morning. First of all, Stephen and Gráinne, congratulations, I suppose. Gráinne, just what does this recognition mean to you as a ceramicist?
20: Hi, good morning, Brian. Well, this is about my fourth time being part of the Portfolio scheme, because it's been running since 2005. And really, it's recognition of your skill level, and it's an opportunity to kind of travel your work internationally, and that kind of puts a spotlight on your work alongside all the other Irish makers. And it can open up very, very exciting doors to you internationally,
0: Tell me some of those exciting doors that have been opened.
20: Well, as a result of being part of Portfolio, one of the exhibitions travelled to Barcelona, and from there my work was seen by the Home of Faber Group, which was set up. It's a European initiative, and I was chosen then to take part in Milan Design Week by an Italian designer who does interior works. So things like that, and galleries and collectors take notice of you. And one of the big events would be Collect in London, which takes place every year in February, the end of February. And all the international galleries and collectors and buyers kind of attend that and exhibit at it. So that is one of the major ones that Portfolio goes to. So, yeah.
0: Well, Stephen O'Brien from Carlow is currently, I believe, on holiday somewhere, but he's also joining us on the line. Stephen, good morning.
2: Yeah, nice to talk to you, Brian.
0: Tell me, Grainne explaining how previous inclusions as part of portfolio has opened up exciting doors for her. Have you previously been included also, Stephen?
2: Yeah, I've been showing with them on and off since, I think, I showed first in 2009 and then showed most years up until, I think, it was 2015 and then kind of took a break from it for a couple of years. And now I'm back at it again. So it's been great for me. I've gotten like a lot of exposure from it. I've made some great contacts both here and in Europe and in America. So it's really been great for giving me that kind of world exposure to a different kind of market than you would have just here. I think because what we do is kind of fairly high-end and exclusive, and there isn't a huge market for it here in Ireland. You really have to spread your wings a bit wider.
0: Yeah, I mean, you've had a couple of different involvements, I suppose, in different art forms, Stephen. I understand you study painting at the Crawford School of Fine Art in Cork, but it's not paintings that captures your attention and takes up most of your time now, is it?
2: No, but it's not that dissimilar. You know, I'm designing every day. I'm creating stuff. I mean, it's, that's the way I look at my work. It's nearly sculpture. And a lot of the time, it's more sculpture than furniture.
0: It's woodworking now, isn't it?
2: It's woodwork. I work almost exclusively in wood and in solid timber. You know, so I work with modern machines, work with hand, a lot of hand working, hand tools. So it's a combining craft with art, design. As far as I'm concerned, I haven't moved that far from where I started. The painting.
0: In terms of your favourite things to work with or to design, Stephen, from a furniture perspective, what sort of focuses your mind most?
2: Well, I think what I like is the variety in my work. The fact that one day I might be making a chair and the next week I'll be making a table or a sculptural piece. Or say a couple of years ago, we ended up collaborating with an artist, Gareth Kennedy, and we made a huge installation for the new hospital in New Children's Hospital. So it's the variety work that really appeals to me, you know. And the fact that you never really get a chance to get bored with it. There's always somebody asking you to do something different. And for me, that's what keeps it interesting.
0: And Brian, I suppose in maybe a slightly strange way, a similar sort of thing for you, because although you're involved in one particular form of the arts, I suppose predominantly being ceramics, there's lots of different things that you can do within that one form, be it in terms of the things that you create or the styles with which you create. Is that something that keeps you motivated day in, day out as an artist?
21: Absolutely. No, he was saying that no 2 days are the same. So, I mean, this week I'm making some individual pieces for exhibitions, but I'm also working on an exclusive range of funeral urns for a company in London.
0: Funeral urns.
21: So, yeah, which is a very interesting thing to do. So, but I make them exclusively for this company called Exit here in London. So, there's always something, collaboration.
0: How did that request come about? I mean, I can understand why somebody would want your services as a fabulously creative and established ceramicist when you're thinking about where your loved ones are going to be, well, resident, if you like, is the word that came to mind, forevermore. I mean, you want something that's beautiful and something that's precious in that regard. Was that an unusual phone call for you to receive, or had you ever thought about stepping into the world of containing people's ashes?
21: No, I hadn't. I mean, I have made a few on private commissions before, which is a very nice thing to do. I do some work in porcelain, so they have been private commissions, but I actually met this company at Ceramic Art London, which I was there also as part of the portfolio, helped me get there. And they really liked my work, and they kind of commission makers and designers to produce kind of weird and wacky alternative coffins and urns. Like, there's woodworkers, metalworkers, there's ceramics, So yeah, they're a really interesting company to work with.
0: Yeah, I was going to ask Stephen, has he ever considered making a wooden box for people's ashes to go into? But I suppose we've been putting people into wooden boxes for time immemorial. But Stephen, the idea of, you know, something that Grainne is involved in, have you never been approached to make a wooden urn for somebody's ashes?
2: No, I've been approached to make some strange things, but not a wooden urn. Actually, hold on a second. Yeah. Hold a second. I did actually make a coffin for somebody once.
0: Did you?
2: I did, yes, during COVID.
0: During COVID, my God, I remember COVID. Well, there you go. There's a weird and wonderful door that's been opened by being named as part of portfolio. Stephen, you know, the year ahead, it's going to be busy. What's majorly on your agenda now for portfolio 2026, 2027?
2: Well, for the moment, I'm working on some work, putting work together for a show I'm involved in down at Ballymaloe in a couple of weeks' time. So that's really what I'm concentrating on at the moment. So I'll be showing, if anybody's interested in seeing my work, I'll be showing there from July the 24th until August the 14th. As part of a group called the Irish Design Works. So that's really what I'm working on at the moment. After that, I have a couple of commissions to make some tables and some chairs,
0: yeah,
2: and I'll focus in on them. And then I have a couple of ideas for the portfolio exhibition, which is going to be in spring. I'm kind of torn between doing a sculptural chest of drawers or a new chair design I have been working on.
0: Stephen, I don't think I'll ever be in a position to be having furniture commissioned for my own house. Maybe I will, maybe I won't, who knows. But how does that work? I mean, if I was moving into a new home, for example, in October this year, and I decided that I wanted to get a couple of pieces fabulously commissioned from your good self, am I sort of then at the mercy of the creative process, or can I be as defined and demanding as saying, Stephen, I'm moving in on Thursday the 16th of October. I need the furniture delivered on the 17th.
2: Well, it's not going to happen that fast. Maybe 17th of next year. You know? but you can be involved in the process in whatever way you want. Like, you can have a say in the process. You know, you can have an input, and then I'll work with you, you know.
0: Yeah.
2: So it's a back and forth process, and it's also will have a lot to do with the space the furniture has got to go into, and working out what's going to work within that space. Yeah. And what you like, what you don't like.
0: Well, it's a fabulous thing to see.
2: Generally, if you were coming to me, you would have seen my work and you would have an idea of what I do.
0: Yeah.
2: And it's a good kicking off point, you know.
0: Yeah, for those conversations. Grainne, the full list, of course, of 48 makers selected for Portfolio 2026 includes a lot of local interest in the list. Emer Conyard from Kilkenny for jewellery, for example. Your good self for ceramics, and of course, Stephen, as well as Paul Boxlack from Kilkenny for paper. I mean, it's so good to have out of 48 different makers, you know, four or five of them with that local connection.
21: Absolutely. I mean, this is the reason. I'm from Wicklow, kind of South County Dublin originally, and I moved here 5 years ago. Because of the number of makers here. It is a fantastic community, and I'm part of the Made in Kilkenny group as well. And so that's a group of 29, I think, kind of full-time working makers at the moment. And we put on a show during Arts Week in the lovely new library every year. So I'm working towards that. But it's one of the main reasons I moved here. Myself and two other colleagues, Gus Mabelson and Tina Byrne, we bought the old, what used to be the Michael Stonewer Jackson's pottery out in Bennett's Bridge.
0: Oh, yeah.
21: I think it was originally owned by Stephen Pierce, the glass blower. So we bought that and we've made it into three big working studios. So we're all, well, two of us are full-time makers, and then the other part is used as a residency program run by Tina Byrne. And we have a small showroom come gallery here, and we do organise tours as well. So, but we're here every day, which is good. So we're going to put on a show here during Arts Week as well.
0: The work of the craft and the work of the art, the sort of, it's not just all sitting, thinking and pondering, is it? There's actual work to be done, and you need a space to do that work in. Well, listen, congratulations once again to both of you, and indeed all of those other makers who have been selected, not just nationally, but particularly locally, to be part of Portfolio 2026, 2027. Stephen, congratulations once again. Grainne, congratulations once again. And thank you very much to both of you for joining us on this morning's KCLR Daily, the craft and design sector in Kilkenny and Carlow. And thankfully, right across the country is alive and well.
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0: Huge amounts still to come between now and 1 o'clock. More opportunities to win that fabulous trip to Falto Island. And in a few moments' time, we'll be speaking to Eric Delaney, director at Bluebird Care. We'll be telling you all about why after this one from Rick Astley. It's Never Gonna Give You Up.

0: Yeah, I hate to do this to you this morning. I really, really do. But that was released in 1987. And if you don't want to do the maths yourself, unfortunately, I've got to remind you, 1987 is almost 40 years ago. Oh, God, the dawning of time and the dawning of realisation that time continues to pass. But listen, it's not doing any harm to Rick Astley because he's still touring the Reflection Tour 2026. He's all over the world. He's all over Europe, the UK, and indeed other parts of the world. Not coming to Ireland on this iteration of the tour. So if you do fancy heading towards maybe Ludlow in the UK, I don't even know where that is, but probably about the nearest gig, or maybe something a little bit more tropical, Valencia in Spain, maybe somewhere in Hungary. Yeah, he's still on the go, Rick Astley. And still worth playing, I have to say, as well. Now, we're going to turn our attentions to something that we couldn't even imagine would have existed when that track was released by Rick Astley, the world of AI, probably something that was only ever seen in sci-fi movies. Well, it's part of our everyday life now, and no different to the world of healthcare, because Bluebird Care Ireland has become the first home care provider in the country to deploy an AI assistant to its frontline workforce, with a nationwide rollout to more than 2,000 carers and support staffs across 22 franchises. It's quite a unique move by Bluebird Care. And joining us now is the director of Bluebird Care to tell us all about it, Eric Delaney. Good morning.
1: Hi, Brian. How are you? Thanks for having me on.
0: Listen, tell us, first of all, in terms of the practicalities of what support this will offer, initially, first of all, to carers, how much of a difference? How's it going to work?
1: Well, I suppose the bread and butter of our support really won't change. We have about 30 people in the office supporting all of the staff in the community. You know, everyone that comes working with us gets induction, and we keep their training up to date. And so the standard stuff is still there, but this is just an extra add-on, really. I guess the policies are the cornerstone of everything we do. We probably have about 40 core policies, but when you know, all the specialist care, you know, such as, you know, caring for kids, nurse delivered care, you know, we're probably up on 70 or 80 policies. So there's quite a lot of policies there. But this is basically the AI comes into it. We have a new app which you can access all of the policies on. But if you have a specific question, you know, rather than waiting for a call back from somebody in the clinical team to answer the question, you can go in and you can type in your question into the AI agent, and Clodagh gives you an answer based on our policies.
0: And Clodagh is the name that you've come up with for that AI agent.
1: Yeah, it's a company in Galway called HCI. It's their AI agent and that we're using, but it's not going out to the internet looking for the answers like you would go on to the internet and ask a question of any of the AI agents. It's just going to our specific policies and giving answers based on the policies. So you get instant support, you get an instant answer, and you get references as well to the policies if you want to read the specific elements of them.
0: So from that perspective, Eric, when you talk about, for example, the amount of policies that you have, and with the greater respect to you as the director of Bluebird Care, I'm sure if I had the full policy book here in front of me and I was to test you on it, it would be a very difficult thing to remember all of the details of all of the policies.
1: Absolutely.
0: Is Clodagh then purely trained on those policies? I mean, there's no danger, for example, that she will wander off and find some random piece of advice
1: on
0: the obscure corners of the internet to deliver to your staff?
1: Absolutely not. No. Her only reference points are our policies. And so she can't give an answer if it's not in the policy. And she actually states down the end, if you have specific questions, you know, you need to contact the office if you need any further clarification on anything. So it's as safe as houses there. The other big benefit, I suppose, is, you know, we do have

0: of mouth perspective will recommend us as an employer, and are happy to stay working with us. You know, we've got a lot of long standing staff who are very loyal to working with their customers and with ourselves. So we're very lucky to have who we have working with us at the moment, and we're looking to hire more. We're looking to expand what we're doing. In Carlow and Kilkenny, we would have had a big jobs announcement earlier in the year, and that recruitment drive is still ongoing. But you know, anyone we have come work with us, you know, we're very grateful for them, and we try and look after them as best we can. And this system is just another layer of support for them, and in the hope that they're going to see that we're trying to support them every way we can. You know, we have all of our care is delivered in the community. It's in the customer's home, so you know it's lone working. So it's different to supporting somebody where everybody's all working in the one building. Mm-hmm. You know, you have to think differently. You have to come up with new solutions, and making sure that people are confident and comfortable carrying out their job on a daily basis. You know,
1: there is a lot of concern out there about AI in general. I don't mean in terms of the development of AI. Mm. I mean people relying on personal care, particularly when it comes to medical care, and the involvement of AI within that. I mean, some expressing their concerns to me, even on text and WhatsApps. This is not, excuse me for putting words in your mouth, you're well capable of doing that yourself, Eric. This is not AI treating patients, though. Sure, it's not.
0: Certainly not. No, absolutely not. This is you asking AI a question. It's searching all of our policy documents and returning an answer based on those policies and quoting the policy directly. The policy is developed by human beings and updated on a periodic basis by the Bluebird Care team. So it's all driven by professionals, and the AI is only saving, it's a time-saving exercise, basically. Yeah. It just allows the care, the nurse, the social care worker to get a quick answer on a query that they might have on our policy.
1: And can you give us an example maybe of some of the questions that that your carers might have traditionally had gotten onto the office to get an answer for, and how Clodagh, the AI agent, will be able to deliver that? What type of stuff would be likely to be asked, do you think, Eric?
0: Well, sure. Look, if you have to keep a certain trainings in date, they might call on and say, look at what's the expiry date on patient and manual handling? How often do I have to do that? So you can immediately get that question, and it'll be back to you in a few seconds. So
1: would it be likely to be things like, I've just come to visit Mary and she looks a little bit off colour today, her blood pressure is X, what should I do next type
0: thing? No, never in a million years. No, as part of our induction, any issues or matters like that that would arise, staff would know very well to contact the appropriate person, the person that's supporting them on the clinical side, to address any of those kind of concerns. And there's escalation processes internally that everybody's quite clear on. You wouldn't need to consult a policy for the likes of that. Everybody would be very much aware. Yeah. Anything as serious as that would certainly not be something that you'd be asking Clodagh about.
1: Do you expect more organisations, be they national organisations at the HSE level or private entities like Bluebird, to start implementing more AI in terms of supporting staff to deliver care?
0: I absolutely do. You know, it's never going to replace the human involved in delivering the care, but it can certainly help support them in terms of making clinical decisions or anything like that in a hospital environment. I couldn't really comment, but you know, for regular day to day queries, I think it can certainly help. And anything that helps a person deliver quality care, I think, can only be a positive.
1: Yeah. When is the rollout due to commence, or has it done so already?
0: It's currently being rolled out locally here. At a national level, it's been rolled out.

0: it'll be implemented over the next few weeks.
1: So Carlow, Kilkenny, Waterford, the area that you're talking about when you mean locally.
0: Yes, absolutely. Yeah. That will be in the next 2 to 3 weeks. Everyone will be having training, and they'll be given access to Clóda.
1: Yeah,
0: and, but they already have access to all of our policies already. So this is just a new way of doing things,
1: more efficient way of getting access to that information. Well, it's certainly going to be a really interesting development, I think, whether we like it or not. And I would be very much for AI being applied appropriately. And people like Rose are saying similar. AI is the way the world is going. It'll be administering patients medication soon. I know that's not what you're doing at Bluebird. That's just a text from Rose, but she's probably not wrong on a larger scale, all in good time when things have been trialled and tested properly. But for now, Eric Delaney, Director of Bluebird Care, Carlow, Kilkenny and Waterford, the rollout is about to happen. And thank you very much for explaining that to us. I'm sure the staff will be very much supported by it. Thanks, Eric.
0: Thanks, Brian. Appreciate it.
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1: We were talking about art earlier on. Just a reminder that the art show is back this evening here on KCLR with Una Neewell Downing. You can tune in this evening straight after the home run. If arts is your thing and if music is your thing, there's plenty of it like this to come between now and then. Of course, lots of it with the afternoon show.

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That is Bell X1 with The Great Defector here on KCLR Daily. We've sort of had to vacate Studio 1 and move over to Studio 2 to deal with a little technical gremlin that's in the background. But I'm delighted to be getting texts to say, for example, from Tina, who's enjoying all the fabulous music that we've been playing over the last few minutes. But on with the show, as they say.

Mulder and Scully from Catatonia, and lots of other music played over the last few minutes here on KCLR. A little bit of a technical gremlin in the system, but texts and WhatsApps are said flying in telling us how much people were enjoying the music. Also, I would say, don't forget, we've got that fabulous prize from Photo Island to give away today. It is the opportunity for you and three of your family members, two adults and two children, to go to the fabulous Photo Island, stay for three nights in one of their fabulous lodges and enjoy all of the fabulous facilities on offer at the resort. You can, of course, enjoy the fabulous swimming pool. You can take to the walking trails. You can go and enjoy the world-class spa facilities, or indeed maybe partake in something from the bars and restaurants. And if you've got a set of golf clubs and don't mind a four-hour walk, the Championship Golf Course might be the thing for you. Of course, all you've got to do to get involved is text or WhatsApp the word FOTA along with your details to 083 306 9696. We'll tell you who today's winner is, who's going into the draw on Friday to pick up that special prize. And of course, for all of you who aren't lucky to be included as a daily finalist for Friday's draw, you can visit photoisland.ie, where there's 20% off all bookings right the way through until the 30th of September. Time now to speak to Francis Kelleher, the love doctor. Francis is going to be talking about signs of a toxic relationship. Francis, do we have you there? I think Francis is gone. We'll get to Francis in a moment or two here on the KCLR Daily. We'll be speaking to her and getting her views on that toxic relationship all in good time. Also, still to come, we'll be meeting Carmel Hogan, who's a founding member and facilitator of the Kilkenny Writers Forum, and more people in guests in studio all in good time.

0: That is Cat Stoney with Mulder and Scully. And talking about Mulder and Scully, it was always sort of a little bit sort of weird and wonderful when they were on the TV. Remember the TV show?
1: Yeah.
0: Well, it's been a bit weird and wonderful over the last half hour here on KCLR. But I think we've got everything re-established and ready to go. Frances Kelleher, please tell me you're there.
2: I am.
0: Ah, oh, brilliant.
2: Thank you so much.
0: Dulcet tones joining us. The topic of conversation for today is a toxic relationship and signs of a toxic relationship. It's obviously something that we wanted to focus on because we've seen so many incidences of tragic outcomes at the end of toxic relationships, femicide numbers going through the roof as well. What should we be looking out in or looking out for in those early days?
2: Yeah, and it's very important, like you say, Brian. You know, people are doing their best. They're out there. They're trying to make connections, find that right person. And it's a lifelong commitment, a lifelong partner or marriage. You don't want to make a mistake and you don't want to rush into it. So a lot of the early warning signs, it can be, you know, aggression. If there's aggression when you're dealing with somebody, if they don't deal with conflict well, you know, and rushing the relationship. They're putting pressure on you, maybe. They're not respecting your boundaries. They're pushing your boundaries. And they don't take no for an answer lightly. They can be some of the warning signs.
0: When you see those warning signs, how should you react?
2: So I would advise people, really, the number one thing, Brian, that can protect people, and it's men and women, you know, it's not just women, is to just slow date. I call it slow dating and sober dating. A lot of people, you know, they've come to me, they've even said it to me, I drank too much. The relationship went too quickly then that night. I can't get back, you know, from 90 to naught. We went from naught to 90. I can't reverse it now. So I would just slow date. You don't know anybody really for at least 3 months, and you have to check their character. And people get mixed up with, you know, the high emotions, the high chemistry, and the high intensity feelings. So my advice would be, you know, there's three steps: head, time, heart. So I always say, you know, it's a funny saying, but we've a joke here, you know, be the love detective. But it's true. Sit back, look at the evidence, look at the actions. People can say a lot, but if you're looking for the truth, you follow what people do. And what they say and do should align. It should be the same. So use your head to observe, you know, look at the behavior, observe the behavior, and don't just go by your emotions, what you're feeling, because that can be wrong. And then the second one is time. You can enjoy the connection. You can have a bit of emotional connectedness, you know, that feeling of being connected with that person. But don't fall head over heels and rush into it and give away the farm, you know, like they say. Just take it step by step.
0: Are we inherently vulnerable, do you think, when it comes to this process? Because we are all out looking for something. We're looking for a relationship. Inherently, we want it to be successful. Does that maybe allow people to drop their guard a bit too much, to not see red flags or amber flags as they go through the process? Are we inherently vulnerable when we're going through the dating process and building a relationship?
2: It is very true, Brian. A lot of people are, you know, especially now that we're dating later, like we're getting married and we're looking for that partner in dating later in life. It's not really in your 20s now, it's more in your 30s. And we all have a biological clock, but women have obviously less time than men. And if you want children, you are under the gun then, if it is a bit later. And you want to find that person and you don't want to waste time. So, you know, even because of wanting to have children. So it's true. And you can overlook the warning signs because of that attraction then. You can say, oh, well, you know, they did that because they were under pressure. Or, you know, people say, look, it just happened once or twice. They didn't really mean it. You know, you have to look for patterns of what's happening. And, you know, the three-step blueprint there, the head, time, heart. If you're giving it the second one time and you're seeing it, you know, you can see the evidence then to say, okay, am I going to go on to the third one, heart? Am I going to give my heart away fully? Am I going to get fully involved with this person and, you know, let them into my life? So it's, you know, you have to allow the time to see the patterns, because you can get swept away. And with love bombing as well, Brian, you know, with toxic relationships, a lot of the patterns we see is the first thing is love bombing.
0: Yeah.
2: And love bombing can be a good thing. It can be just a person genuinely interested in you. But if it's over the top with gifts and, you know, other warning signs, it's the number one thing I've seen with the warning sign of the love bombing.
0: You really think that's one of the biggest signs, do you?
2: It is, from what I see with patterns. I mean, people that are good at building emotional connection and attraction, they're good at doing it. They're good at building that attraction and that chemistry and making you feel special and important and the only girl or guy in the world. That's their gift. They're charming. They're not boring or have nothing to say or can't carry a conversation. No. Yeah. And that's why I always say to people, give the quieter person, the shyer person, the person who maybe doesn't have the gift of the gab, more time, because they are the diamonds in the rough. You know, they are the people that are trustworthy, reliable, that will give you a very happy life, that will be there for you, that you can trust, that will have your back. But they can't shine as quickly and as brightly as some people that are toxic, but that know what to say and how to build that attraction.
0: And just finally then, Frances, in terms of you've identified, or hopefully people listening might be able, with the advice, to identify if they're in a toxic relationship, how do you get out of it? Or does it really depend on how far into that relationship you are?
2: Now, it really does depend on how wrapped up and intertwined you are. Some people are married with children. Some women or men might be stay-at-home fathers and mothers. They have no independent, you know, finances themselves. So it can be very tricky if you're very intertwined. So if you're not, like, the way to not get into that entanglement as well is, you know, keep your own life. I always say that, especially if you're dating in its early days and you're not entangled. I know that's a different situation if you're married and you're sharing a house and all that. It's a different ball game. But if you're just dating and you feel, okay, you know, there is warning signs, I feel fear in the relationship. If you're feeling fear that you can't be yourself or you can't say something and, you know, they'll go off and lose their temper and be aggressive and break furniture, whatever, you know, level it's at, I would say, you know, that's the time to get out. And if you say, okay, I've made my mind up, I'm getting out, start extracting yourself straight away. But if you're not at that stage and you're just wondering, you're saying, you know, I don't want to get even to that stage with somebody, you keep your own life, you keep your independence, you don't lend money to them or share bank accounts with them, you don't get wrapped up with any of that, you know, sharing house with them, sharing transport that you're dependent on them. Keep your independence, keep your full life, and keep your support network. But it is harder depending on how intertwined you are.
0: Okay. Frances, a pleasure as always. Frances Kelleher, the Love Doctor, joining us here on the show this morning. Frances, I appreciate that. People who are in toxic relationships need to be very, very, very cautious. Just finally, before I let you go, Frances, if you're unsure how to handle it, is it worth reaching out for professional assistance in terms of guiding you through it with somebody like yourself, or God forbid, it needs to be with the guards?
2: 110%. Reach out. No man is an island. You know, we all need help in life. And if you're at that section in your life that you need help, there is help there and you can get out of it. Loads of people before have, and loads of people are doing it now, and loads of people will in the future. There is help there and you can get out and reach out. That's what, you know, we're here for, to help each other.
0: Okay. Frances, thank you very much. A pleasure as always. Frances Kelleher, the Love Doctor, joining us here on the Casey Lord Daily. This is your final opportunity to get involved in our competition. You can text or WhatsApp us on Fota Island competition. It's a fabulous prize. It's a family of four trip to Fota, staying in one of their unique and ideal and luxurious family lodges. It's on site. It's buried in the grounds, in amongst the woods. Fabulous walks, indoor pools, all the facilities and everything else that goes along with it. We're also reminding you that they have 20% off of all bookings by visiting photoisland.ie right the way through until the 30th of September this year. All you've got to do to be picked as today's finalist for the competition draw on Friday is text or WhatsApp the word FOTA to 083 306 9696.
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0: In a few moments time, we'll be catching up with members of the Kilkenny Writers Forum because this year they're hosting their fourth Soapbox City Spoken Word Open Mic event. We'll be finding out where that's on and who can get involved and who can go along and enjoy it all in a few moments time. But before that, joining me on the phone line is Jason Kwan. Now, Jason is an online coach here in Kilkenny and he helps frustrated people drop some body fat by simply training and nutrition. He lives in Marbella in Spain. I'm sure he's got his top off most of the time, given the weather over there. And I'm sure he looks fabulous. But last night, Spain produced an absolute masterclass to control, to secure their place in the World Cup final. Jason, what was it like being in Spain as Spain qualified for the World Cup?
8: Brian, how are you? I can confirm I don't have the top off, but it definitely is warm over here for sure. But no, the atmosphere in Marbella at the minute is absolutely brilliant. You know, you can definitely feel when Spain are playing. It is everywhere, you know, from the beach bars to the restaurants, like everywhere has the matches on. And to be honest, even if you're not looking for the football, you'll probably end up watching it because you can't get away from it, you know. Yeah. And it's not just the Spanish supporters either. You know, there's English, there's Dutch, there's Argentinian. You know, so it's been a great atmosphere over here. And last night was something else. You know, coming through that match to beat France and in the way they did, it was amazing. And then you know yourself afterwards, the streets were just flooded with people, cars, motorbikes beeping. Yeah, unbelievable scenes.
0: Any fireworks? I had friends of mine who were away, I think, in the Canary Islands, posting images and videos of fireworks being let off. Anything that extreme going on?
8: Do you know what? I went there to watch the match and I stuck around for maybe a half an hour afterwards just to take in a bit of the atmosphere. I didn't see any fireworks, but the traffic was crazy. The horns were beeping. People were going a bit mental, you know, and it was a great atmosphere now. And I'm sure on Sunday, if they go one further, it will be mayhem.
0: Yeah. Will it be the same tonight? Because, I mean, you're in part of the world where maybe there'll be a lot of English people away on holidays. We know the joys of a fried breakfast for €2.99 in an English bar somewhere. There's probably a lot of people going to be heading out tonight for that game against Argentina as well.
8: Yeah, I can imagine so. You know, it is quite a big holiday destination. And like I was saying, there's plenty of English, there's plenty of other fans here, plenty of Argentinians. So I can imagine it will be as busy, maybe not as crazy or as celebratory as it was last night. But yeah, no doubt, like the pubs will be full, the cafes will be full. And I'm looking forward to seeing how the game pans out, hoping for an Argentina win.
0: I'm sure a lot of people would probably agree with that sentiment as well. The World Cup as a whole, before we look forward to the final on Sunday, Jason, have you enjoyed it? I mean, there's been lots of controversy around certain elements of it before the event, people not being able to access America to partake, whether they were players or officials. There's been challenges between, when you think about the three host nations together being America, Canada and Mexico. They haven't exactly been friends over the last number of years, but overall, have you enjoyed this World Cup?
8: I think overall, I definitely have enjoyed it, especially once you kind of get out of the group stages. The games do get that little bit more interesting. The quality is definitely a lot better. And yeah, some teams have been very surprising. I suppose early on, you know, you never know what's going to happen over in America, and something crazy could have happened, to be fair. But thankfully, it's been going okay. Now, a couple of funny decisions with Trump ringing into FIFA and getting the striker's ban lifted and stuff like that was a bit crazy. And, you know, that's not how football works, really, at the end of the day. And then players and referees not being allowed into the country at the start. So there definitely was a couple of funny things to happen. But I'm glad to see how, you know, it's panned out overall. And yeah, the atmosphere, the stadiums look amazing. I'm sure the weather is very difficult for the players. But the quality of football has been brilliant, in my opinion.
0: OK, who is Spain going to be facing in the final on Sunday? I mean, you're down there. Is it going to be Argentina or is it going to be England?
8: You know what, I wouldn't mind if England got to the final, but I would hate for them to win. So I'm hoping that maybe they could win tonight. But yeah, Spain win overall.
0: And if Spain do win overall, will there be anything done anywhere on the Iberian Peninsula? Maybe Portugal will be quite happy to go about their day-to-day work, I know. But the rest of the peninsula, Spain, will there be anything happening on Monday at all?
8: I couldn't imagine so. The Spanish, they're very passionate about their football, but they're generally relaxed people as well. So I'm sure a few places will be closed on Monday and they'll continue the celebrations.
0: Yeah, well, I'm going to let you in a little secret. I'm heading away to the Canary Islands this weekend, so I'll be in technically Spanish territory on Sunday when that final takes place. Come on, give me some advice. What do I need to be shouting loudest if Spain do take the lead against whoever they're playing in that final?
8: Can't go wrong with an El Vamos here and there.
0: Vamos, España. It'll probably identify me as supporting more the Spanish side of things versus potentially the English side of things. But I'm glad to see the atmosphere is being enjoyed by one and all in Spain at the moment. Jason, look after yourself. I know that's your stock and trade and your profession, so I'm sure you do. But for now, enjoy the final and stay safe. And hopefully, I think at this stage, I'd be happy enough to throw the mass of my weight behind Spain. But for now, Jason Kwan joining us live from Marbella in Spain, capturing the atmosphere of last night's semi-final victory and looking forward to the weekend's final. Who are you cheering for? Will you be cheering for England? Will you be cheering for Argentina this evening? And who are you cheering for overall? Text or WhatsApp me and do let us know, 083 306 9696. Now, I mentioned a few moments ago that we'll be talking about the Kilkenny Writers Forum, and I've been joined in studio by Carmel Hogan, a founding member and facilitator of the Kilkenny Writers Forum, along with Kieran Clear and Eimear Lawler. Great to have you all in studio, and thank you very much for joining us. Anybody particularly interested in the football? Carmel, are you looking forward to the... we've got one person, the one and only Kieran, putting his hands up. Kieran, before we talk about writing, England or Argentina tonight?
9: Absolutely England. Brick and Brack from Letterfrack will take him. He's half Irish. And Kane, the other guy, Bellingham's grandparents are Irish.
0: We've got Bellingham's grandparents are Irish. Yeah. Declan Rice played for Ireland. And yes. Harry Kane's father.
9: So why not support him?
0: Yeah, well, there you go.
9: We're disinterested in Spain. Who is Spain to us? We can't even...
10: They're our nearest neighbour.
9: Apart from England.
0: Yeah. Conflict going on even within the writers'
9: there
0: forum.
9: There you go. Yeah. Disagreement.
0: And Carol Hogan is just sitting there to the left, shaking her head.
10: I'm just thinking the conversation previously and now between Kieran and yourself, Brian, plenty of material there for writing and the expressions and everything else.
0: Talk to us a little bit more about that. I mean, because writing is such a broad subject, you know, whether you've got a passion for sport, whether you've got a passion

0: And why did you want to write?
1: I read from a very young age. Like, before I could read, I was looking at stories. So I always had stories in my head. And I always had an idea that I wanted to write books. And I always had an idea I'm going to do it. So I just never took the plunge. So I did a writing course here in Kilkenny.
0: And was that a big plunge to take? Was it cold water? Was it quite welcoming and warm? How did you feel when you took that plunge?
1: Oh, it was I did it in Kieran's College, and it's Maynooth's creative writing course, and it was the best year of my life. Mm. It really was. Made some really good friends during the way, and it was just like a duck to water. Like the first few paragraphs I wrote, I said, "This is brilliant. I'm just I'm away here." It's lovely, and I've met so many friends through writing.
0: Yeah, Kieran Clear is probably one of those friends. He's here with us as well. Kieran, I'm moving away from talking sport. Talk to me about your writing journey.
2: We write. Well, I've always written. I've written music, songs, poetry, and my style of writing is more rhyming prose. Mm. So I've always written, and now I just have more time to focus on it.
0: Yeah.
2: I step back from work.
0: So when you say you stepped back from work 2 years ago,
2: yes.
0: I'm not saying that you have never written professionally or of that standard, but it hasn't been paying the mortgage, you know, throughout
2: your life. No, it hasn't. So writing will not pay the mortgage. But now the mortgage is paid.
0: Yeah,
2: so we can focus.
0: So now you can write.
2: Yes. But now I'm running out of money for the bills, so I might have to go back to work. But
0: so the point that I was trying to make and what I wanted to get to is, if it wasn't paying the mortgage, what did you get from writing?
2: It's very rewarding. You understand the way you're thinking. You're putting down your thoughts in writing, in words. It's very therapeutic, no matter what you write about, be it poetry, be it family drama, self-awareness, stress, music, happiness, love, sorrow, everything. You know, writing allows you to express it freely. You know, and men, as men, we don't talk enough and we don't communicate.
0: Do you think it's
2: enough?
0: Good forum for men to communicate.
2: Excellent.
0: Through? Because
2: it's really good.
0: We're maybe not as good as the face-to-face stuff. And I know we're being hyper-stereotypical here, but we're maybe not as good as the face-to-face as what might be described as the fairer sex, put that sort of spin on it. Do you think it offers an opportunity for men in some sort of solitude and some sort of privacy to express themselves?
2: You cannot lie to yourself. And when you put it down in writing, you cannot lie. Mm. So you're being honest. And the first person you have to be honest with in life is yourself.
0: Carmel, as a founding member of the Writers Forum here in Kilkenny, to have come across over the years people like Emer, people like Kieran, and many, many others, I'm sure, to see them finding that passion for writing. What's that been like for you?
3: Yeah, well, I don't know if they found the passion for writing when they came to Kilkenny Writers Forum. But, We have the group that is supportive, and we're all in, you know, we all play a role. We equal in the group. Mm. We encourage each other. And it's just so good when we hold an event such as what's coming up, to see people getting up and take confidence in the words that they've written. You know, you might struggle with the writing, but you take ownership of it. You move those words around and make them to what you want heard, and you get up and you stand up, and when you see people standing up and reading and believing in the confidence that they have, the words that they have written, and know that they have a right to be there as much as anybody else, and stand up and read their own work, is just terrific. Mm.
0: It's a strange thing, isn't it, Emer, from that perspective, when you think about writing is silent. You know, there might be conversation going on in your head, there might be creative thoughts and processes around that, but it is literally just marks on a piece of paper initially. Is it a completely different approach? Is it a completely different skill set? Is it a completely different look on those words to have them spoken?
1: Yeah, it is. I mean, the way I write something down and then when I read it out loud, it still sounds like what I've written. But when I hear somebody else read my own work, I think, oh, wow, that's lovely. It's like you've given birth to a child or something like that.
0: And is it a process of creating a foundation on which the expression of that person comes to life? Because, you know, you or I, or maybe myself and Kieran, could read one of your pieces and maybe have a completely different take on it, a different expression of it. Is it interesting for you as a writer to see your words expressed differently by different people?
1: Yeah, I mean, everybody sees something completely different. They see the different colour, and when

0: people are reading it. I've had a few people read my work. And even though they might have different accents or voices and male or female, to me, it just actually still comes across as the same meaning as what I meant.
1: Okay.
0: But
1: it's interesting.
0: It's there.
1: Yeah. Well, stay with us because we're going to take a very short break, after which we're going to tell people about the event that Carmel mentioned a few moments ago that's coming up there. It's an event that would be of interest, I'm sure, to people who have been writing for years, or maybe somebody who's never written at all to date. We'll do that. And we'll also tell you who's today's finalist in the Photo Island giveaway. Just a few moments.
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1: Our guests from Kilkenny's Royal Forum have stayed with us in studio. They are Carmel Hogan, Kieran Clear and Emer Lawler. We'll be talking about the Open Mic event that they've got coming up in a moment. But before I forget, congratulations today to Mary O'Neill and Seven Houses in Kilkenny. She is today's finalist in that Photo Island Resort giveaway. Congratulations to Mary. One more finalist tomorrow, then we'll announce the winner on Friday. But time to announce now that the Open Box, the Soapbox, shall I say, City Spoken Open Mic event is taking place Tuesday the 11th of August. It's in Billy Burns. Time is between 2 and 4 and registration is between 1:30 and 2 o'clock. Carmel, from your perspective, how much are you looking forward to it?
0: Oh, immensely. We've been working towards this now since the beginning of the year. Put in train. We considered, would we do it again for the fourth year?
1: Yeah.
0: But I think the feeling was that we should really go for it, and we'll be aiming, I'd say, for next year as well, the sounds of things.
1: They get ahead of themselves, Ciarán, next year already they're talking about. It is part of the Alternative Arts Festival as well, isn't it?
0: It is, yeah. And we're immensely very pleased with the
1: connection.
0: Opportunity, yeah, from the Kilkenny Alternative Arts Festival.
1: How much are you looking forward to, Emer?
0: Yeah, really looking forward to it. It's our fourth year. First year was very nervous, and now I've sort of got to stage where I'm actually really looking forward. And I love watching people come in and talk about it. Could be anything, because the theme is journeys, so we always give a theme, and everybody's got a different take on it.
1: And in terms of new people, for example, Kieran, Emer, go ahead.
0: No, just with young people, and it's great to see the young artists come in.
1: Will you be speaking yourself?
6: Of course, everyone will. Everyone has got 5 minutes, so anyone who pitches up, who wants to speak,
1: can.
6: It's an open mic, and it's young people, old people, weird people, strange people, foreign people, local people.
1: People. Kieran covers everything, so that word will do
6: everyone.
1: Us, everybody.
6: Even people from Dublin.
1: Even thanks for having me. And on that note, Kieran Clear, along with our other guests, Carmel Hogan and Emer Lawler, thank you very much. It's taking place, as I said, in Billy Burns, Tuesday the 11th of August, between 2 o'clock and 4 o'clock, and check it out. And they're always welcome and open and looking for new members. So that might be something that would be of interest to you. Thanks to you for popping in to see us. Thanks to all of the guests who joined us on the show today. Thanks to all of the team behind the scenes working away, producing the show today, our very own Tom Hurley and our broadcast assistant, Siobhan Rodriguez. Dermot Keyes will have the news at 1. That's on the way, and I'll be back with you tomorrow morning from 10. Take care.
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14: It's 1 o'clock. Good afternoon. I'm Dermot Keyes, making your main lunchtime news. Nighttime restrictions for water usage are in place in the Castlecomer Clock area of North Kilkenny as the hot spell continues. However, Ishka Éireann is not yet considering the extension of a hosepipe ban in either Kilkenny or Carlow, which will come into effect in several neighbouring areas from tomorrow morning, including South Tipperary, Wicklow and Wexford. Fionnuala Callery is Regional Operations Manager with Ishka Éireann, and she told KCLR News about the current nightly restrictions in place in North Kilkenny.
15: We have ongoing restrictions in place in Castlecomer Clock at night just to conserve the daytime supply. These restrictions apply after 9 p.m. and supply returns by 9 a.m. in the morning. We're doing everything we can to minimise impact on the customers there and appreciate the disruption that this causes. But it is necessary to conserve daytime supply. So especially in these areas, we'd ask everybody to be very mindful of their water usage and to protect daytime supply.
14: The HSE Drugs Group has deferred a decision on funding a life-changing treatment for Friedreich's ataxia, much to the disappointment of a Kilkenny woman living with the disease. Emily Felix joined many campaigners outside the Dáil yesterday who gathered to highlight the urgency and seriousness of the situation facing people who are living with the condition. It's now 712 days since an application for Skyclaris, the first approved treatment for the condition, was submitted to the HSE. Emily told the KCLR Daily that time is not on her side.
16: The transparency just doesn't exist. We can't wait. We don't have the time and the HSE know this. They've had 712 days to gather the necessary information to make this decision.
14: A mother and daughter living in Castlecomer are training to take part in this year's Dublin City Marathon to honour two loved ones who both completed epic running feats in their own lifetimes. Nicole de Villiers, originally from South Africa, is running to honour her father, Roy Mann, an ultra-marathon runner who died in December 2016 following an Alzheimer's disease diagnosis at the age of 55. Akira Cox is running to pay tribute to her grandfather, Alfred Cox, who was also an ultra-marathon runner. He died in January 2017, having lived with colon cancer. Speaking on the KCLR Daily, Nicole said that she and Akira's marathon effort is likely to be full of emotion.
17: I think he'll be immensely proud. Yeah, I don't. The only thing I can think that I would be doing is probably crying because he was such a great man. And I'm sad that he had to leave when he did. And I didn't get a chance to actually share my children with him. He saw them when they were little, but they don't remember him.
6: Yeah.
17: And I wish it was here longer.
14: A A community walk to raise awareness about the proposed removal of native trees as part of the N76 Callan Bypass Pavement Scheme will take place at 5 o'clock this evening. The walk will begin at the Abbey Meadow Car Park and will proceed through the Moat Field onto the bypass and back around via Aldi. Eitan Houlihan, who runs Fennelly's Cafe on Bridge Street, is chair of the Callan Town Team. She said the local community is looking forward to the delivery of the scheme but hopes these works can be carried out as sensitively as possible while also taking weather patterns into account.
18: We really do want to just emphasise the fact that we are in a biodiversity and a climate crisis. We've seen with this heat wave that we have now that there's nothing more welcome than the shade of a tree when the sun is shining this strongly. But also for the people who live just inside the bypass, there have been a number of concerns raised by a few of the estates about the noise if a lot of these trees are removed. Of course, I think a number of them will need to be removed for safety, for sight lines. But I just think according to the drawings that were being shown, it does seem excessive.
14: And Carlow County Council's Library Service is inviting children of all ages to discover the joy of reading with their return of their Summer Stars reading programme. This is a free programme that encourages children to read for pleasure throughout the summer holidays. Children are invited to take part by reading in whatever format they enjoy and all at their own pace. And at the end of the summer, all participants will also be included in a grand prize draw with a chance to win one of two Amazon Kindle Fire tablets. This year, the Library Service has introduced a collection of monster stickers designed by children from across the county, with Carlow, Tullow, Minnevyog and Boris libraries all having their own unique sticker, and children can collect them all by visiting their local library at least four times over the summer. And you can find out more about the Summer Star series by calling into your local branch.
12: The KCLR Lunchtime News at 1. All the latest from Carlow and Kilkenny, along with the national and international stories.
14: The Garda Commissioner says an outright ban on e-scooters would make it easier for Gardaí to seize them. The government is considering a number of measures to address growing safety concerns. Our chief reporter, Barry White, has more.
19: We're going to have to look at every option. Or a ban, which I must say, I'm leaning towards myself.
20: That was Taoiseach Micheál Martin speaking during Leaders' Questions yesterday. He says he's leaning towards supporting an outright ban on e-scooters. The issue was discussed again this morning at the Oireachtas Transport Committee, where Garda Commissioner Justin Kelly said a ban would make it easier for Gardaí to seize the vehicles.
21: It would certainly make it far easier for us around seizure. You can't use an e-scooter in a public place if you're under 16. So for us identifying people who's under 16, well, I mean, it's difficult. People who are wearing masks, they're wearing balaclavas.
20: The government has yet to make a final decision. Junior Transport Minister Sean Canny says a number of options remain under consideration.
22: One of the options would be to ban them outright. The other option would be to have them licensed, a registration number on them. The third option is make sure that they have tax insurance.
20: However, Commissioner Kelly said licensing, tax and insurance would create additional enforcement challenges. An outright ban would give Gardaí clear powers to seize e-scooters, making that option appear increasingly likely.
14: Over 100,000 referrals were made to TUSLA last year for the first time in the agency's history. The record number of referrals relates to more than 55,000 individual children. The most common reason for the contact was emotional abuse at 45%, followed by physical abuse, neglect and sexual abuse. TUSLA CEO Kate Duggan says the most common sources are Gardaí and teachers.
23: That is teachers in schools who in their interactions every day with children and families have a concern about that child's well-being. For an Garda Síochána, it's perhaps where they've been called to an emergency situation and they've concerns around a child, or where they've received information that causes them to have concern about a particular child or family.
14: Reform UK says it will give all British MPs round-the-clock protection if it wins the next general election. The policy has been announced following the death of Anne Widdecombe and would also extend protections to former politicians. Police are questioning a murder suspect and say Miss Widdecombe's death was a targeted attack. Reform UK Home Affairs spokesperson Zia Youssef says that significant new resources will be put in place.
24: No matter how much I, Nigel, Richard or anyone else may disagree with your views, if you are an MP, you must be able to air them without fear. An attack on one politician is an assault on our democracy itself.
14: And the United States has launched a new wave of attacks against Iran today. US Central Command says they are designed to further degrade military capabilities that Iranian forces have used to attack commercial shipping. Tensions between Washington and Tehran have escalated again in recent days over control of the Strait of Hormuz.
0: KCLR Farm News.
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14: The Irish Cattle and Sheep Farmers Association believes that questions need to be answered in relation to the handling of animal welfare cases by the Department of Agriculture. Recent videos have been shared widely across social media, allegedly showing what's been described as less than best practice in an official culling of animals on a farm. According to ICSA Animal Health and Welfare Chair John Barron, they will not be commenting on the individual case, which is currently before the courts. However, allegations of animal welfare breaches are extremely serious and must be dealt with through the proper legal process. He said there are important questions that need to be answered about how enforcement interventions of this nature are carried out, and he explained the images have caused considerable concern across the farming community. And coming up in your main lunchtime sports update at 1:30, Argentina captain Lionel Messi will face England for the first time in tonight's World Cup semi-final in Atlanta. It's approaching 1:09. Weather and other information is next.
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14: It will remain dry and sunny in most places today, with temperatures reaching 23 to 28 degrees, but it will feel a little cooler near the east coast as a light to moderate easterly breeze continues. Right now it's 28 degrees in both Carlow Town and Kilkenny City, while it's 24 degrees in Ferrybank.
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14: Now the word from Kilkenny County Council. There's a temporary closure of the northwest outbound lane on the Castlecomer New Road in Kilkenny City on weekdays until the end of this month. For the same time frame, there'll be a stop-go system on the R700 in Thomastown between Dangan Terrace and the Quay Car Park from 9 a.m. to 5 p.m. daily. Overnight works from 7:30 p.m. to 5 a.m. on the Kilkenny Ring Road between the Callan and Waterford Road roundabouts will remain in place until Saturday morning. Expect traffic management and delays. The Ballysalla Road will be closed from 7 a.m. to 7 p.m. tomorrow and on Friday, and the Ferrymount Garrett Bridge will remain closed until the end of August. That's the word from Kilkenny County Council, serving the people of the city and county. KCLR has been informed of the following deaths. Michael O'Neill of Knocklanagad, Garry Hill, County Hill, County Carlow, who died yesterday. Reposing at Kearney's funeral home, Fenner, today from 4 p.m, concluding with prayers at 8 p.m. Removal from his home tomorrow morning to arrive at St. Lazarian's Church, Drumfee, at 11 a.m, with burial in the adjoining cemetery. Family flowers only, donations to Carlow Hospice. Maura Banham, Ní Gray of Greensail, Kilkenny. Maura died on Monday peacefully at Archersrath Nursing Home. Reposing in Johnston's Funeral Home, John's Green, Kilkenny, today from 4 p.m. to 6 p.m, with prayers at 5:30 p.m. Requiem Mass takes place tomorrow morning at 10:30 a.m. in St. John's Church, followed by burial at St. Kieran Cemetery. House private. And Eileen Nugent Ní Buckley, late of Jacob Street, Kilkenny, and the Commons, Callan. She died on Monday peacefully at Drakelands House Nursing Home. Reposing in Johnston's Funeral Home, John's Green, Kilkenny, today from 7 p.m. to 8:30 p.m. with prayers at 7:45 p.m. Requiem Mass will take place tomorrow morning at 11 a.m. in St. Patrick's Church, Kilkenny, followed by burial at Folkestone Cemetery. House private. Eireachtaigh Raibh Siad. 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
4: Hey, are you well? Because you're looking well. It's 1:15. It is the afternoon show, and it is Shane with you for the afternoon. And I come bearing gifts. I certainly do. I really do. I got gifts in the form of tickets. Step right up, step right up. Get your ticket live at Castle Mills for Friday night. We gave away some on Monday, won by Una. Gave away some yesterday, won by Siobhan. Is it going to be won by you today? I'll tell you how you can enter just after 2 o'clock. It is Music and Movies Day, so I got music from movies. Does exactly as it says on the tin. If you want to say hello, if you want to give out about the weather, if you want to give out to me, I'm here for it. 083 306 9696. Yesterday I was getting messages about aliens, all that good stuff. Message me about England and the World Cup. I'd love it if you did. I'd love it if you did. 083 306 9696. I am here, though, primarily to provide the soundtrack to your day. And I'll prove it. I'll prove it with three absolute belters of tunes. It's the Triple Throwback starting us off. Welcome along.
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0: How could you not sing along to that song? You're not meant to sing when you're on the radio, but as I said, how can you not? Bob Hansen finishing us off on the triple throwback. It is the afternoon show, providing the soundtrack to your day. More great music on the way just after the break. We're going to be hearing from Westlife.
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0: Westlife, your love amazes me here on the afternoon show and everywhere in general. That's what they're trying to say. It's from their newest album, 25, The Ultimate Collection. Basically, their greatest hits with four new songs added to it. I have to say, Westlife, I've shifted many girls to Westlife being played in the background in my youth. So won't be popping on that album to bring back any memories, I can assure you of that. But if you're a big Westlife fan, of course, they're going to be playing the Three Arena for 13 nights. I'm sure that a lot of us shall be reliving our youth and shifting away at that one too.
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0: Right, let's have a look at the world of sport. The Michael Lane Motors Carlo Senior Championship begins tomorrow night. Yes, a Thursday night with a doubleheader at Netwatch Cullen Park at 7. Bagnestown face Aeroge, while at half ace O'Loughlin take on Fenna. Both games live on KCLR Plus, thanks to Dan Morrissey and Co. O'Loughlin are defending champions, and wing back Tadhg Roach says they're still benefiting from the experience in their squad.
2: Davey and Cahan and Shea, the encouragement, like Seamus Ginsel, he'd pull you aside. No matter, he'd often pull me aside in training, and he'd always have a word in your ear. A bit of encouragement. Cahill, great for that as well, as is Davey. Like, they really are three stalwarts of the club. I tell you, they're still absolutely flying at every training session, every match. They'd never miss a thing.
0: Now, elsewhere, the Department of Sport has announced a €4 million investment under its Women in Sport programme in 2026. The allocation is double the amount invested by the state 4 years ago and is designed to promote women's involvement in sport, including active participation, coaching and governance. According to the Irish Sports Monitor 2025, 46% of Irish women participated in sport weekly, down 1% from the previous year. Now, on to the World Cup. One should hope not. Argentina captain Lionel Messi will face England for the first time in his international career tonight. Kickoff is at 8 o'clock. England are missing the injured Jordan Henderson and Jarrell Kwanza through suspension. All I have to say is,
3: they sing Viva Argentina.
0: Viva Argentina indeed. Last night, Spain booked their place in the decider with a 2-0 win over France in Dallas. Mikel Orbizal converted a first half penalty, with Pedro Porro doubling their lead after the break. Spain's unbeaten run in international football has now stretched to 37 games. World Cup score updates are brought to you by Macrocross Shopping Centre. Keep it local in the heart of Kilkenny. And that's your sport.
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0: Very appropriate song for Music and Movies Day. Hadaway, What Is Love, made extra famous by the Roxbury Guys. It is the afternoon show. We have had Nicola in touch. She says, come on, England. Hopefully no FIFA shenanigans. If they play well, then they deserve a place in the final. Fair enough. That's fine. We're all entitled to our opinions. I will just say the Argentinians, huh? A great bunch of lads. Now, if you want to get away from all the football talk, that's fine. I understand it. There's a lot going on. It is a World Cup. Half of the world seem to be in it. And it's all people can talk about. However, we have found someone to talk about something completely different. Una Niemal Downing. She's back with the Art Show this evening after the home run for a chat with singer-songwriter Lisa O'Neill ahead of her performance live at Castle Mills in Kilkenny this weekend. We've already sent Siobhan to it as of yesterday. We're going to be sending another person and a friend to Friday night's gig. Stay tuned after two. But you can hear Lisa O'Neill tonight on the Art Show. There's also great music and songs from July's Kitchen Sessions at the Mayfair Library. We pay another visit to tea houses, this time to Altair Papir, an artist book fair. That's the Art Show with Una Niemal Downing on air, online, this evening from 7. If you want to get away from a bit of sport talk.
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Terror Cinema Club, are we ready? Brings back memories of FIFA. It is the afternoon show. If you happen to be in the vicinity of ice cream and you want to get some for yourself and you're going somewhere, make sure you bring some ice cream for that other person. That has literally just happened in here in KCLR. A young lady by the name of Alice came in with many ice creams for a lot of people, and I can attest to the morale around the place has immediately lifted. Immediately. So there you go. There's a, they say a doctor or an apple a day keeps a doctor away, and ice cream will definitely keep any type of frown away anyway.

very much to Alice. Thank you very much for tuning in to the first hour of the afternoon show. News is on the way after the news. I'm going to be telling you how you can win tickets to go see live at Castle Mills, Curb Dog, Ash, Public Image Limited on Friday. Sounds class, doesn't it? It certainly does, doesn't it? It does. Chat to you after the news.

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7: It's 2 o'clock. Good afternoon. I'm Dermot Keyes, making KCLR News headlines this hour. A woman and a teenage girl have appeared in court charged with the murder of 29-year-old Scarlett Faulkner. The new charges were brought forward following directions from the Director of Public Prosecutions. A 40-year-old woman and a 17-year-old girl appeared before Nenagh District Court this morning, where both were charged with Ms Faulkner's murder. The charges relate to the death of Ms Faulkner following an alleged assault at Bird Hill in County Tipperary on the 21st of March. Ms Faulkner died in hospital 3 weeks later. Nighttime restrictions for water usage are in place in the Castlecomer Clock area of North Kilkenny as the hot spell continues. However, Uisce Éireann is not yet considering the extension of a hosepipe ban in either Kilkenny or Carlow, which will come into effect in several neighbouring areas from tomorrow morning, including South Tipperary, Wicklow and Wexford. Meanwhile, 20 counties are under a high temperature warning. The alert, which is impacting the Midlands, West and South, remains in place until Friday morning. Met Éireann says temperatures are set to go above 27 degrees and not drop below 15 degrees at night time. American forces have launched a fresh wave of attacks on Iran. US Central Command says it aims to further degrade military capabilities used by Tehran to target commercial shipping in the Strait of Hormuz. This follows a fourth consecutive night of strikes. Iranian authorities say seven army personnel were killed and more than 260 people were injured overnight. And the Dáil is debating a motion calling for lower back to school costs. Opposition parties say education still isn't free, and amid a cost of living crisis, many families will struggle come September. While government TDs have been pointing to the coalition making school books free, Social Democrat Deputy Rory Hearn says that still doesn't cover up for decades of neglect. It's approaching 2 minutes past two. Your weather update is next.
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7: It will remain hot and dry in most places this afternoon, with temperatures ranging between 23 and 28 degrees, but will feel a little cooler near the east coast as a light to moderate easterly breeze continues. Right now it's 28 degrees in both Carlow Town and Kilkenny City, while it's 25 degrees in Ferrybank.
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10: Dermot!
7: Hola, Shane.
10: Bet you're feeling pretty stupid now.
7: Not really, no.
10: After you and John Walsh picked France to win the World Cup and I myself went with Spain.
7: That's not how I recall that conversation, Shane.
10: Likely story.
7: And you see, if I knew that was how your approach would be, I'd have had the audio lined up right now just to refresh your memory.
10: It's a good thing none of these shows are ever recorded, so we can't prove how stupid you are.
7: Well, yeah, do you know what? You can live in your own illusion, Shane. We both know the truth.
10: Anyway, I picked Spain. Were you disappointed with France's performance last night as the biggest French supporter in all of France?
7: Well, I would like to correct the record. I did actually predict that Spain would win the World Cup, but I did think as the tournament went on, I really liked the cut of France's jib. But, you know, I think it's more important to emphasise just how well Spain played last night as opposed to concentrating on France's deficiencies. France clearly didn't play very well.
10: They didn't have any le jib.
7: No, but Spain's le jib. But Spain's midfield, which is was the big question going into this match.
10: Spain's Rodri.
7: Would Rodri, Dani Olmo and Fabian Ruiz have too much for Kone and Rabiot? And they did. Rabiot was lucky he wasn't sent off. He had to be taken off to prevent himself getting a red card. And Kone didn't exactly have a great game either. And that's where it was won and lost. A silly kick by Luca Digne. He wasn't really looking around.
10: That was such a weird penalty for me, because Yamal knew exactly what he was doing. He was going in for contact, which, I don't know. I didn't like the way the game was decided. Somewhat it seemed to be on a penalty, because Spain could just proper sit back then. Well, I know that, which they didn't really do, but they still had a bit more of a defensive mentality than I would have liked.
7: They're not quite desperate with 1,000 passes as they were under previous managers. They're an iteration of that.
10: Yeah.
7: It's not a million miles away from how they won the World Cup in 2010 and how they played under Luis Aragonés prior to that. But like, Dela Fuente has really got a tune into these guys. As you mentioned, your sports bulletin, is that 37 or 38
10: 37
7: matches?
10: Yeah.
7: It's an astonishing run, and it's not really that big a surprise when you think last summer they beat France in the Nations League semi-final, and the year before they beat France in European Championship semi-final in Munich. So they've had the form on their side, but France had been playing so well that one would have thought they would have produced more than they did last night. And I have to say, Mbappe towards the end of the game was quite lucky, I think, to stay on the field. That was quite petulant with Unai Simon. And I know a lot of Arsenal fans are very unhappy that
10: Simon is starting.
7: David Raya, but Simon hasn't put a foot wrong, and they've only conceded one goal.
10: And he very easily could, with the type of football that he plays. He comes off his line so quick, was very, I would say, lucky, but this is what he intended to do with Mbappe on one of the breaks as well. He was able to get a toe on the ball and then hit off Mbappe.
7: Well, he's playing the way Manuel Neuer did at the same age, and there's no one better in international football at the moment at playing it. It's high risk, and if it goes wrong, it's a bit like in Gaelic football. When you see a goalkeeper coming out of pitch, you look very silly when things don't go right. According to plan, I should say. But look, France, Spain are getting better at every game, and Lamine Yamal was better again last night. Nico Williams got more minutes, as they like to say now.
10: Pedro Porro.
7: I mean, he couldn't hit a barn door with Spurs, like all the Spurs players last season. What a finish.
10: Yeah.
7: And that goal was end-to-end football. And it's the fly in the ointment for those who might be mildly critical of the way Spain played. That was a total football goal. That's the kind of goal Johan Cruyff would have applauded if he was still around to see it. Spain have the most complete team. They might necessarily be the easiest on the eye, but you look at both tonight's semi-finalists and you think that either England or Argentina beat Spain. I don't think so. I think Spain are going to win the World Cup. I said it a few weeks ago, and
10: said France, but okay.
7: Yeah, whatever. But I think, as Jude Bellingham said the other night, whatever. But I think tonight's match will be absolutely fascinating. I think it'll go all the way to penalties. And I actually think recent history on penalties, both Argentina and England have done well in last few tournaments. There's no real way of telling where to go, but Argentina have one world-class player, England have two. I do think that's probably going to make the difference. I think England are going to win.
10: Well, there you have it. Dermot on the ball.
7: And you can tell me how wrong I was tomorrow, even when I'm right.
10: Hopefully you are wrong. Thanks very much, Dermot. He's going to be back at 3 without any type of audio recording to prove that he did say that Spain were going to win the World Cup. It is the afternoon show. More tickets to give away to live at Castle Mills. But for now, we'll get back into the music.
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0: An emotional fish. I don't know why I was so upset about it, to be honest with you. But that's Celebrate here on the afternoon show. It's Shane with you. Emotional Fish, they're going to be playing at Jerry Fish and Fishtown or whatever it's called, that Electric Picnic. Loads of weird, wacky, wonderful stuff lined up for Stradbally. But that's ages away. That's in August. We have more gigs closer to home. We have Live at the Castle Mills. And today, I have a pair of tickets to Friday night show for Live at the Castle Mills. Public Image Limited. People might remember Johnny Rotten from the Sex Pistols. Well, he is the lead singer of Public Image Limited. He is headlining Live at the Castle Mills, the first ever one. And he's going to be joined back up by Ash, the Northern Ireland Rockers, who have returned. And Kilkenny's own Curb Dog, so influential to the Kilkenny music scene that I grew up in. And today's question is based on them. Kilkenny band Curb Dog get things started on Friday night for Live at Castle Mills and are celebrating 30 years of what album? Is it A, On the Tear? Is it B, On the Run? Or is it C, On the Turn? Curb Dog's 30-year celebration of an album. Is it A, On the Tear, B, On the Run, or C, On the Turn? Let me know, 083 306 9696, with your answer and your name, and you could be one of the first attendees at Live at the Castle Mills, with thanks to KCLR. Now it's time for something completely different.
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7: Say hello to my little friend, okay? Look at the pelican, huh? Okay.
0: Hoo-ha! That's all the Al Pacino stuff that I can do. Scarface, and then the sound from Heat.
7: Hoo-ha! She's got a great...
0: I'm not going to finish it. Right, today is Music and Movies, where I pick a song from a movie. It's that simple. And today's pick purely became up because I watched the film on Sunday, and I said, you know what, I'm going to play that song. I was laid up Sunday. I couldn't really walk. I was messing about on crutches and everything for a while. It was sore. I had a sore leg. Ah, everyone, collectively. Ah, the poor fella. Right? And I turned into one of those days. A few episodes of Kings of Queens, that's on Netflix now. A bit of channel hopping, and then I thought, I'll throw on a Marvel film. Wait for it. Within the first couple of minutes, this kicks in. It's one of the best opening scenes that they've done in a long, long time. And somehow, NSYNC fits absolutely perfectly. Today's Music and Movies is Bye Bye Bye by NSYNC.

very sad, isn't it? Yeah, it's about breaking up, but, like, you know, in reverse. I suppose it's a nice sentiment, I suppose. If you broke up in reverse, though, and you started off together and it was all terrible, that'd be woeful. You wouldn't want that now. But I get what he's trying to say. It all leads to a happy ending in the end. Fair play, Teddy. Keep on singing your heart out. This lad will, but he's not going to dance anymore. It's Harry Styles.

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Florence Road, they're bringing the first ever headline Irish tour to Kilkenny. They're going to be playing the Seth Theatre in November, with tickets going on sale this Friday. Huge year for the four-piece band. They've gone from being one of Ireland's most talk-about new acts to building a global audience. Imagine that. You can get tickets on a Friday to go see Florence Road in November, but you could also be going to a gig on Friday, courtesy of KCLR. Live at Castle Mills is happening. Whether you like it or not, and why wouldn't you like it? Would you like to go? Well, I'm trying to sort you out. All you have to do is tell me. One of the bands that are playing there, you might have heard of them before. It's Curb Dog, Kilkenny's own. Phenomenal stuff. Brilliant band. Better live. If you think that they're amazing, if you've heard them on CD or on whatever streaming thing, they're better live. I can assure you of that. They're playing Friday. They're opening up for Ash. You know Northern Ireland Rockers? Yeah. Not like a tribute band or anything like that. The actual Ash are going to be there, as are Public Image Limited. Yes, Johnny Rotten of Sex Pistol fames can be in front of your face in Kilkenny, live at Castle Mills. All you have to do is tell me the name of Curb Dog's album, of which they're celebrating 30 years of. Is it A, On the Tour? Is it B, On the Run? Or is it C, On the Turn? A, B, or C? Let me know. 083-306-9696. Is it A, On the Tour? Is it B, On the Run? Or C, On the Turn? 083-306-9696. And you could be singing your heart out down the canal in Kilkenny, live at Castle Mills. Sounds deadly. Sounds like a perfect Friday. The centre, 083-306-9696. That's all you have to do, folks.

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One of the best Irish bands around at the moment, that's Fontaine's DC. It's Amazing to Be Young here on the afternoon show. Lots of great music is still to come throughout the rest of the afternoon. But once again, a reminder, because I'll be announcing the winner in about 45 minutes of time. Before 3:30, I want to remind you of the competition. Pair of tickets to Friday night live at the Castle Mills with Ash, Curb Dog and Public Image Limited. All you have to tell me is Curb Dog are celebrating the 30th anniversary of what album? A, On the Tear, B, On the Run, or C, On the Turn. There's extra emphasis on that C for some reason. I wonder why. 083-306-9696. You could be going and having a life of Riley at the gig.

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Vibes is on the way at 3. We also will be announcing the winner of our 2 tickets to Live at the Castle Mills. 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Is it A, On the Tear, B, On the Run, or C, On the Turn? 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
9: It's 3 o'clock. Good afternoon. I'm Dermot Keyes, making KCLR News headlines this hour. A woman and a teenage girl have appeared in court charged with the murder of 29-year-old Scarlett Faulkner. The new charges were brought forward following directions by the Director of Public Prosecutions. A 40-year-old woman and a 17-year-old girl have appeared before Nina District Court, where both were charged with Miss Faulkner's murder. The charges relate to the death of Miss Faulkner following an alleged assault at Bird Hill in County Tipperary on the 21st of March. Miss Faulkner died in hospital 3 weeks later. Nighttime restrictions for water usage are in place in the Castlecomer Clock area of North Kilkenny as the hot spell continues. However, Ishka Aaron told KCLR News it is not yet considering the extension of a hosepipe ban in either Kilkenny or Carlow, which will come into effect in several neighbouring areas from tomorrow morning, including South Tipperary, Wicklow and Wexford. A high temperature alert is in place across much of the country. The status yellow alert affects 20 counties in the Midlands, West and South until Friday morning. Temperatures are set to go above 27 degrees, with Met Éireann warning of an increased risk of heat stress and forest fires. Meanwhile, the Federation of Early Childhood Providers says some creches have closed this afternoon as temperatures indoors are set to rise above TUSLA regulations. Its chairperson, Elaine Dunn, is disappointed that the government hasn't offered more supports. The rate of property price growth has remained the same for two consecutive months. The cost of buying a home rose by 6.2% in the year to May, the same rate recorded for the 12 months to April. CSO figures show prices continue to rise at a faster pace outside Dublin when compared to the capital. And a 16-year-old girl from Northern Ireland has been cast in a leading role of Disney's reboot of The Cheetah Girls. Sophie Lennon from Mayo Bridge in County Down was up against 300,000 girls from around the world. She's currently rehearsing for the movie in Cape Town. We're just approaching 2 minutes past three. Your weather update is next.
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9: It's going to remain hot and dry in most places this afternoon, with temperatures ranging between 23 and 28 degrees. But it will feel a little cooler near the east coast as a light to moderate easterly breeze continues. Right now it's 29 degrees in both Carlow Town and Kilkenny City, while it's 26 degrees in Ferrybank.
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9: Just gone 3 o'clock. It is the afternoon show, but only for less than an hour, which means you have even less time to get into the draw for today's ticket giveaway. It pays to listen to KCLR because we're giving away a pair of tickets to Friday night live at Castle Mills. Kilkenny band Curb Dog get things started for live at Castle Mills, celebrating 30 years of a particular album. But I want you to tell me what album. No one's got it wrong yet. It must be the way I'm saying it. A is the name of the album On the Turn. On the Chair. Is it B, On the Raw? Or is it C, On the Turn? C, On the Turn. What is it? A, B, or C? 083-306-9696. You could be heading for an old gig in Friday night with the bright lights and the big C. That was Bad Shane. It was Bad Shane. Slap yourself. All right, kiss it better. There you have it. CeeLo Green here in the afternoon show announcing the winner in about 20 minutes' time.

0: Boys from Kerry, that is Boston by Simple Things. Really liking that song lately, along with Amble and Kingfisher. They all seem to be doing great things. Bring in some type of pop trad. I suppose that's the way what you call it nowadays. Pop trad, as opposed to trad. I don't know, maybe I'm wrong. Let me know what you think. 083-306-9696. I'm going to let you know, though, what are the top five biggest songs on KCLR. It's time to have a listen back to the chart.
1: The Chars. The top five most played songs on KCLR this week. Five.
0: Ella Langley, she's choosing Texas in at number five.
2: Choosing Texas, I can tell. No.
1: Four.
2: Standing there in the light.
0: Heard it earlier, Taylor Swift in at four with I Knew It, I Knew You.
1: But I knew it, I knew.
2: Three.
0: Really like this one for Ariana Grande in at number three. Hate That I Made You Love Me. Stupid Song by Olivia Rodrigo drops to number two.
1: Any stupid song could ever say. At number one.
0: Somber, straight in at number one with My Buddy Isn't Ready, the biggest song on KCLR.
1: The top five most played songs on KCLR this week.
0: Why don't we play one of those songs right about now? This is Ariana Grande. It is number three. It's Hate That I Made You Love Me.

0: Dario G, a sunshine here on the afternoon show. It's very appropriate with the sun chiming outside, I suppose. Weather's meant to be good for Friday as well, which is good news for anybody that's heading to live at the Castle Mills. Don't worry. If you're not going, I can sort you out, right? Pair tickets to Friday night's gig. All you have to do is tell me Curbdog are celebrating 30 years of what album? Is it A, Under Tear, B, Under Run, or C, On the Turn? 083-306-9696. I'm going to be announcing the winner in about 5 minutes' time.
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2: I do remember having a remote control tractor. 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

Donna Rad Dawes here on the afternoon show. Everybody else gets wet. Is Shane with you? And Shane is going to give you two tickets. Who, though? Who, Shane? That's, we've asked you a few questions over last week. We gave away two tickets to Una on Monday. We gave two tickets to Siobhan yesterday. Today, we have another pair of tickets for Friday night's gig. I asked you the question, Curb Dog are celebrating 30 years of what album? Was it A, Under Terror, B, Under Run, or C, On the Turn? Everyone was able to magically work it out and remember that it was, of course, C, On the Turn. So I'm going to be sending someone to see Curb Dog, Ash, and Public Limit Image Limited. I messed that up. I apologise. That's fine. It happens. Live radio. Public Image Limited with Johnny Rotten, the front man. Live at the Castle Mills, Friday night. Who's going? Drum roll, please. Brrr, that's me doing a drum roll. It's Tom O'Halloran in Callan. So congratulations, Tom. We're going to be sending you to that gig on Friday night. Now, don't worry. I know you might be disappointed. We got a lot of messages in there. A lot of other people want to go live at the Castle Mills. It's quite historic. It's a big thing happening, right? Well, Matt Berninger is marking 1 year since the release of his second studio album, Get Sunk. He's coming here on Saturday, right? I have a pair of tickets for a VIP soundcheck with Matt Berninger and his band on Saturday afternoon. I'm just saying, I have that out there. I have that out there. VIP meet and greet private soundtrack. That's what I'm saying is coming tomorrow, all right?

0: The tea was, can we say this? The tea was...
1: Hold the goss.
0: Apparently, I've just seen it.
1: Spilling the tea on KCLR's The Afternoon Show, served up by Aroy, a unique Asian fusion dining experience. Aroy.eu.
2: All right, let's have a look and see what's happening on Love Island.
3: Love Island has claimed another victim.
2: Someone's left. Ellie Chadwick has reportedly, she's walked out. You won't get very far if you're on an island and you just decide to start walking. You'll come to a spot where you'll have to start swimming. You won't be able to walk anymore. Just a week before the finale, apparently. So she's been talking about leaving after her partner, Finley's head was turned by someone called Alicia. That'll do it. Then last night's episode had a making up. Getting back together. And recoupling. And then today, she's down. She's got up and she left. Why not? I love the way how this show treats relationships like they're Formula One pit stops. You know? That's nice. We've had a chat. We've grown. We're stronger than ever. And they're gone. Anyway, that's Love Island. Over in Middle Earth, which seems a bit more realistic, filming has officially begun on Lord of the Rings, The Hunt for Gollum.
4: Silly hobbits, says.
2: I'm going to never do that again. The first footage has been released of Andy Serkis back in the motion capture suit as Gollum. Fair play to him. Fair play. It was so long ago. You think that you might have moved on up in the world where you'd have to put in all that, but no. Crawling around the studio pretending you're a skinny creature again. Fair enough. I've seen some people do that after a particularly long weekend. And if you're looking for something a bit more real, well, Live at Castle Mills gets underway in Kilkenny and the times have been released and all that fun stuff. We've already sent some people along. Public Image, Matt Berninger from the National Headline, the new boutique concert series on the banks of the River Nore, mix of local, national and international acts across the weekend. And the weather is set to stay in the mid to high 20s. That could be one of those rare Irish weekends where the gig, the setting, the weather, they all line up perfectly at the same time. Put your phone away for a couple of hours and just have the crack. That's what it's all about. And that is your tea.
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0: Olivia Rodrigo, one of the biggest songs on KCLR currently. That is Stupid Song. It's not me calling it a stupid song. That's the name of it. But yes, number two on the KCLR chart. The chart will come Friday, but more immediate to that is the home run. That comes up at four, and I'm going to be chatting with Luke about what he has planned and if there's another stake on the stone to be won.
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1: 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This is KCLR.

0: Oh, poor fella. That's Dermot Kennedy, King of the Sad Lads. It is the afternoon show. We are approaching 4 o'clock. Someone who's not a very sad lad. It's too much optimism. Your optimism scares me. Luke, you're going to be doing the home run.
1: Yes, I will be. I think it's a good scary, though. Do you not think so?
0: I don't know.
1: You know, it's a lovely day. We got a lovely place to be. What's there to be
0: negative
1: about?
0: Too much optimism. It's too hot. How about that? Let's take it back down a level. Yeah, what are you doing on the home run?
1: Well, on the home run, we, of course, have the KCLR quiz. We have many different topics. Got topics on who has UK number ones, chemistry as well. And then we'll also be chatting about, in the showbiz news, Saoirse Ronan's new movie that is coming out later on this year. So
0: Bad Apples.
1: Bad Apples. Yes.
0: It looks great.
1: It actually, I will say, as a former teacher, I am so ready for this.
0: You're a former teacher.
1: I taught. I definitely told you I taught for a year in Madrid. I definitely told you.
0: Okay, that's something new. You learned something new.
1: Yeah, there you go. Yes, so I am very much interested in this movie.
0: Why did you hate teaching?
1: I'm trying to be diplomatic here. Let's just say
0: too positive. Be negative every now and again. It's fun.
1: I hated it. Yeah.
0: Yes.
1: I hated it.
0: Let it out of you, Luke. Let it out of you.
1: Yep.
0: This is where your villain arc starts now.
1: Oh, my. Yeah. I think I got out of my villain arc, but I was so close to having a full on villain arc this time last year.
0: Stake in the stone.
1: Stake in the stone. At Rafters Gastro Pub is also the daily prize for the qualifier, but then €100 up for grabs at the end of the week.
0: Class. It sounds good. Home run on the way with Luke from 4 o'clock.

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Ella Anderson, Let's Go Home Together. Let's not go home together, though, me and you, because I'm heading off. I'm heading home now. It's the end of the afternoon show. Luke is on the way with the home run. He got another steak on a stone voucher to give away. But until tomorrow, when it's the greatest day in all space and time, bim, bim, bim, air guitar anthems. Stay safe, stay sane, stay tuned in. I'm Shane, and you gorgeous thing, you're sound out.

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8: It's 4 o'clock. Good afternoon. I'm Dermot Keyes, making KCLR News headlines this hour. Coming up in your main evening news bulletin at 5 o'clock, staff of Carlow College have underlined their concerns that generations of educational expertise will soon be lost to the locality, and legal letters have been sent to 10 suspected dodgy box resellers around the country, including someone nearby. All that and more is on the way here on KCLR in just under an hour's time. In other news, a man charged with the murder of Anthony Long in West Dublin earlier this month has been remanded in custody. 42-year-old Darren McNamee of Talbot Hall, Riverbank and Soars, North Dublin, was brought before Blanchardstown District Court this morning. Anthony Long was seriously injured in an accident at Parlickstown Drive in Mulhuddart in the early hours of the 3rd of July and died 2 days later. Mr McNamee was automatically remanded in custody by the judge, as the District Court can't grant bail for murder charges. He will appear at Cloverhill District Court next Tuesday, via video link. Keir Starmer has used his last British Prime Minister's questions to pay tribute to the late Anne Widdecombe. The outgoing UK Labour leader says we must do more to defend our democracy after the former Conservative minister and Reform spokesperson was killed at her home in Dartmoor last week. He's remembered her as a distinguished politician with deep convictions. Iran has faced a fresh wave of attacks from American forces. US Central Command says it aims to further degrade military capabilities used by Tehran. Tensions between both sides remain high over the control of the Strait of Hormuz. And James Norton says he's relieved he's now seen as being too old to play James Bond. He's told Vulture magazine he's been asked about taking on the role in so many interviews over the years, and he's got mixed feelings about it. He added that the role is iconic, and he wishes the best of luck to whichever young whippersnapper gets it. It's approaching 2:04. Your weather update is next.
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8: It's going to remain hot and dry in most places for the remainder of the afternoon, with temperatures ranging between 23 and 28 degrees. But it will feel a little cooler near the east coast as a light to moderate easterly breeze continues. Right now it's 29 degrees in both Carlow Town and Kilkenny City, while it's 26 degrees in Ferrybank.
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16: We're back here on the Home Run with me, your host Luke Cullen. I hope everybody is enjoying their week so far. I know I am. I'll tell you, we've got a jam-packed show for you today here in studio. I'll be telling you about Saoirse Ronan's newest film coming out later on this year. And as well as that, of course, what would the Home Run be without the KCLR quiz? And there's multiple prizes up for grabs. But what is up for grabs right now is Wake Me Up by Avicii.

The Thrills with One Horse Town there. Now, we're going from Irish music to keeping it Irish on the entertainment front. And as promised, I would let you know about Carlo's very own Saoirse Ronan is back in cinemas this December. Yes, she is starring in Bad Apples, which is an adaptation of the Rasmus Lindgren's debut novel titled The Unwanted. So she plays Maria, who is a primary school teacher doing her best to inspire a class of 10-year-olds. Wow, sounds so easy. But she is stifled by one unruly and chaotic student. With her career in question and the child's behaviour absolutely spiraling, I tell you, I just watched the trailer about 2 hours ago and spiraling is putting it lightly, she makes a series of bad decisions one after another that leads to her accidentally taking and locking this quote-unquote bad apple in her home. She's trying to backtrack, she's trying to get out of it, but people seem really happy with her class now. Who would have thought it? Now, let me keep this as a bit of a PSA. Number one, you should go watch this movie because it looks really, really cool. This dark comedy looks like one you cannot miss. But number two, take it easy on your teachers. As I said, a former teacher speaking here, and it is quite a hard job. But this job is amazing, partly because I get to listen to music such as Somber, and my body isn't ready, which is what we got up right for you here.

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0: Traffic and Travel, ready for you here on the Home Run on KCLR. Now in Kilkenny, once again, I feel like I mentioned the same roads over and over again. But yes, in Kilkenny, we're looking slightly busy chocolate block on the N10 and the R712 Dublin Road Junction, as well as in and around the shopping centre at McDonough Junction. And also, it is looking a little bit busy on the Old Mart Road. And then transferring over to Carlow, CW County, it is the R448. Lots of little stretches along there that is quite busy, so just be wary on there if you're traveling on that road. The N80 is a little bit busy also, and at last but not least, it is the R417 with the R430 junction that is looking a little bit busy. But that is where we're looking at right now. If you know of any other roads that I do not mention here on the Home Run, 083-306-9696 to help you and your fellow drivers get home safely this evening. Or maybe you're heading in for the evening shift, who knows. But now, we do have Lady Gaga coming up, and very, very soon we'll be playing Spin or Bin.
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1: Yes, Spin or Bin is back once again. It's almost like it's a daily segment here on the Home Run Show. Who'd have thunk it? But yes, our Spin or Bin is another little bit of a cheesy one, but isn't one that I wouldn't say no to if it was to spice up my life. Hopefully that gives you a hint. It is Spice Girls with Spice Up Your Life, taking it back to the noughties, I believe, with this one. So you have the power to spin or bin that one. Now, the last 2 days, we were spinning it, double bubble on the spin there, but who knows, maybe today will be slightly different. But we'll find out very, very soon, along with more of your favourite music of all time.
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1: Yes, it is spin or bin time. It's decision time. And I'm afraid with 65% of the vote, it's a bin. I couldn't believe it. I thought we'd go 3 for 3 this week on the home run with spins, but no, it is a bin. However, do not fret, do not worry if you're looking forward to the Spice Girls Spice Up Your Life, because I have, funnily enough, in the bank, in the log here, I have more amazing music, just like Passenger by Alex Warren.

0: 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Now, coming up after the break, we have more amazing music from the likes of Bruce Hornsby and a personal favourite of mine. It's Fontaines D.C. You know it's not the
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2: Na mona fear in Europe to thought again on cardiac the clactamage, the scale to a hugumidarai o gloon good loan. Show eat Iruk to Vio Kilkenig. Octa Achrue Chakter and Sail Gunstad Gunstena, Augusta Unbuilinishank, a guile for the tradition shen at a ugging leblin to father a newis. Marquid de Achru, John Skull the Kud Corla Conde Kilkenig, August Kaloshtena Ulskulla Blatlia, to the Hurum Owing. Lian Survey Gar, a Kilkenny Heritage Punk IE, Le Kuduling, Neganeha Specialta, Avonin Lenar Gunde, Hafid, August Aquivno, Sulagal Farid. 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

0: Holland, you know, all the biggest movie stars in the world. Anne Hathaway, can't forget her. However, the big news that I just heard is, we all know it's being played in IMAX aspect ratio. Not only are we, do we not have any IMAX studios here in Ireland, but if you actually can get one, it cuts off like a bit of the top and bit of the bottom of the movie. We could be missing important plot points or anything like that. I tell you, I think it's a disgrace. So we need, one, support your local cinema, wherever you are. Two, we need an IMAX cinema in here, because I believe the closest IMAX cinema is out in London, which is no good. We want it here in Ireland. So, tell you what, don't mind about fixing any roads. IMAX cinemas, that's where we're at. Until then, it's amazing to be young with Fontaines DC.
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0: Fontaine's DC, it's amazing to be young, and I'll tell you, it's amazing to be listening to The Home Run here on KCLR. 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
6: It's 5 o'clock. I'm Dermot Keyes making your main evening news this hour. Staff at Carlow College have reiterated their criticism of plans to make more than 85 lecturers redundant, saying that generations of educational expertise is being lost. It follows an announcement in May that the college will wind down its operations, with its campus falling under the ownership of South East Technological University. Staff representative Dr. Regina Donlan says workers haven't been consulted with and were left in the dark about their future. She's calling for working group to be established and for livelihoods to be protected.
7: We very much believe there is still time for a better outcome. Staff were not engaged with in any meaningful way until the decision was made. And there is an opportunity here for that to be rectified. We cannot change the past. We cannot change the decisions that were made in the past. All we can do now is work towards solutions within the situation that we are in.
6: Carlow College student Dermot Cummins says the loss of courses will damage the future supply line of several professions.
8: We are going to lose per year, at the very least, we will lose up to 60 psychologists per year going into the Irish workplace, and we will lose up to 60 social care workers.
6: As the hot spell continues, nighttime restrictions for water usage remain in place in the Castlecomer Clock area of North Kilkenny. However, Uisce Éireann is not yet considering the extension of a hosepipe ban in either Kilkenny or Carlow, ahead of a ban which will come into effect in several neighbouring areas from tomorrow morning. Fionnuala Callery is Regional Operations Manager with Uisce Éireann, and she told KCLR News about the current state of play.
9: And the water conservation order is being issued from tomorrow, as you say, for a 6-week period until Wednesday the 26th of August for Dublin, South Tipperary, Parts of Kildare, Meath, Wexford and Wicklow. At present, we're not issuing an order for Carlow or Kilkenny area. We will issue a water conservation order, which is effectively a hosepipe ban, when we need to take urgent action to conserve water. We have seen very high demand that's outstripping supply in some areas due to the weather and need the public's support to reduce demand.
6: Legal letters have been sent to 10 suspected dodgy bock resellers around the country, including our locality. The cease and desist warnings were issued after Sky and the Federation Against Copyright Theft identified the individuals and their addresses. The anti-piracy organisation says they're based in Carlow, Laois, Kildare, Cork, Dublin, Galway and Limerick. Nick Sumner, who is investigation manager with the Federation Against Copyright Theft, says the notices instruct those targeted to stop selling illegal IPTV subscriptions, commonly known as dodgy boxes, immediately.
10: Yes, the focus of this campaign is the servicing or the serving of cease and desist notices. And they are as they sound. They are a notice that instructs the individuals that we've identified to stop selling IPTV subscriptions or that they face further action, which might include civil proceedings or a referral to the Gardaí.
6: The government and the HSE are not listening to people living with Friedreich's ataxia when it comes to making decisions about funding their medication. That's the view of Emily Felix, who took part in a protest outside Leinster House yesterday to call for funding to be approved for Skyclarys, the first approved treatment for the disease. Emily, who lives in Goran, told KCLR that she and many others living with the condition are fearful about their futures after the HSE Drugs Group deferred a decision on funding the drug.
11: It's just frightening. It's frightening because it's not stopping, and we're all terrified of what's to come. I have huge anxiety over the whole thing. I hate thinking about the future. I'm just so nervous.
6: Gardaí have confirmed that a firearm was taken in the course of a burglary at a residential property in the Slieveroo area of South Kilkenny between the 6th and 12th of July. A Garda spokesperson told KCLR News that investigations are ongoing, and more than 7.7 million cigarettes have been seized in County Wexford. They're branded L&B and have an estimated value of over 7.3 million euro. Revenue officers based in Kilkenny and Rosslare Europort found the cigarettes during the search of an unaccompanied trailer.
12: The KCLR Evening News at 5. All the latest from Carlow and Kilkenny, along with the national and international stories.
6: Iran is threatening to block further trading routes after the United States launched a fourth night of attacks and fresh strikes. The Iranian Health Ministry says more than 260 people were wounded in the blasts. The Americans focused on the military targets around the Strait of Hormuz, with Donald Trump warning strikes will expand. Military analyst Robert Clark says he expects the attacks to continue.
13: The question really now is, how can President Trump escalate this further? That's likely to include crucial national infrastructure, which the Americans will say obviously plays a part in, you know, the military infrastructure in Iran more broadly, bridges, railroads, you know, power plants, things like this that can destabilize the military effort in Iran more broadly.
6: Mourners at the funeral of Jamie Carney brought a statue of an angel, a photograph of her daughter, a cowboy hat and her passport to the altar. The 43-year-old mother of one, who was originally from Westchester in New York, was found dead at her home in Killarney in County Kerry last week. The investigation into Miss Carney's death has been upgraded to murder, and a person of interest is being held in Jordan. Father Kieran O'Brien delivered the homily and said Miss Carney's real love in life was her daughter, Michaela.
14: And 5 years ago, made a big decision, and that was to move from New York to Killarney. And so you, her family in New York, you were happy for her that she and Michaela had found a place that they call home.
6: The Garda Commissioner says introducing tax and insurance requirements for e-scooters would not be workable. The government is considering a range of measures to tackle growing safety concerns around their use. These options include an outright ban, licensing requirements and tax and insurance measures. Garda Commissioner Justin Kelly says the insurance industry has little appetite to cover e-scooters.
15: I heard some commentary around registration, licensing and insurance. And my understanding is that it's not possible to get these vehicles insured. So I think that's just an important point to make. So around the companies that are willing to do it. That's now, like I said, that's my understanding. So that's the insurance issue.
6: And finding unusual crisp flavours has been named as some people's favourite part of going on holidays. A quarter say they love finding crisp flavours they can't find at home, while 3 in 10 say they enjoy trying snacks they cannot translate or understand, according to the survey by Love Holidays. Mac and cheese, God, that sounds horrible, grilled bacon, Thai red curry, not so bad, and garlic and herb are among the flavours people are most looking forward to try when they're abroad. And coming up in your main sports update at 5:30, England get ready to take on Argentina for a place in the World Cup final in Atlanta.
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6: It's going to stay dry and hot as we head into the evening, with temperatures still ranging between 23 and 28 degrees. Tonight's going to be dry with plenty of clear spells and lowest temperatures of 10 to 16 degrees, if you can call 16 degrees low, in light northerly or variable winds. Right now it's 28 degrees in both Carlow Town and Kilkenny City, and it's 26 degrees in Ferrybank.
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16: Dermot.
6: Luke.
16: How are you?
6: I'm very well. How are things?
16: I'm not too bad. Did I just hear the words mac and cheese and crisps in the same sentence?
6: Yeah, mac and cheese crisps. I mean, that just sounds absolutely revolting.
16: Are the Americans at it again?
6: Well, I don't know if it's Americans that says it's the Love Holidays survey. So, I mean, I'm presuming, well, it says you can try things on holidays. I mean, yeah. Maybe it's people from this side of the Atlantic visiting the opposite side of the Atlantic.
16: I will say I've been lucky enough to visit the go stateside a few times, and I have really tried to get into mac and cheese. I know it is just pasta and cheese, but it's not really pasta and cheese. It's a bit more synthetic than that, but I'll tell you, I've never once thought, you know what, I wish this was in a crisp flavour.
6: Yeah, I don't understand. I mean, we have had a controversy lately on our own shores with candy floss flavoured crisps. Now, I cannot for the life of me understand why anybody would want to taste candy floss in anything other than candy floss.
16: Yeah,
6: but I suppose, you know, there's boffins out there justifying their jobs no more than you or I are, sitting right here now justifying ours, and they're trying to come up with some madcap way of keeping themselves in a job while also making sure they generate airtime on a local radio in Ireland.
16: Exactly. I will say, and I think this might be an unpopular opinion, I do miss, I think I was in secondary school at the time, first or second year, and Tato came out with the Tato chocolate bar.
6: Oh yeah.
16: I don't know if you remember that, but they obviously discontinued it a long time.
6: Yes.
16: I think there was something there.
6: The thing which disgusts me is that you were in primary school when that came out. That's my biggest controversy. Yeah, I can't say I was really a fan of that. Although, you know, you think about Golden Crisp as in the Cadbury's chocolate.
16: Yeah.
6: It's not a million miles removed from having like bits of an actual potato crisp in chocolate. And I always loved, I was partial to a Golden Crisp back when I were a lad. But I have to say, one of the other flavours come up here, Thai Red Curry. I've had them as crisps and they're bloody delicious.
16: Is it a yes from you?
6: That's definitely a yes, but a big, big no to mac and cheese. I somehow think though, grilled bacon, if you've had bacon fries or scampi fries, you can never have just one bag of them. And if you're out in the night and you've only eaten and you mainly had just drink, bacon fries are just like an elixir in its accompaniment. So I would highly recommend bacon fries or scampi fries with your pints.
16: I'll tell you what, I don't know when next I'll be out and about having a few gulps, but I'll tell you, bacon fries, bacon scampi fries, is that it? I'll put
6: bacon
16: that on.
6: Bacon fries and scampi fries. And I mean, why fries. Not just mix them up? Go with bacon fries and scampi fries.
16: Perfect.
6: Make it a mélange of fries.
16: A mélange of fries. Lovely stuff. Dermot, thank you very much.
6: Goodbye,
16: we'll catch up to you in a bit. Thank
6: Cheers.
16: You.
18: Let's begin by placing a piece of gum in your mouth. Now chew. You're in a beautiful meadow. You consider frolicking. You've never considered frolicking before in your life, or even said the word frolic. Chew. You give it a try anyway. Chew. Frolic. Frolic. Chew. Chew. Frolic. Chewing while frolicking is kind of your thing now. Extra gum. Chew good.
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16: Back into the second hour here on the KCLR Home Run Show. Coming up very soon, you know what it is. It's the KCLR Quiz. Lots of different topics, of course, on the agenda today. There's chemistry, scientific studies of materials, who got a UK number one, and there's people who share names. But now, until then, to keep us going, it is Dance Monkey with Tones and I.

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1: KCLR quiz time. Ladies and gentlemen, get strapped in. First question is as follows. KR is the chemical symbol for which element? Now, Arash-a-reesh for the people in the back. KR is the chemical symbol for which element? So try and remember all those hours you spent studying the periodic table, back in chemistry class in secondary school. Try and remember it. Or you know what? You could just give it a quick Google. Who knows? Give it a quick old Google. 083-306-9696 is your text line. Make sure you get your texts in once I have said all of our questions. One by one will do you no good. And you know what the prize is. It's a night for you and a friend to visit Rafter's Gastro Pub for a steak stone dinner with beverage included on Friary Street in Kilkenny. Now we're almost on our way to question two, but almost is also the name of our next song. It's Keeping It Irish here on KCLR. It's Hosier. We'll see you after this.

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1: It's that time again for our C question here on the KCLR quiz. Almost a second science question here for our science people out there. It's a great day for you. I mean, it's a great day for everybody. It's a lovely Wednesday. So here we go. What C is the scientific study of materials and their behavior at extremely low temperatures? Once more for the people in the back. What C is the scientific study of materials and their behavior at extremely low temperatures? So there you go. Write your answers down. Run them on your hand. 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But if you do win in our draw, you'll definitely be going to Rafter's Gastropub. We have our L question coming up very, very soon as more of your favourite music from the likes of Sam Fender and REM right after this break.
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1: KCLR Traffic and Travel. Traffic and Travel update once more for you again. Kilkenny, it is slightly busy on the N77. Joining the N10 road there, so be wary. Also, the N76 near Hotel Kilkenny there on the Ring Road and around the petrol station there, so it's a little bit busy, so just be wary if you want to be making your way downtown on that part. In Carlow, similar enough again, the R448, very, very busy, so be aware of that. Also, the R417, the R430 junction, a little bit chock-a-block, and a new one, the N80 near the tennis club, if you know where that is there in Carlow near the tennis club. The N80 road is a little bit busy. Hopefully though, as more people are heading home safely, God willing, home from work, it'll all start to clear up for your evening activities. More of your favourite music along the way, along with your L and R question on the KCLR quiz.
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1: KCLR quiz once more. You know the deal. 0833 6969 6. Once we have all four questions, before we hit our L question, I will reiterate our K and C question. So our K question was, KR is the chemical symbol for which element? And then C, our C question, was, what C is the scientific study of materials and their behavior at extremely low temperatures? And now for our L question. Which UK artist had a number one hit in 2024 with the song Messi? And that's not Messi that's on my back because I have an Argentina jersey, because I know who I'm supporting tonight. Which UK artist had a number one hit in 2024 with the song Messi? One more question to go on the KCLR quiz. But for now, I think it's time we make our 90s fans happy, because it's REM with Shiny Happy People.

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1: Last question time here on the KCLR quiz. And it's our L question concerning names. What first name links actresses Ziegler, Wise, and McAdams? And one more time for the people in the back. What first name links actresses Ziegler, Wise, and McAdams? 0833069696 to get your texts in, to be within a chance for €100 at the end of the week, and to nab yourself as a qualifier that Rafters Gastro Pub experience. You know the drill. I'll leave you to it. I see a few texts in coming in already. All to go into the draw. After the break, I'll be saying the winner out of more amazing music from the likes of The Academic and Bella Kay.
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6: How are you now? Let's have a look at the world of sport. The Michael Ling Motors Carlo Senior Championship begins tomorrow night with a doubleheader at Netwatch Cullen Park. At 7, Bagnallstown face Aerogue, while at 8:30, O'Loughlin take on Fenna. Both games are live on KCLR Plus, thanks to Dan Morrissey & Co. O'Loughlin are defending champions and Wimbach Tig Roach says they're still benefiting from the experience in their squad.
7: Dave and Cahan and Shea, the encouragement, like Seamus Ginsel, he'd pull you aside. No matter, he'd often pull me aside in training and he'd always have a word in your ear. A bit of encouragement. Cahill, great for that as well, as is Davey. Like, they really are three stalwarts of the club. I tell you, they're still absolutely flying at every training session, every match. They'd never miss a thing.
6: Elsewhere, the Department of Sport has announced a €4 million investment under its Women in Sport programme in 2026. The allocation is double the amount invested by the state 4 years ago and is designed to promote women's involvement in sport, including active participation, coaching and governance. According to the Irish Sports Monitor 2025, 46% of Irish women participate in sport weekly, down 1% from the previous year. And onto the World Cup, Argentina captain Lionel Messi will face England for the first time in his international career tonight. The two sides do battle for a place in Sunday's World Cup final. Kickoff is at 8 o'clock. England are missing the injured Jordan Henderson and Gerald Kwanza through suspension. Last night, Spain booked their place in the decider with a 2-0 win over France in Dallas. Mikel Orbazal converted a first-half penalty, while Pedro Porro doubled their lead after the break. Spain's unbeaten run in international football has now stretched to 37 games. World Cup score updates are brought to you by Market Cross Shopping Centre. Keep it local in the heart of Kilkenny. And that's your sport.
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0: The Academic with Super Like. God, I have to say, one of the best Irish bands, I think, of all time. But now, what I do like to see is the KCLR quiz results.
1: Four letters, four questions. 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
0: The time has come. But before I reveal the name that was picked out in the draw, for all those who are wondering, because we have a few people that were right in as I finished, but one or two questions wrong. So our first question, K. KR is the chemical symbol for which element? That was Krypton, which I actually didn't even know was an element. I thought that was just the planet that Superman was from. But anyway, I wasn't listening in science class. Sorry, Miss Dooley. Our C question, what C is the scientific study of materials and their behavior at extremely low temperatures? That was cryogenics. Try and say that one 10 times fast. L, which UK artist had a number one hit in 2024 with the song Messy? That was Lola Young. Absolute banger of a tune, I have to say. Still have that on my playlist. And lastly, what first name links actresses Ziegler, Wise and McAdams? That was Rachel. So Krypton, cryogenics, Lola Young and Rachel were the answers. And the winner, the name picked out of the draw, was Catherine Higginbotham out in Thomastown. Congratulations, Catherine. So we'll be in contact very soon about that Rafters Gastropub experience, and you are in the draw as a qualifier for that €100 cash. But for now, I know you guys are loving that. You're loving that for Catherine. But I'll tell you, you better be loving this. It's Bella Kay. Well, I love it.

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0: Alicia's Attic there. I am, I feel. We're closing out the second hour here on the Home Run Show with me, your host, Luke Cullen. Coming up after the hour news there at 6 o'clock is the Echoes of the Everyday with our very own Francis Nesbitt. And then after that, we have more of your favourite music. So stick right here on the Casey Lohr Home Run Show.
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7: Bright, cheerful and full of life. Over 200 people gathered at St Mary's Cathedral in Killarney today to pay their respects to the 43-year-old who was found dead at her home in the town last week. The Garda investigation has been upgraded to murder and a person of interest is being held in Jordan. Father Kieran O'Brien asked mourners to focus on the joy she brought into people's lives.
8: We pray for safety in our lives at all times, that no more sadness or loss or tragedy will fall in any of our family during these summer months. Today, we thank God for Jamie's life, remembering at all times her joy, the ray of sunshine that she has brought into your lives.
7: The Garda Commissioner says introducing tax and insurance requirements for e-scooters would not be workable. The government is considering a range of measures to tackle growing safety concerns around their use. The options include an outright ban, licensing requirements or tax and insurance measures. Garda Commissioner Justin Kelly says the insurance industry has little appetite to cover e-scooters.
9: I heard some commentary around registration, licensing and insurance. And my understanding is that it's not possible to get these vehicles insured. So I think that's just an important point to make. It's around the companies that are willing to do it. That's now, like I said, that's my understanding. So that's the insurance issue.
7: Iran is threatening to stop further trading routes after the US launched a fourth night of attacks and fresh strikes today. The Iranian Health Ministry says more than 260 people were wounded in the blasts. The Americans focused on the military targets around the Strait of Hormuz, with Donald Trump warning strikes will expand. The Taoiseach is accusing TDs of being divorced from economic reality. As the Dáil prepares to rise for their summer recess, Micheál Martin had a parting blow for the opposition. He says there's always a negative spin in the Dáil and rarely positive coverage of things like Intel's €5 billion investment in its operation in County Kildare. Micheál Martin had this to say about oppositionomics.
10: It kind of tells you a story, to some degree, to which this House is absolutely divorced from the reality of economics or the economy, or how to sustain the economy, how to stay competitive. There's rarely a discussion in here on any of that.
7: Revenue has seized more than 7.7 million cigarettes in County Wexford. The seizure was made today during an operation involving revenue officers based in Kilkenny with assistance from staff at Rosslare Europort. Cigarettes have an estimated value of more than 7.3 million euro. Investigations are ongoing. The Biodiversity Minister is blaming human interference for the outbreak of fires at Killarney National Park. Several fire service units and helicopters have been working to tackle a large blaze at the County Kerry Park over recent days. Kerry Fire and Rescue Service have confirmed the N71 road between Moll's Gap and Muckross House has reopened to traffic. Minister for Nature and Heritage Christopher O'Sullivan says it was most likely caused by a disposable barbecue.
11: Would this fire have happened without human interference? Absolutely not, because they're described as wildfires, and not to be pedantic, because I would have definitely described them as wildfires. Wildfires describe natural fires, fires that occur in places where they're supposed to occur, where it starts a natural regeneration of habitat. This is where you have extreme hot weather, but you also have lightning strike. That's essentially how they start. We don't have that here in Ireland.
7: Finally for now, Iron Maiden has reportedly sold half of the rights to their music catalogue, name, likeness and image for an undisclosed amount. Pop House Entertainment, the firm founded by ABBA's Björn Ulvaeus, are the propertiers. The partnership looks to work with the group on a major cinematic project, expanding interactive fan experiences and developing a digital universe centred around their mascot, Eddie. And that's your news. That's 4 minutes past six.
12: Good evening, I'm Dermot Keyes. KCLR has been informed of the following deaths. Maura Banham, Ní Gray, of Greenshill, Kilkenny. She died on Monday peacefully at Artisrath Nursing Home. Her reposal at Johnson's Funeral Home at John's Green, Kilkenny has just concluded. Requiem Mass takes place tomorrow morning at 10:30 a.m. in St John's Church, followed by burial at St Kieran Cemetery. House private. Eileen Nugent, Ní Buckley, late of Jacob Street, Kilkenny, and the Commons, Callan. She died on Monday peacefully at Drakeland's House Nursing Home. Reposing in Johnson's Funeral Home, John's Green, Kilkenny, this evening from 7 p.m. to 8:30 p.m. with prayers at 7:45 p.m. Requiem Mass tomorrow morning at 11 a.m. in St. Patrick's Church, Kilkenny, followed by burial at Folkestone Cemetery. House private. And Michael O'Neill of Knocklonagad, Garry Hill, County Carlow, who died yesterday. Currently reposing at Kearney's Funeral Home in Fenna, concluding with prayers at 8 p.m. Removal from his home tomorrow morning to arrive at St. Lazarian's Church, Drumfey, at 11 a.m, followed by burial in the adjoining cemetery. Family flowers only, donations to Carlow Hospice. Yesterday, Revshid. Details of these announcements can be found on our website, kclr96fm.com. Now the word from Kilkenny County Council. There's a temporary closure of the northwest outbound lane on the Castlecomer New Road in Kilkenny City on weekdays until the end of the month. During the same time frame, there'll be a stop-go system on the R700 in Thomastown between Dangan Terrace and the Quay Car Park from 9 a.m. to 5 p.m. daily. Overnight works on the Kilkenny Ring Road between the Callan and Waterford Road roundabouts will remain in place from 7:30 this evening until 5 a.m. tomorrow morning, and that will be repeated until Saturday morning, so expect traffic management and delays. The Ballysalla Road will be closed from 7 a.m. to 7 p.m. tomorrow and on Friday, and the Ferrymount Garrett Bridge will remain closed until the end of August. That's the word from Kilkenny County Council, serving the people of the city and county.
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15: Welcome to Echoes of the Everyday, where we listen more closely to the small sounds that shape our lives. I'm Francis Nesbitt. Not all grass is destined for a lawn. Drive through the countryside on a warm July or August afternoon, and you'll see fields lying in neat rows, waiting for the sun and the wind to do their work. Before silage became the norm, these weeks were devoted to making hay. For generations, the weather forecast wasn't just something to talk about. It decided whether months of work would be gathered safely or spoiled by a single afternoon of rain. Haymaking has always been a race against time. The grass is cut, It's left to dry, turned once, turned a second time, maybe even turned a third, until every stem has caught the warmth of the sun and is dry, safe to store for winter. Then comes the scramble. Tractors move from field to field. Balers clatter into life. If you're lucky, neighbours appear, often without being asked. There was an understanding that when the weather was right, everyone helped everyone else. Because next week, it might be your turn to need an extra pair of hands. There's a wonderful rhythm to a field being made into hay. The steady sweep of the mower, the gentle rattle of the tedder turning the crop, the baler stopping every few moments to leave another golden block behind. And then perhaps the loveliest sound of all, children laughing as they perch on top of a trailer, riding back to the yard on a mountain of freshly made bales. For many people, those days are among the happiest memories of summer in the countryside. Long evenings, hard work, dust in the air, the sweet smell of drying grass, and that quiet satisfaction as the last trailer leaves the field just before the rain finally arrives. Until next time, listen closely.
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0: Ah, that brings back memories. Good memories, though. As the Killers, Mr. Brightside on the Home Run Show. Now, friends out there listening, I tell you, I have some bad news. I will not be here to cover Vinnie Slot Thursday and Friday. I must go. My people need me elsewhere. However, I have a very good stand-in, as I am a stand-in for the stand-in, but a guy who has much more experience in the studio than I, it's Donna.
1: Mr.
0: Good, how are you? It's Mr. Weekend Sports, I should say. How are you?
1: Something like that.
0: Yeah, exactly.
1: Like that. I'm great. How are you?
0: I'm not too bad, man. I'm happy out. Now, as Mr. Sports, Weekend Sports, man, I think it's only natural we talk about the big game tonight, mm-hmm. where it seems like, you know, at least on the online circles, 95% of the world seemingly want England to win, bar about five countries, which Ireland is of that. I mean, is it obvious I have a Messi shirt on? But what are you feeling tonight? What's your predictions?
1: It's hard to feel this one out, I suppose. Both sides, very, very high quality players. We know that. So it's hard to make a prediction, but if we go off opinion and who we want, I would be similar in a sense. I would want England to get through the semi-final, but I'd love to see the heartbreak in the World Cup final.
0: You know what?
1: If they lost to Spain.
0: That's cruel, but I love it. I'm a hater. I actually am a hater. Hater since day one, as a wise man once said. I'm of the same opinion. I think Argentina versus Spain could be a better game. But I think for the story, England, Euro, was it Euro 24 final repeat?
1: Exactly that.
0: Look, it'll be tasty. Look, if they win, you know what? Fair play to them. And I don't know about you. I don't think it's the players. I think it's the English media is just insufferable.
1: It's hard to say. It's hard to say. I'll agree with you for ease of speaking, because I won't get into it. And I wouldn't be a big fan of English media. But still, I know every country and every side needs their own... these are own people behind them,
0: yeah.
1: And England have that definitely to a fairly high degree.
0: Oh, they
1: but
0: do.
1: Yesterday afternoon, I have to say, very high quality game. Spain played absolutely out of their socks. Now, a lot of people would say that France didn't play to their ability whatsoever, and by any means. While that's true in a way, I think all of that was forced by Spain.
0: Mm.
1: And if they have that form in the World Cup final, be it Argentina they face or England, it'll be a super game, and it'll be hard to see Spain not winning that World Cup final, which is something that we wouldn't have said 2 or 3 months ago before this competition.
0: I think it's actually miraculous how Spain, without their... And they have such a star-studded team. But Yamal, and look, he's only 18, 19. He has so much potential and so much time to grow. But he's not... He said himself, he's not firing off all cylinders, but he's still making differences here and there and subtle passes and stuff. And they're still... getting through these games and winning them well. So I'm just excited. I just want to see some good football. But yes, you will be in this seat, this chair that I am here on the Home Run tomorrow and Friday. You feeling good for it? You feeling ready?
1: Absolutely. I'm more than ready. Absolutely. Thursday and Friday from 4 to 7 on both days, and I'd be happy to fill in for you, but I'm sure we'll all miss you.
0: I know. Well, sure, look, you know, as I said, my people need me. I have a lovely wedding to go to. Not my wedding, but a wedding nonetheless. But anyway, back to the music here. Talking about hearts and love. It's Leah Hart with I'll Get Over It.
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1: You probably wonder from time to time how it all works. 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I know, it's hugely complicated. KCLR Breakfast, Monday to Friday. Coffee and complicated stuff. And then there's coffee.
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Gabrielle with Out of Reach here on the Home Run on KCLR. 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
1: You're gigging yourself on Friday. 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
2: 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I thought at this stage of the week, my to-do list would be shrinking and getting smaller. 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So playing the gig, we haven't even got to that yet. Cormac actually sent through a set list last night, which looks great, and he took care of that.
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0: 5 and got the feeling here on the home run on KCLR. I'll tell you now though, what I have the feeling for is to be listening to the arts show that's coming up right up after this. So, ahead of her performance at Castle Mills this weekend, Irish singer-songwriter Lisa O'Neill is a guest on the arts show tonight on the with our very own Una. O'Neill takes to the stage on Saturday night along with hometown heroes Engine Alley, fancy that, and headliner Matt Berninger of The National. Unreal stuff. You can hear the arts show tonight and every Wednesday at 7pm, just after the home run, which is this show, in case you don't know. And you can catch up on every arts show on the podcast, on wherever you get your podcasts. Now, I'll tell you what I'm feeling right now is maybe a little bit of Coldplay. Perhaps power of a higher variety. It's Coldplay with higher power.
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0: Olivia Dean, Okay, Love You Bye. God, I'll tell you, if there was ever a song that just felt like a warm hug with maybe a bit of hot chocolate, it's that. What a performer, what a singer. Now, you want some more good music? Perhaps of the Irish variety? Well, look no further, because every Tuesday, Wednesday, which is today, by the way, and Thursday night here on KCLR, we have two amazing music shows coming up. So Martin Bridgman is here every Tuesday and Thursday at 10 p.m. with Ciol an Ucht. August Roddy Clear's Irish music show comes to you at the same time on Wednesday night. So that is tonight after the arts show with Una. 2 hours of the best of Irish rock, folk, indie, pop and much, much more with Martin and Roddy midweek on KCLR.
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ATB with 9pm Till I Come. We're near the end of the Home Run Show. I hope you guys have enjoyed everything we've had in store here today. I will see you on Sunday night from 7 till 10 for the Sunday Night Tunes Show, and I will leave you in the very capable hands of Donna for tomorrow. So drive safe, get home safe, and have a lovely evening, and I'll chat to you on the Flippity Flop. To take us there to the news, it's Berlin with Take My Breath Away. What a tune. Have a good one, guys.

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5: It's 7 o'clock. Good evening, I'm Ellen Butler. Some creches were forced to close early today as temperatures rose above those set out in TUSLA regulations. A status yellow high temperature alert remains in effect for 20 counties across the Midlands, West and South until Friday morning, while a nationwide warm weather advisory continues until Saturday morning. Uisce Éireann has also issued a 6-week hosepipe ban for the Greater Dublin area, along with parts of Tipperary and Wexford, which comes into effect tomorrow morning. Elaine Dunn, chairperson of the Federation of Early Childhood Providers, say they want government funding for air conditioning.
6: Have our windows open, but a lot of us wouldn't have aircon, and that's what people need to realise. In old buildings throughout the country, you wouldn't have aircon. It's only in the new facilities that have been built at the moment by the builders that you would have aircon, and it costs such a huge amount of funding to actually put aircon into the rooms. So we're just looking for an emergency measure of funding to get aircon machines into the rooms and not close at all.
5: Over 200 people attended the funeral of Jamie Carney in Killarney in County Kerry this afternoon. A guard of honour from her daughter's GAA team and rowing club accompanied the hearse carrying her coffin following funeral mass at St Mary's Cathedral. A murder investigation was launched after the 43-year-old was found dead at her home in the town last week. Celebrant Father Kieran O'Brien told mourners to remember her life.
7: She was bright, she was cheerful, she was full of life. Described as such a kind person, selfless, and small things were big things for Jamie, and joy radiated from her. She was happy in life, and she was happy with life, because life was good to her.
5: Introducing licence plates and registration for e-scooters could create more challenges for Gardaí. That's according to the Garda Commissioner, as the government considers a range of measures to address growing safety concerns around their use. Options include an outright ban, tax and insurance requirements, and mandatory licensing and registration. Garda Commissioner Justin Kelly says those using e-scooters for criminality would simply cover up the licence plates.
8: I mean, we already heard how people cover registration plates on large vehicles. You can just imagine what would be going on with people who use these scooters for drug dealing, for drugs-related intimidation, a small little license plate. You can just imagine. I mean, realistically, even with that, I see lots of challenges for us around enforcement.
5: Staff and students of Carlow College say they're disappointed with what they claim is a lack of engagement following a decision to wind down operations at the college. Representatives say the Higher Education Authority, South East Technological University and the college itself haven't provided clarity on their future. The president of the college, Father Con O'Mwildony, told an Oireachtas committee today he had hoped integration with SETU was possible and described announcing the redundancies in May as the darkest day of his life. Staff spokesperson Dr. Regina Donlan said they deserved better.
9: We had student recruitment officers out trying to recruit students for the coming academic year. That was 3 days before the announcement. We had absolutely no information that the college was about to enter a teach-out phase. Similarly, On the morning of the announcement, we had people in our admissions office who were fielding phone calls from prospective students in September.
5: Finally for now, a teenager from County Down who landed a role in Disney's reboot of The Cheetah Girls says it's a dream come true. 16-year-old Sophie Lennon from Mayo Bridge grabbed one of the four leading parts in the film, with more than 300,000 girls having auditioned for the role. She explains what it's like to have found out while doing her exams.
10: The day I found out, I had a GCSE the next day, so as you can imagine, that was just impossible to study that night. 22nd was actually my last GCSE. It was my physics practical paper, and that morning I did my practical paper and then I went home and there was like a chauffeur and I had to just go to the airport and fly to Cape Town.
5: And that's your news update at 7:04.
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13: Hello, and you're very welcome to this evening's show, during which we'll chat with singer-songwriter Lisa O'Neill. We spend time in the Mayfair Library at a kitchen session, and we pay another great visit to the tea houses, this time for an Atelier Pop Air, an artist's book fair. And reminder, as always, that if you're up to something of interest when it comes to the arts, you can get in touch with the show by email to una@kclr96fm.com. Kilkenny's newest concert series, Live at Castle Mills, takes place this coming weekend in a marquee by the River Nore beside Kilkenny Castle grounds. Lisa O'Neill is performing on Saturday, and earlier this week I had a lovely telephone conversation with her. Lisa O'Neill, what a pleasure it is to have this opportunity to speak with you. And forgive me as I hop around, because I've got about 10 things I've always wanted to ask you. I want to take you back, if I may, to 2019, where you performed at the Boris Festival of Writing and Ideas.
14: Yeah, I hope you remember it.
13: I remember it very well indeed. There's two things I want to talk to you about from that weekend, but the first is how they described you. I'm going to make you blush here. Cavan Songstress has been defiantly uncompromising, refusing to tame her wild, ragged voice. It doesn't get more authentic than Lisa O'Neill, who seems genetically incapable of falsehood, fiction, or affectation. That voice, what comes out when you open your mouth, what effort goes into creating that sound, or is it exactly what nature intended you to sound like?
14: That's a fantastically put question. Nature gives us the capacity to do all sorts, so yes, of course nature comes into us. I haven't worked to make my voice anything other than it is, but I've worked at singing my whole life, you know, so I've exercised the muscle, and that's a physical thing, but I think we sing from the heart, and yeah, I love singing, and I sing from the truth, and I guess that's all I can say about that. And as far as the quote is concerned about the, you know, refuse to tame, no one's ever asked me to tame it, and I don't refuse to tame it, and why would I tame it? Is the other thing. Yeah, I mean, people have funny ways about writing, about music and how we're all unique, and there's nothing I can do about that. Yeah, I love singing is all I can tell you.
13: Do you think other artists tame the voice, make it sound a little bit more, I don't know quite what, but samey, for the want of a more appropriate word?
14: I mean, I can't speak for other people, but I think as far as taming is concerned, I think society do tame themselves. It seems to be the conventional way. And not just their voices, but everything is a little bit tamed, isn't it? I mean, I'd bring it back to what has happened to the wildness inside of us. Why are we taming it? Why do we want to be like everybody else and not just be ourselves? We only get one chance here.
13: The answer, I think I've actually heard you say this, it's difficult to be different and to be untamed, and society generally does not clap that. It brings me to my second question around your performance in Boris, Lisa, because you introduced me to a lady called Violet Gibson. You wrote a song about her. What drew you to her and to creating that piece of work?
15: But actually, it was another musician, Ian Lynch from the band Lancome. He brought her to my attention. I'd never heard of her, and I didn't know much about Mussolini himself. Not that I'd want to, but anyway. Myself and Ian Lynch were giving each other a song challenge, you know, something to do. And I said to him, well, how about in 6 months' time, you come back to me and you write a song about this subject. And I gave him the subject of the Wrens of the Curra, these women who used to live in the Curra of Kildare. And he gave me the subject of Violet Gibson, and we went away and we did our research and we presented the song to each other on the date that we'd promised. And that's what instigated that. But when I started doing my homework on it, I thought, my God, like, what a story, and how it was brushed under the carpet, and what a brave person. It was the third attempt of assassination on Mussolini. It definitely got the attention of the press and of society. Yeah, it's some story. It's very sad. She spent the rest of her life in a psychiatric hospital in Northampton. She wanted to come back to Ireland, but she didn't get her wish. She's buried there, and I visited that graveyard.
13: Is there something in the telling of the story of those maybe misunderstood, those forgotten voices that really speaks to you, Lisa?
15: Yeah, it does. I mean, a lot of us are drawn to the unresolved stuff, you know. Our brains are, we like to work things out. And when it comes to working in the world, in the creative world of story and folklore, of course I'm drawn to the ones that have still got question marks on them, you know. And also it's just, there's a want in us to have for someone who wasn't heard in their lifetime. And I would not advocate the violence, you know, using guns, which is what she did. But what's behind it, she saw that there's, you know, there's a real bad guy here. That's me putting it gently. Mm-hmm. And he's ruining it for everyone. And he was. And she wasn't supported on that. You know, people didn't rally around her and say, but we understand why she did what, you know. Still guys like that in this world today. The world is full of good people, and we see the wrongs and we see the injustices. You get some sort of strength or relief and kind of digging into them in your creativity, not ignoring them, shining light on them, whether they be something happening today or something that has happened in the past that's mirroring issues today. I'm drawn to the mirrors of the past.
13: And Lisa, how is that received? I mean, your music obviously speaks for itself. You're an incredibly popular and talented singer-songwriter, but there are certain people that are not interested in that protest song, in remembering misunderstood people or fighting for controversial causes. Does it meet resistance, your work?
15: I'm sure there is resistance. Probably people sitting behind a computer maybe sitting saying, I don't like her, that's grand, I probably don't like you either.
13: You're okay with that?
15: I mean, I don't feel it, and it shouldn't affect me.
13: Good.
15: I can't please everybody, and I'm not here to do that.
13: Lisa, I want to ask you about Peaky Blinders, you finishing out the series with the Bob Dylan song.
15: Well, I was a fan of Peaky Blinders, so, you know, that was an extra bonus. I was invested, you know, and a fan of Bob Dylan my whole life as well. So you bring those two things together, and lockdown was happening at the same time. Well, it just felt perfect, to be honest. And the mood, it was a wonderful experience. And when I listened to the Dylan's version, or the version that we came up with, still to this day, I get this nostalgic feeling of, I don't know, the world it flung me into in that moment. I needed it. I needed that. It's too cool to call it a commission, but I suppose it was a commission. It was just an amazing experience. I was under pressure as well. It was quite last minute, and they needed it within a couple of weeks. It needed to sort of stay top secret as well. And all of those elements kind of added to the excitement and the daringness and the challenge in it all. And the people I worked with, Cullen McInnummer and Cormac Begley and Ruth O'Mahony Brady, well, they helped me make it, you know what I mean?
13: When you say you needed it, in what sense?
15: Yeah, sometimes the topic that you're working on, or a piece of art or music, be it you're working on it or somebody else has made it, it can meet your emotional world at that time. And it did. I actually had COVID, and it was lockdown, and I was lonesome, and it was dark. And we came up with Met My Moon. Does that make sense?
13: Yes.
15: And with that, then, there was a sense of healing in it. Because when something hits your mood and then you make a piece of art out of it, it is now no longer in you and it's now out of you. It's like harvesting your difficulties. It's like your good days as well. But that's what I think about art when it comes from your emotional world. You can't really disconnect it from your emotional world. And when you get it out into a piece, into a song or a poem, it is now outside of you.
13: I read something you said around the recording of that it was recorded in 2 days and a friend of yours was dying at that time, and what I think you said was
15: yes,
13: that it contributed to the charge of what the song ended up being. So that's the emotion you speak of, I think, that you bring to the piece of work and that creates something that you can't really predict what it's going to be, can you?
15: Well, you just have to kind of tell them where you're at, you know. And that's right, our old friend was dying at the time, a wonderful musician in County Leitrim. But he was an older man, you know, older than myself. And he was tired. We had the candle lit in the studio while we were there, thinking of him. Only in the last 24 hours, I'm now in a place where there's a new baby coming into the world this afternoon. And we wrote a lullaby for them yesterday. So it's lovely to be present and work with the feelings and the love and the whatever is going on around you and channel that and you'll get your true song down, you know.
13: I want to remember somebody else who I think was quite an influence on you as well, Shane McGowan.
15: Oh yeah, well, we'll never forget Shane. Shane introduced me to the Pope, and now that's another wonderful thing that's going on in my life in the last 2 years as I've been touring with the Pope. Shane was incredible, is incredible. I know in the physical world he's passed, but it feels like he's still here. You know, he wrote songs that are still so alive when you listen to them and when you sing them. Shane's there. There's a whole universe going on in him, and he did a great job, I think, in his lifetime, putting some of that into song and letting us see and hear and feel it. Like, Shane, I think, had a great understanding of society. That's why his songs speak to us, because he's writing about people, you know. Maybe, I don't know how many people got to meet and talk with Shane, but it's all in his song. He felt and cared about the people, especially the people down and out. Like, Shane cared about those who were oppressed, you know, and that's kind of trying to bunch it into one. But, and that's who he wrote about. He wrote about those who didn't have a voice a lot of the time, and that matters to people. That's why people love him so much, because I think a lot of the time people are listening and thinking, thanks, Shane, you wrote, you know. He sees the people, he saw the people down and out in the cities that he travelled around.
13: At his funeral, Lisa, you sang Fairy Tale of New York with Glenn Hansard. That has to have been really emotional for starters, but also a bit of pressure, isn't it, doing something so iconic on that occasion?
15: Yeah, all those things. But, you know, you can only be in a moment at a time. I wouldn't say I was nipping myself. It was something different to that. I was like, I felt quite serious. I was thinking, yeah, you're doing this and you better do it well, because this is Shane's funeral. But it's very sad. I'd rather have not been doing it, you know what I mean? Like, you know, I'd rather he'd still be here. Brilliant song. It was about... Hey, Larry. That's Larry.
13: Larry's having his voice heard. There was a real sense, Lisa, of celebration at his funeral. There wasn't there. Quite the party atmosphere, if that doesn't sound inappropriate.
15: No, like, it was, funerals should be celebrations as well. You know, I think, I guess that one was filmed and went out there to the world. So the world got to see how Irish people might celebrate in life. But of course it was extreme. But, you know, Shane deserved it. He did bring so much joy to this world with his music. You have to go very, very deep to write songs like that. And be alone and go into that deepness to write songs like that, to come back out and bravely say, well, here's my song, you know. And he did that over and over again, and then brought it to these brilliant musicians who I now feel so honoured to get to work with and spend time with. They're amazing people, and I understand why he was drawn to them and why they were drawn to him.
13: Do you have a particular song that you have written, Lisa, that you're really proud of, that you think, gosh, that was a great piece of work that I created?
15: It was definitely songs I'm proud of, yeah. I wouldn't word it like that, but I know that when I'm in the middle of writing one that I think is good or I've just finished, like, this is gas and a little bit embarrassing, but I talk to myself, so that's good, now I've done that, Lisa. I've done that! It's so silly. Yeah, sometimes they just come and you think, oh, wow, where did you come from? Well, yeah, I do. I love the ones that I think are... I mean, I couldn't sing them if I didn't. I don't think that's ego. or obnoxious to say that I love and I'm proud of them.
13: I like that you speak to yourself in that way. I think that's a lovely thing.
15: Well, songwriting is a conversation, mm-hmm. and you have to be all right with thinking out loud and walking around, pacing the room and talking and saying no. You know, it's like a conversation and you've got to be able to enter into that conversation. I'm a funny person because of it, like, you know.
13: Does that voice ever turn a little bit negative or criticise what you do in a way that stops you from moving forward with a piece of work?
15: Oh yeah, of course I've got those negative voices like everybody does. But sometimes when it comes to actually writing, making a piece of work or something, that voice I will listen to as well, because that voice may well be saying, that line's a bit of a filler. That's not good enough. You wait for it to come though. A better line will come. So, like, in that sense, I do listen to that voice. It's not necessarily negative. And, you know, self-criticism within creativity is not always necessarily negative either. It's more like there's a level that you're holding yourself up to. And that's okay. No one else is going to do it for you. You said earlier on maybe they'll try to, but I don't hear them.
13: Yeah, they'll definitely try to, and I'm delighted you don't hear them. I do want to ask you, Lisa, about your father, Bud. He was a musician, a former show band drummer. Was he a big influence on your interest in music?
15: Oh, yeah. And both my mother and my father have been a big influence in that way. Thankfully, they're still with us, but their dad hasn't been drumming in a few years now. Music was on in the house. We'd been listening to music a lot in the house and in the car, and then Dad would talk about his gigs in his days, and he was still gigging a little bit when we were kids, so we'd go along the odd time, see him up there doing his thing with the band. And from a very early age I always thought, oh, I'll do that now when I'm old enough, you know, because I can. We do that. We're the type of people who do things like that. I'll go up on the stage.
13: Great.
15: And I did, like, you know, I started young. I started playing music at 7. I joined the marching band, so it was always there, and it was the one thing that I always kept coming back to and reinventing and taking on a new instrument. And eventually when it was time to go to college, I said, this is the only thing I'm interested in. And my mum has an incredible imagination. And, well, she started her family young with us and had 5 kids. She definitely had a talent for theatre. And those aspects of a personality never leave, you know. I've been working very hard on a film script in the last 2 years, and I really enjoyed bouncing it off my mum. So they've both been an incredible influence, and they're so invested. My career has been a lovely thing to share with my parents.
13: When you were in Vicar Street late last year, your dad, he was in the audience. How does he receive what you do? It's quite different to what he would have done back in the show band era. How is his appreciation of it? Does he give you feedback?
15: Oh, well, that's interesting. I mean, I remember in the early days, Dad would have maybe been saying a little bit like, maybe you should write a few more upbeat songs. For sure, he's a drummer, like, you know.
13: Yeah.
15: But he wouldn't have pushed it on that. And then as time goes on, I think he appreciates it. It is a different kind of thing I'm doing, you know. My father's band were never writing their own songs, as far as I know. So he appreciates it's a different world. No, not much criticism from them. They're just always excited to hear the next thing, and they love to come along. And
13: that's lovely support. Have you ever performed together?
15: My father played on my second album, called The Same Clot or Not, which we recorded in France. And he came along and he played a little drums on 2 songs on that album, yeah.
13: Oh, I think that's so beautiful. What a gorgeous thing to have.
15: Well, we would have done a bit of performance together maybe years ago. But he's a long time away from the drums, although he taps away at the table every day, the night before.
13: Hard to lose that beat. Can you tell us a little bit more about the film script that you're working on? Are you writing the script? Is it the music for it that you're writing?
15: No, I've been writing the script with Pat Collins, the filmmaker from County Cork, and we've been working on the story of Margaret Barry, the street singer from County Cork. Incredible person. I've been fascinated by her for a long, long time, and here we are, writing the script about her. So this is a whole new world for me. I'm going to play her. I don't want to give too much away, but Margaret Barry lived a remarkable life. She's very strong, warm-hearted. I never met her, but a unique life she lived. She travelled this whole country for 30 years on a bicycle. She'd make her way around Ireland with a banjo on her back, singing from town to town, moving from fair to fair, market to market. It's very different to writing a song. But there are definitely common aspects.
16: acting is in you too, though, obviously. And again, we do act when we sing, don't we?
15: I don't know. I mean, I hope the acting is in me. I don't know if I can agree that we act when we sing. I think that we meet our subject, our story. No, I wouldn't say we act.
16: As I said earlier on, there's real authenticity in what you do, so it's probably the very opposite of it, in fact.
15: Well, look, there's performance in it, and there's a responsibility to stay within something and to communicate properly with the audience. But it's more like it's about connection. And I am in no position to talk about acting. It's all ahead of me. But I've got this belief somehow that I can do this particular role, that I can sing this particular role.
16: Lisa, what a pleasure it has been to chat to you. I could pull another 10 or 12 questions out, but time is not permitting. We greatly look forward to welcoming you back to Kilkenny this weekend and see you perform once again. Thank you so much.
15: Oh, thank you, and I really enjoyed talking to you too.
13: We'll play out this evening's show listening to Lisa O'Neill singing that song about Violet Gibson, the Irish lady who 100 years ago shot Mussolini. And Lisa is, as I said, live at Castle Mills this coming Saturday, tickets for which are available on Eventbrite. Time for a very short break now. After this, we are off to a kitchen session.
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13: You may remember at the beginning of the series, we went to Kjolway, a morning kitchen session in Royal Oak, Carlow. Well, when I was returning my library books earlier this month, I happened upon another one right there, would you believe, in the Mayfair Library. I'm going to share with you now some of the song and music I heard there, as well as chats with attendees and Liz Kett and Jim Byrne, who organise it. As I sat in to listen, a lovely lady beside me explained what was happening.
20: This is the kitchen sessions, and it's once a month we have a music session for 2 hours free. It's an open mic, so you can sing if you want to sing, or play, or dance.
21: There's not a month within the year my love and I would renew. I garnish her with flowers fine. Sweet William, thyme and rue. I wish I was.

0: good stuff.
1: This is an invitation from Gilbert Solomon show, but I need to help with the chorus. So I'll try it. Go somewhere. On a tree by a river, a little tomtit sang. And I said to him, Dickie Bird, why do you sit singing willow, tit, willow, tit, willow? Is it weakness of intellect, birdie, I cried, or a rather tough worm in your little inside? Now I feel just as sure as I'm sure that my name isn't willow, tit, willow, tit, willow. That was blighted affection that made him exclaim, ah, willow, tit, willow, tit, willow. Though I probably shall not exclaim as I die, ah, willow, tit, willow, tit, willow.
2: Jim and I contacted the library last year. A friend of ours, JJ Wright, had started a similar one in Athy in the library there. So we thought we'd love to do similar here. So we put our proposal in to the library, said what it was about and everything. We were here 6 times last year, once a month. And then this year we're doing 10 out of 12 months. So it's great, it's once a month. And our next one, unfortunately, they didn't have a day for us in August because of the Arts Festival and everything. So we're back in September 24th.
3: What happens at the sessions?
2: Well, there's many other sessions going on in town. You might have heard of the kitchen sessions in JB's on a Tuesday night. There's another session, say, in Clears on a Monday night. Then there's other sessions out around the county, say, in the Cave Bar, in the Rock Bar, in Ennisnag. There's various sessions that go on the Saturday nights. So people just come together and play music and love it and enjoy it. So this is part of that. It's kind of another leg of that.
4: There's a great buzz. You can hear it behind us. I think the music and the song puts a real pep in the step of everybody.
2: I guess it does. And there's no plan. Like, we just come in and people come up and sing their song or play their tune. So it's just great fun. And the idea initially was also to facilitate people that may not come out at night anymore. And there's a lot of people maybe who don't. You don't have to be of a certain age or anything. But, you know, for various reasons, people might not go to pubs or go out at night in general. So we thought there's no music in the daytime, you know, that we could facilitate people who like to come out in the daytime and have their session over in the day. We've met so many wonderful people. You can hear the sound here. You know, there's a great camaraderie and we get to know new people and we all go for tea afterwards.

0: just really love it. I mean, all the different singers, and they're all so talented, and you know, and I love all the old songs as well, because you know, you hear songs you didn't hear for years.
1: Did you ever come to dances here back in the day?
0: I came when I was a little one. I was about 16 or 17, and I came with a neighbour of mine, and she was older, and she used to bring me. I was allowed to come.
1: Do you have good memories of those times?
0: I do have, yeah, I do.

0: The music. We love the music. And every week, the sessions in the Home Rule Club, in the Snag.
1: So you travel around from session to session?
0: We do. Yeah, we go to sessions.
2: Angie, who are you? You're asking us these questions.
1: I'm Una from KCLR.
2: Why do you have money for this? Will you slip money in my pocket real fast?
3: Jerry organises sessions.
2: Listen now, every Tuesday night you have JB Books in John Street. Now, on the third Friday, we have the Home Rule, the open mic. Hand pass the mic around to people. If you're not comfortable singing there and then, pass it on. Every Saturday night then, we have Ennis Snag, we have Dunbell, and we have The Rock. And three or four times a year, we have the Pound in Ballycallan. And then we have the Cave Bar. There we have. And we all sit around, sing songs. We encourage people to sing. You can bring your piano. And we're fed in most places. No money. They give us food. They send us home with our bellies full and a grin on our face. You do understand?
1: Lots of grins around here. And it was just beautiful to witness it, I must say.
3: Fabulous. And such variety of song as well, isn't there? And the musicians are fantastic. And I think Liz gives great leadership. Yeah. So, yeah, it's beautiful morning.
2: You need numbers to keep the sessions alive.
1: But it was packed to the rafters.
2: This suits people to go down to the library, come in here for a go. There's no cover charge, and they're down the town and they kill 2 or 3 hours. All these sessions are given. Great for the soul, great for the mind. It's the best form of medicine you could get. Singing, listening to people sing.
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0: Basically, we felt that a lot of older people my age don't go out at night. So this is a kind of an outlet for them, for a few songs, a bit of music and that, you know. So that's basically it, you know. And we're missing a lot of people this morning, you know.
1: It's really full, but the atmosphere speaks for itself, how much people enjoy it, how much they get out of it. I'm gathering from the people I've been speaking to that they can't get enough of it.
0: Oh, yeah, they can't, yeah, yeah.

0: I so enjoyed that kitchen session at the Mayfair Library. If you'd like to catch the live version, Wednesday, September 24th from 10:30 until 12:30 is their next rendezvous. We're going back to the tea houses shortly, but first, let's take a little break.
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0: You're very welcome back to The Art Show. Now, another week, another great reason to visit the tea houses on Bateman Quay. Last weekend, it was home to an Atelier Pop-Air, an artist book fair, curated by artists Michelle McMahon and Lucas Tuan. They'll fill us in firstly on the event itself and putting it together, and then we'll meet three of the other exhibiting artists, Lisa Kenny, Mary Conroy and Paul Buxlock, who tell us about their involvement and pieces.
13: Atelier Pop-Air, it's an artist book fair. So an artist book is a specific genre of art where the book itself is the actual art piece, not really the content or the writing within it. So it can be quite unique, sculptural, handmade, and the invitation is to more or less interact with it. You get into the artist's world through the interaction and see how they made the book, what's important to the artist. You can see here, for example, Saturio Alonso's pieces. They're very sculptural. They are made from wood. wood and from acrylic paintings. And really how it came about is that we wanted artists to, again, in a sustainable fashion, look at their studio, see what materials they were discarding and getting rid of, and to create artist books from that, to give the materials a second life, rescue them from the bin, make something aesthetically beautiful, and try to sell it then, and come together here at the beautiful tea houses on the River Nore for music and some drinks and some community. So that's really what it's all about, getting a bit of sustainability and community together. So Lucas and I have been doing this for 3 years now.
8: Yeah, it was the third edition of Atelier Pop Air. We take the concept of sustainability and we explore ways of doing that. So first year we had a recycled paper made from bits of clothing, coffee granules, and some of the paper was round, it was very thin, it was very thick. Each artist got 5 sheets, and yeah, the range of stuff they did was amazing. Last year we had an affordable art fair, because not everyone sells their work, or what you see in the exhibition, there might be 10 stages to that final thing that's on display, and you hold on to them, but you don't want to throw them away, but you can't display them, and it stacks up. And
13: your misprints, your seconds. So for example, for me, I'm a print artist, so I would have a lot of seconds that would be unworthy of sale at full price, so you'd have to sell them off at a more reasonable, affordable rate, hence the affordable art fair. And just an invitation for all artists to do that, because a lot of our work might go out of fashion for ourselves, but somebody else might find it interesting, but we might have moved on to something else. So just to clean out your closets.
8: You can get bored doing one art form of just always painting. You might be interested in portraits. So what we kind of try and do as well is encourage artists to try out new things. If you take pictures, maybe you can make an accordion fold or a spiral, but just different photos and make composition that way. And it takes you out of your box, you try new things, and you grow as an artist.
0: And then you've done such a beautiful job between you, but I'm interested in the process behind this of curating it. You see something of interest at every turn. Talk to me a little bit about that collaboration and what you ended up with.
13: We've used these very raw looking sustainable OSB boards. I know they're glued together, but they're secondhand as well, so we just borrow these and we borrow the tables beneath them. Yeah, it's worked out really well. We've managed to make beautiful little shelves for the majority of the books on the upright OSB boards. It's warm as well, the wooden feel,
0: and
13: it suits. Yeah,
0: it suits perfectly.
13: It suits, yeah. So we just, I don't know, but we just seem to both arrive on it.
8: Well, we went to art school together, and that's where we met, and we just connected well. So we started this. We might see a cool exhibition in Dublin, and we make mood boards like, this is the vibe for it, or try out this. This is cool how they did the shelving. And yeah, we just go with that, see what works, what doesn't.
13: We were originally going to use pallets originally, and then that was that was a lot of work. You know, so you wouldn't get hurt touching the board, whereas the OSB boards were pretty, yeah.
0: And what about the placing of the pieces of work?
13: That came easy to us this year. Last year, we weren't as... We had Saturio Alonso here last year, and he helped a lot with that.
8: Some books are thin, so we knew we needed some kind of shelving and some kind of tables. And we're like, all right, let's just get 2 tables and 2 shelving. See how we go with that. And then we're like, okay, the thin books can go on the shelving. Some books need to be on the table and displayed, like Julia's spread out or Gypsy Ray as well. Yeah, you kind of just work with that then. And you end up with something like this.
0: A delightful interior, might I say. And a word to the building itself. Isn't it such a privilege?
13: It's just gorgeous. I mean, we are so lucky as artists that the Arts Office has this building right now. So thanks to Mary and all the team, Mary Butler and Shane Gallagher, who is the current curator of the space, for having us here. It's just beautiful. I'm looking out the window now at Kieran Keogh, the DJ. I'm looking at the river. It looks like Venice. There are boats.
8: Earlier on, we saw people on a rowing boat just going past.
0: The weather, the vibe, the beautiful art, as you said, the water, put it all together in heaven.
13: It is.
8: Close enough.
13: This is Lisa Kenny.
0: Lisa, the concept, the execution, stunning pieces.
12: Oh, thanks very much. My dad passed away recently, so there were sheets that were used in the hospital for him, and dowels that he had in... the shed that I sanded down and I used them again. So there were things that he used to say to me that were quite conflicting. So he might call you a weirdo one day and then the next day he might call you a champion. So it's kind of conflicting. And then powerful, then that was the last word he ever said to me. I said, "Are you okay, Dad?" a few days before he passed, and he said, "I'm powerful." So yeah, it's been really healing doing
0: well,
12: that. So
0: exactly what I said to Michelle, actually, just the ability to do that and to work through those feelings that, as you said, can be conflicting. Isn't that the power of art as well, in a lot of ways?
12: Yeah, I know it is. I'm not really good with words, so I think I use my hands instead to evoke my emotions, I suppose. Yeah.
0: Well, you are good with words.
13: Amazing stitching and work involved in that to create those beautiful scrolls, which can also be hung, as you can see yourself there, on the window.
12: Near the end, he became, like, he was never really religious, but I think he was hedging his bets a bit. I just thought, like, the stained glass kind of vibe with the pieced quilting was kind of... with the lighting. I asked the lads if they could put it near a window, and I'm really happy, so thank you.
0: And you couldn't fit better than where it's sitting there on the window.
12: I know, and on the window as well. It's, it's like it was meant to be. Thank you.
0: It is powerful.
13: Amazing.
8: Everything standardized, AI, and use ChatGPT or make the sound official. So I wanted to just reach out to my friends. Hey, how's it going? I'm making a book. Do you want to send me a picture of your room? And it just shows how I converse with my friends, how they respond to me. Some are men, some are women, some are my sisters. And some people didn't send me a picture. So the conversation is just me following up. And sounds interesting, sure, yeah. Then 5 days later, hey, you got those from me. And it's just, it's a lot of that stuff.
0: Oh, that but represents real life very, very well.
8: Yeah, it's just fun to do that. Most books, when you open it up, it closes. But with the way it's stitched, it'll stay open. So you'd have the images beside each other and don't have to...
0: Every book should do that.
8: Some machines, it costs a lot to do this, or a lot of time.
13: Mary Conroy, and Mary is an artist. Born and reared here in Kilkenny, but currently living in Limerick. And she teaches down there as well, in art. She's a ceramicist. She does a lot of work in sustainable work pieces as well. So she made all these beautiful pieces here from fog.
0: Yeah. They're beautiful, Mary. What was your inspiration, or where did you take direction from? Well, to be honest, what I really liked about the call out for this was that it was to use things that you already have, not necessarily scrap, but things that might be extra in your studio or things that you might have lying around. So I did a lot of the work here. Actually, all of my books here are made from papers and pages that I've initially had for other projects. Like, I have one that is made from using homemade inks. So I do a lot of botanical inks and I do a lot of testing them. So it was really nice to be able to use those tests to create a book and turn those tests into something a bit more special and find a purpose for them. And when you put them all together, they're actually a different thing and they look really nice. I also have two books here that I made out of handmade paper that's using turf. So I use turf as a material for some of my papers, and that's from a project I did in Mayo a few years ago called Wilderland, and it was looking at the bogs there. So it was really nice to be able to take all that work from other places and bring it here and put it together in books, because that's what books are, really. They're a place to kind of put information and put knowledge and put things together. And that's what I really liked about this, was to just find that place for these things to become something new.
13: Yes.
0: Yeah. Do you have a favourite from what you produce? Oh, no, you're not allowed to have favourites. I don't have favourites. Although I do, like, I have one over there, and it's a folded bog paper book, and it's kind of more sculptural than a book, and I quite like that. So none of them have text in them. Some of them, they're all either imagery or paper, so none of them really use text. Different from the line of work that you normally do, which is a nice... Well, that's what was lovely about getting invited to make something, because I love making stuff. And the thing about making books is there's a bit of problem solving. You're trying to figure out how they go together or what goes together, and then there's binding. How do you bind them? Is it the best way to bind them? And it opened the door for a whole new world for me about making.
13: Yeah.
0: And I was just really happy to sit down and make something out of these things.
13: Challenging those restrictions, but that can be a lot of fun, can't it? The solution to those challenges.
0: Well, we love it. That's kind of what we do as designers, makers, artists. It's half the crack is solving the problems.
8: Yeah.
0: You know, and then you make the thing at the end and you're like, oh, it's kind of done now, a bit disappointed.
13: Yeah. And you go again.
0: That was the beauty. Like, I made five. I didn't think I would, and I did.
14: And I have some photo books there as well that I made from photographs from other projects as well, and they tell their story in their own way as well, which is lovely.
15: Paul Buxlach.
0: And tell me about the pieces of work that you've created here.
15: They're all based on typographic collages, and I've used magazines, but most importantly, I've started gathering these paper bags in shops, and I love the graphics on them, and I cut them up, and then I reassemble them into new compositions. And so I've done a few kind of wall-based pieces in the last year. And when this fair came up, I thought, and I have to make them into a book, so that's what you see on the shelf here.
0: They're unrecognizable, the shop bags, from how they started. I really love what you've done with them.
15: I think when I tell you the shop names, you will recognize them. This is Guyanese Boots. Boots has a lovely logo with curly letter forms, of course. And that's Eason's there.
0: That is the most recognizable, I think.
15: Is it? Yeah, but it's the colors as much as the letter form.

0: legible anymore, but it's still the same visual language. Yeah.
1: Beautiful. Anything else in progress at the moment that you'd like to share with us?
0: I'm working on a few murals, so it's very hot, and I've changed my working hours to after 4, so maybe tonight is too late, but yeah, I'll be back tomorrow evening.
1: Where are you doing them?
0: The one I'm working on at the moment is happening in Castle Comer in a school. Very hot.
1: And I'm sure that affects what you're doing as well. That blistering heat, you just couldn't work in that, could you?
0: The paint dries very quickly, and if you have expensive brushes, you want to mind your materials.
1: And yourself, of course.
0: Absolutely.
2: When I visit an exhibition, I often wish we were a visual medium so that you could properly see the things I'm admiring and talking about. But anyway, chats from the Atelier Pop Air last weekend. And by the way, this weekend, Chosen Families, a collaborative portrait exhibition exploring the relationships we create beyond traditional ideas of family, opens there at the Tea Houses on Bateman Quay. That's almost it for this evening's show. I'm a big fan of Burn Church, and they released new music this week, Viva Argentina. When I clock off this evening, I'm going to give that a couple of listens. But as promised, we'll finish with Lisa O'Neill singing about Violet Gibson, the Irish woman who was arrested for an attempt to assassinate Benito Mussolini in April 1926. She was released without charge, but spent the rest of her life in a psychiatric hospital in England. So let's listen to Lisa singing that song, and remember Violet Gibson. I'll chat to you next week. Slán.

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2: No mona fair in Europe to ta ogging and cardiac the clactamage, the scale to a hogamither eye o gloon good gloon. Show eat Irok to Vio Kilkenic. 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Mar quid the Achrue, Johnskull the Kud

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3: It's 8 o'clock. Good evening. I'm Ellen Butler. Some creches closed early today as temperatures rose above those set out in TUSLA regulations. A status yellow high temperature alert remains in effect for 20 counties until Friday morning, while a nationwide warm weather advisory continues until Saturday morning. An Uisce Éireann six-week hosepipe ban for the Greater Dublin area, along with parts of Tipperary and Wexford, also comes into effect tomorrow morning. Elaine Dunn, chairperson of the Federation of Early Childhood Providers, says they want government funding for air conditioning.
4: Have our windows open, but a lot of us wouldn't have aircon, and that's what people need to realise. In old buildings throughout the country, you wouldn't have aircon. It's only in the new facilities that have been built at the moment by the builders that you would have aircon, and it costs such a huge amount of funding to actually put aircon into the rooms. So we're just looking for an emergency measure of funding to get aircon machines into the rooms and not close at all.
3: Over 200 people attended the funeral of Jamie Carney in Killarney in County Kerry this afternoon. A guard of honour from her daughter's GAA team and rowing club accompanied the hearse carrying her coffin following funeral mass at St Mary's Cathedral. A murder investigation was launched after the 43-year-old was found dead at her home in the town last week. Celebrant Father Kieran O'Brien told mourners to remember her life.
5: She was bright, she was cheerful, she was full of life. Described as such a kind person, selfless, and small things were big things for Jamie. And joy radiated from her. She was happy in life, and she was happy with life, because life was good to her.
3: Introducing license plates and registration for e-scooters could create more challenges for Gardaí. That's according to the Garda Commissioner, as the government considers a range of measures to address growing safety concerns around their use. Options include an outright ban, tax and insurance requirements, and mandatory licensing and registration. Garda Commissioner Justin Kelly says those using e-scooters for criminality would simply cover up the registration plates.
6: I mean, we already heard how people cover registration plates on large vehicles. You can just imagine what would be going on with people who use e-scooters for drug dealing, for drugs-related intimidation, a small little license plate. You can just imagine. I mean, realistically, even with that, I see lots of challenges for us around enforcement.
3: Staff and students at Carlow College say they're disappointed with what they claim is a lack of engagement following a decision to wind down operations. Representatives say the Higher Education Authority, South East Technological University and the college itself haven't provided clarity on their future. The president of the college, Dr. Conn O'Mwildunny, told an Oireachtas committee today he had hoped integration with SETU was possible and described announcing the redundancies in May as the darkest day of his life. Staff spokesperson Dr. Regina Donlan says they deserved better.
7: We had student recruitment officers out trying to recruit students for the coming academic year. That was 3 days before the announcement. We had absolutely no information that the college was about to enter a teach-out phase. Similarly, on the morning of the announcement, we had people in our admissions office who were fielding phone calls from prospective students in September.
3: Finally for now, dodgy box sellers are being warned to stop operations immediately. The latest phase of investigations by Sky and the Federation Against Copyright Theft has seen 10 resellers issued cease and desist letters. They're based in Carlow, Cork, Dublin, Galway, Kildare, Laois and Limerick, according to the anti-piracy organisation. Its investigation manager Nick Sumner says they're targeting resellers rather than individual users.
8: This was very much focusing on the resellers. So these are people who connect those who create these services to the end users. The end users always face a risk as they may not be anonymous in all of this. They themselves may receive a notice of description.
3: And that's your news update at 4 minutes past 8. And in sport, England take on Argentina in the second World Cup semi-final this evening. The winner of this tie will face Spain in the final on Sunday, after De La Fuente's side breezed past France last night. England are attempting to reach their second ever World Cup final, their first since their 1966 win. That game has just kicked off in the last few moments. In golf, the RNA are hoping to bring the Open Championship to Ireland. Chief Executive Mark Darbin says that the major could be heading to Portmarnock Golf Club, and they're close to a deal to bring the club into the Open's rotation. The Open has never been held in the Republic of Ireland, but has been held in Royal Portrush three times, in 1951, 2019 and 2025. The Dublin ladies footballers have been handed a boost ahead of their All-Ireland semi-final this weekend, as captain Carla Rowe is expected to be available. She wasn't fit to start Dublin's quarter-final against Cork, but did come on late in the game. Her teammate Niamh Heatherton, speaking this week, says it's good that Dublin are peaking at the right time.
9: Well, yeah, no, hopefully we'll have her back this weekend as well, which is great.
10: Oh, very good. Yeah, so she's looking okay injury-wise?
9: Yeah, exactly. It's good for, you know, peaking at the right time.
3: Mayo will debut a new All-Ireland final jersey in their match against Kerry on July 26th. With both counties' home and away colours clashing, the Central Competitions Control Committee held a draw to determine which side would wear their first-choice colours. Kerry will wear their traditional green and gold, while Mayo will debut a white jersey, the same colour that they wore in the 1951 All-Ireland final, their most recent victory. And in cricket, West Indies women defeated the Irish women's cricket team by 64 runs today. This was the third and final match of the 50-over ODI series between the two nations, with the West Indies winning all three games. Ireland's next series is against England in September. That's your news and sport. I'm Eve Conway. It's 6 minutes past.
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1: I do remember having a remote controlled tractor. 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

0: It's 9 o'clock. Good evening, I'm Ellen Butler. Some creches closed early today as temperatures rose above those set out in TUSLA regulations. A status yellow high temperature alert remains in effect for 20 counties until Friday morning, while a nationwide warm weather advisory continues until Saturday morning. An Uisce Éireann six-week hosepipe ban for the Greater Dublin area, along with parts of Tipperary and Wexford, comes into effect tomorrow morning. Elaine Dunn, chair of the Federation of Early Childhood Providers, says they want government funding for air conditioning.
1: Have our windows open, but a lot of us wouldn't have aircon, and that's what people need to realise. In old buildings throughout the country, you wouldn't have aircon. It's only in the new facilities that have been built at the moment by the builders that you would have aircon, and it costs such a huge amount of funding to actually put aircon into the rooms. So we're just looking for an emergency measure of funding to get aircon machines into the rooms and not close at all.
0: Nurses and midwives could go on strike soon. It's over the lack of negotiations surrounding a new public sector pay agreement. The Irish Nurses and Midwives Organisation is balloting its members for industrial action over the issue, including a possible work stoppage. General Secretary Phil Nihay doesn't believe there is a basis for a new pay deal.
2: You must ensure that when you have a system that provides state services to people who live here, that the people who provide those services can have a reasonable chance of buying a house, a reasonable chance of having living standards that maintain their ability to continue to work here, to have children.
0: Staff and students at Carlow College say they're disappointed with what they claim is a lack of engagement following a decision to wind down operations. Representatives say the Higher Education Authority, Southeast Technological University and the college itself haven't provided clarity on their future. The president of the college, Father Con O'Muildunny, told an Oireachtas committee today he had hoped integration with SETU was possible and described announcing the redundancies in May as the darkest day of his life. Staff spokesperson Dr. Regina Donlan says they deserve better.
3: We had student recruitment officers out trying to recruit students for the coming academic year. That was 3 days before the announcement. We had absolutely no information that the college was about to enter a teach-out phase. Similarly, on the morning of the announcement, we had people in our admissions office who were fielding phone calls from prospective students in September.
0: Introducing licence plates and registration for e-scooters could create more challenges for Gardaí. That's according to the Garda Commissioner, as the government considers a range of measures to address growing safety concerns around their use. Options include an outright ban, tax and insurance requirements, and mandatory licensing and registration. Garda Commissioner Justin Kelly says those using e-scooters for criminality would simply cover up the registration plates.
4: I mean, we already heard how people cover registration plates online. Large vehicles, you can just imagine what would be going on with people who use these scooters for drug dealing, for drugs related intimidation, a small little license plate. You can just imagine. I mean, realistically, even with that, I see lots of challenges for us around enforcement.
0: Finally for now, the Biodiversity Minister is calling for shops not to sell disposable barbecues, claiming they're behind the fires at Killarney National Park. Local fire crews, emergency services and two helicopters with buckets of water were dispatched to battle blazes inside the park in County Kerry over the past few days. The N71 road between Moll's Gap and Muckers House reopened to traffic earlier. Junior Minister Christopher O'Sullivan has condemned the incident, which he says was started by reckless human activity.
5: I would plead to the public. Don't buy them. You know, you don't need them. I mean, these national parks, they're not your back kitchen. They're not for this type of activity. Yes, absolutely, bring a packed picnic and eat in the national park and enjoy it. We want people to enjoy these beautiful areas, but put away the disposable barbecues. Don't buy them. And I'd go further. I'd urge shops not to sell them in the meantime.
0: And that's your news update at 9:04.
6: And in sport, at halftime in a cagey World Cup semi-final, it remains 0-0 between England and Argentina. England are attempting to reach their second ever World Cup final, the first since their 1966 win. The winner of this tie will face Spain in the final on Sunday, after De La Fuente's side breezed past France last night. The Open Championship could soon be coming to the Republic of Ireland. RNA Chief Executive Mark Darbin says they're close to a deal with the Irish government that would bring the major to Portmarnock Golf Club. The Open has never been held in the Republic of Ireland, but has been held in Royal Portrush three times, in 1951, 2019 and 2025. Carla Rowe will be available for Dublin's All-Ireland semi-final against Kerry this weekend. The Dublin ladies football captain wasn't fit to start the quarter-final against

0: Cork, but she did come on late in the game. Her teammate Niamh Heatherton, speaking this week, says it's good that Dublin are peaking at the right time.
1: Well, yeah, no, hopefully we'll have her back this weekend as well, which is great.
2: Oh, very good. Yeah, so she's looking okay injury-wise?
1: Yeah, exactly. It's good for, you know, peaking at the right time.
0: Mayo will debut a new All-Ireland final jersey in their match against Kerry on July 26th. With both counties' home and away colours clashing, the Central Competitions Control Committee held a draw yesterday to determine which side would wear their first choice colours. Kerry will wear their traditional green and gold, while Mayo will debut a white jersey, the same colour that they wore in the 1951 All-Ireland final, their most recent victory. And finally, West Indies women defeated the Irish women's cricket team by 64 runs today. This was the third and final match of the 50-over ODI series between the two nations, with the West Indies winning all three games. Ireland's next series is against England in September. That's your news and sport. I'm Eve Conway. It's 6 minutes past nine.
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1: You probably wonder from time to time how it all works. 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I know, it's hugely complicated. KCLR Breakfast, Monday to Friday. Coffee and complicated stuff. And then there's coffee.
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8: It's 10 o'clock. Good evening, I'm Ellen Butler. Significant pressures remain across child safety, family support and care services in Tusla. A record-breaking more than 100,000 referrals for child welfare and safety were made last year, according to the agency's annual report. The most common reasons for referral include emotional and physical abuse, neglect and sexual abuse. Tusla's chief social worker, Ger Brophy, says they want to continue to meet the demand to work with families in communities.
9: We still want families and children to come to us, look for help at a really early stage. One of the things we're concentrating on, let's say, this year is a home visiting program. It's a legacy from the mother and baby's home.

Well, hello there. Good evening to you. Welcome along once again to the program, Roddy Clare's Irish Music Show, this Wednesday evening here on KCLR. I hope once again I find you in good form, and sit back now and enjoy the next couple of hours as I bring you some of the new releases on the Irish music scene this week. And opening up the program, a band that could do with a little bit of a leg up. I'm kidding, of course. Street of Dreams is the song you heard, and that's U2, brand new from them with a new album due later this year. Talking about this particular song with someone the other day, it's not bad, I quite like it, but it's a bit too poppy for my liking. I would like to hear them go more into their rock vein, which they're really, really good at. But anyway, we'll see what transpires with the album. Right, this next piece of music is Who's Your Man? It's Paul Savage is his real name. Who's Your Man is the stage name. A song called Long Stretch, exploring the inner journey of an artist as they ebb and flow through the love-hate experience of developing creativity, with the line, "High hopes will come in time," ushering in the chorus of the tongue-in-cheek release. Have a listen. Who's Your Man with Long Stretch?

Well, first of all, you heard a song called Long Stretch from Who's Your Man? That's brand new. And secondly, then Versy, that's V-E-R-S-Y, a song called Wish You Well, featuring Bernard M, on release on the 17th. The track is the second single from an upcoming album called Full Circle, which is a concept album built around the highs, lows and turning points of a relationship. Versy, V-E-R-S-E-Y. All right, this is Reluctant Bob and the Lonely Lovers. They're a project from Waterford, singer-songwriter Richard Baker, and backed by the ever-evolving Lonely Lovers. The band craft dreamy, indie-infused with psychedelic textures and harmonies of 60s pop. And this is a song from them called Carry On Without Me. It goes on release on the 23rd of this month.

Roddy Clear's Irish Music Show this Wednesday evening. And first of all, you heard Reluctant Bob and the Lonely Lovers. Lovely tune too, called Carry On Without Me. It was recorded live at Black Mountain Studios in County Louth and captures the energy of the band's live performances. Carry On Without Me and the band are Reluctant Bob and the Lonely Lovers. Following that, Liam Foody. I haven't heard anything from Liam for a while. New song called This Life. It's on release now, and it marks his most uplifting release to date, a feel-good indie pop track built around the message of living in the moment rather than waiting for that perfect time. And he tells me that he draws inspiration from the likes of Two Door Cinema Club, The Academic, Inhaler and Bleachers. Good one. Well done. That's Liam Foody, F-O-O-D-Y, and a song called This Life. And thirdly, then you heard Nell Mescal. Yep, back with a brand new song called Settles, offering a tender and emotionally resonant portrait of distant love and longing from one of Ireland's most compelling young songwriters. It finds her leaning into a more intimate and reflective space, capturing the emotional weight of a relationship stretched across distance. Said Nell Mescal with Settles. Let's go a little bit folky now for this next piece of music. We're going to Dublin. They are called Dunlovey, originally the solo project of Shane Dunleavy. The band has taken Dunlovey's sound to new heights, and this is a brand new from Dunlovey. As I said, that's their name. And this is a song from them called Home Safe. Yeah.

Dunlovey, first of all, a song called Home Safe, and following that, a rapper by the name of Angie, and a new song just gone on release called Perspectives, and taken from a new EP, which is due for release later this year, called Plot Twist. And Perspectives, the song you heard, is her first release of the year, and that EP is due in October, I believe. And following that, it was The Script. Yeah, they're back. Brand new song, a new album coming out in August called The User's Guide to Being Human. And the lead singer, Man in the Arena, did very well when it was released a while back. And that's the next song taken from it, called The Crowd Was Singing Wonderwall. Both songs show that The Script are primed to continue their phenomenal success. They've had numerous number one albums, 6 in the UK, 8 in Ireland, 2 US top 10 albums and 14 billion streams and 5 million sales. A band that have done very well for themselves and had their share of problems down through the years as well. The Script, and a song called The Crowd Was Singing Wonderwall. All right, this is Good Swim. That's the name of the act, and a song called A Mark on You.

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I think I never cared. But giving up the boozing is the thing I always feared. It's really gonna happen. I think I know that much. But life is really boring when you have

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First of all, you heard an act called Good Swim with a song called A Mark on You. And following that, then Sly Rides, that's S-L-Y-R-Y-D-E-S, and a new song called One Is Too Many. Second album on the way. Well, they're working on it at the moment with a couple of singles. Will come before the release of that album. One Is Too Many from Sly Rides. And thirdly, then you heard an artist called George. That's all I have, George. Genre-blending artist whose journey began in 2015 whilst pursuing a master's in Poland, no less, where he released his debut single alongside a cinematic short film in collaboration with the Warsaw Film Academy. Well done, George. And Uncultured Flowers is the name of that particular piece of music. All right, Dave Duggan sent me on a piece of music from his act, or his project called At Your Mercy. They're from Northside, Dublin, and a new song called Come What May, due on release around this week. I think it's a throwback to 90s-flavoured Britpop and rock with a twist of Free as a Bird-era Beatles and touches on 1960s psychedelia. Let's take a listen. Come What May, Dave Duggan, otherwise known as At Your Mercy.

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1: It's 11 o'clock. Good evening, I'm Ellen Butler. Significant pressures remain across child safety, family support and care services in Tusla. A record-breaking more than 100,000 referrals for child welfare and safety were made last year, according to the agency's annual report. The most common reasons for referral include emotional and physical abuse, neglect and sexual abuse. Tusla's chief social worker, Ger Brophy, says they want to continue to meet the demand to work with families in communities.
2: We still want families and children to come to us, look for help at a really early stage. One of the things we're concentrating on, let's say, this year is a home visiting program. It's a legacy from the mother and babies home fund that the government has set up, where they're supporting an integrated and coordinated home visiting program. And that's starting off in 10 different communities around the country. We're hoping to scale that up over the years.
1: The Biodiversity Minister is calling for shops not to sell disposable barbecues, claiming they're behind the fires at Killarney National Park. Local fire crews, emergency services and two helicopters with buckets of water were dispatched to battle blazes inside the park in County Kerry over the past few days. Junior Minister Christopher O'Sullivan has condemned the incident, which he says was started by reckless human activity.
3: I would plead to the public, don't buy them. You know, you don't need them. I mean, these national parks, they're not your back kitchen. They're not for this type of activity. Yes, absolutely, bring a packed picnic and eat in the

0: national park and enjoy it. We want people to enjoy these beautiful areas, but put away the disposable barbecues. Don't buy them. And I'd go further, I'd urge shops not to sell them in the meantime.
1: The president of Carlow College has told TDs announcing 87 staff would be made redundant as part of a decision to wind down operations was the darkest day of his life. Dr. Con O'Mwaildowney says he hoped integration with South East Technological University was possible, but that wasn't the case. The closure of Carlow College was announced in May. Staff are protesting the decision, saying they weren't properly consulted with ahead of the decision. Staff representative Dr. Regina Donlan says workers need to be protected.
2: We are looking for the government to guarantee our redundancies. At this point, our redundancy packages are not ring-fenced. They are not guaranteed. And it is essential that we can be sure of our redundancy by the time we get to August of 2028 for those of us that remain.
1: Dodgy box sellers are being warned to stop operations immediately. The latest phase of investigations by Sky and the Federation Against Copyright Theft has seen 10 resellers issued cease and desist letters. They're based in Carlow, Cork, Dublin, Galway, Kildare, Laois and Limerick, according to the anti-piracy organisation. Nick Sumner, Fact Investigation Manager, says they're targeting resellers rather than individual users.
3: This was very much focusing on the resellers. So these are the people who connect, those who create these services to the end users. The end users always face a risk as they may not be anonymous in all of this. They themselves may receive a notice of description of some description, but this was very much focused on the resellers who are, as I said, to provide that link.
1: And Keir Starmer has promised his wholehearted support to his successor. The outgoing British Prime Minister says he's proud to leave the UK better than he found it. Speaker of the House of Commons, Lindsay Hoyle, today thanked him for his public service, his international leadership and what he called his steadfast support for Ukraine. Here's how Mr. Starmer signed off his final Prime Minister's questions.
4: To all those in the gallery and all across the country who struggle to be seen or heard, you're the reason I came into politics. To my wife and children, I love you. Goodbye.
1: And that's your news update at 4 minutes past 11.
5: And in sport, the World Cup final will be between Spain and Argentina on Sunday. Argentina produced a spirited comeback to defeat England 2-1 tonight. An Anthony Gordon goal put England 1 up before Argentina equalised through a brilliant Enzo Fernandez strike. Then, Lautaro Martinez's goal ensured their victory. The Open Championship could soon be coming to the Republic of Ireland. RNA Chief Executive Mark Darbin says they're close to a deal with the Irish government that would bring the major to Portmarnock Golf Club. The Open has never been held in the Republic of Ireland, but it has been held in Royal Portrush 3 times, in 1951, 2019 and 2025. 2019 winner Shane Lowry believes that the Open remains the biggest golf tournament in the world.
6: I think as the years go on, it definitely feels like the biggest tournament in the world when you get here. Obviously, you know, you go to the Masters, it's very, very special, but, you know, you come back to, like, these courses and these setups and, you know, the way the RNA put on the show for you now, I think is to do a great job. So, yeah, it's nice to come back. It's nice to come back as, you know, a past champion, and you do feel something special about, you know, this tournament. So, yeah, nice to be here.
5: Carla Rowe will be available for Dublin's All-Ireland semi-final against Kerry this weekend. The Dublin ladies football captain wasn't fit to start their quarter-final against Cork, but did come on late in the game. Her teammate Niamh Heatherton, speaking this week, says it's good that Dublin are peaking at the right time.
7: Well, yeah, no, hopefully we'll have her back this weekend as well, which is great.
8: Oh, very good. Yeah, so she's looking okay injury-wise.
7: Yeah, exactly. It's good for, you know, peaking at the right time.
5: Then in cricket, West Indies women defeated the Irish women's cricket team by 64 runs today. This was the third and final match of the 50-over ODI series between the two nations, with the West Indies winning all 3 games. Ireland's next series is against England in September. That's your news and sport. I'm Eve Conway. It's 6 minutes past the hour.
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0: And just like that, we're into hour number two of the programme, Ruddy Clare's Irish Music Show, with you until midnight tonight. Welcome along if you just tuned in. We started this hour nice and quiet and laid back. First of all, The Truth's a Lie from Don McKevitt, a fiery protest song that condemns the warmongering of Putin, Netanyahu and Donald Trump. And it joins a list of this year's protest songs from the likes of Springsteen, C-Mat and U2 as well. And it's the lead single from his forthcoming second album, which will be released in September. Look forward to that. And the second song then was a song called Home Forever from Brother Vice, quickly becoming one of Ireland's most exciting emerging acts on the Irish rock scene since they formed in 2021. Home Forever marks a new creative chapter for the band, exploring their sound beyond their signature guitar-driven anthems. Good tune. That's Brother Vice with Home Forever. All right, we're up to County Meath now for the hip-hop artist Kid, with a bit of help from Podge Collins from the collaborative EP College Heights. This is the third and final single to be lifted from that EP. This is called Sunlight.
1: Yeah, yeah. I know you wanna know you're

another great new release on Roddy Clare's Irish Music Show. KCLA.

Brody Kinnear's Irish Music Show on KCLR. First of all, you heard Kid and Podge Collins together from their EP College Heights and a song called Sunlight. And following that, an interesting piece of music called Wild Flowers. And I'm just trying to find my notes here. That's from Sean Feeney. On August the 11th, 1969, on August the 11th coming, 1969, which is an album he brought out last year, celebrates its first anniversary. And over the past 12 months, the journey that included four further singles and released the release of the album Galactic Tides, radio support across Ireland, the UK, Germany, Canada and the States. And most recently, he released Wild Flowers, which is a song you heard, which is the fifth song taken from the Galactic Tides album. And also, he tells me that he's been invited to support the Riptide movement on their 20th anniversary tour at the Nerve Centre in Derry this coming November alongside Lavengro. So well done. It's a piece of music called Wild Flowers from Sean Feeney. Okay, and then we heard The Ultras, Irish Pride, Romance, Immigration, Faith and Community, the indie rock band with Bite, birthed by Dublin, that's where they're from. And the song you heard was called Irish Sun. And it is for those moments that feel just right when the veil is pierced and we get a little preview of heaven on earth. Absolutely. It's Irish Sun from The Ultras. Right, moving on. This is a young lady by the name of EVB, and she had a hit with this on Instagram called Make It Real, caught the attention of millions of people, prompting the singer and composer to get into the studio to finish the master track, with her fans patiently awaiting the official release. It was recorded with renowned producer John Reynolds, who's worked with people like Sinead O'Connor, Peter Gabriel and U2 nonetheless. Make It Real, this is EVB.

Every Wednesday night between 10 o'clock and 12 midnight, it's Radically Yours Irish Music Show here on KCLR. And you heard, first of all, in that group of songs, EVB was the first one, a song called Make It Real. And following that, Irish artist June with Nobody But You on release later this month. A soaring anthemic pop record about the moment one person becomes everything, where the world's noise fades and connects. And connection feels immediate, overwhelming and certain. Yeah, we've all been there on that point for sure. Nobody But You, and that was from June, on release the 24th of July, it says here, which is good. And thirdly then, Open Tide, that's Tom O'Keefe and Denny Dunworth, and they have drawn on a pedigree that includes creating music with Noel Hogan, he of the Cranberries fame. The band spent the last year at Wonderland Studios in Limerick crafting a debut album that marks a mature evolution of their sound. And from it, you heard a song called Older, a polished introduction to the next era. We look forward to more music from them down the line, that's for sure. All right. Onwards we go. This is Barry J. Walsh. His new song is called Star Ride. What can I tell you about it? The instrumental section manages to weave in the Apollo 11 countdown, while in the musical ether you can decipher reverential nods to Joe Meek's Telstar, whiffs of 1950s science fiction, and to infinity beyond with everybody's favourite lantern-jawed astronaut Buzz Lightyear. Yep, there is life on Mars. Barry J. Walsh and Star Ride.

Well, we have Barry J. Walsh in there with his new song called Star Ride, and following that, a man who never fails to come up with the goods, Colin Deedy, and from his album Real Life.

called Late Met Dawn, formed in 2022 by singer-songwriter Finn O'Brien, who had released three solo EPs between 2009 and 22. Late Met Dawn expanded beyond the poetic fantasies lightly delivered through his oddly plucked classical guitar and mellow vocal. And yeah, good sound, that one, I must say, from Late Met Dawn, Finn O'Brien. And Sweet Girls of Cabra. All right, going to leave you with this piece of music from a Waterford act by the name of Third Degree. This is called Sweet Time. Jason, who's the man behind it, Jason Burns, says that this track is very special to me. I wrote it in a very difficult period, and it's probably the first time I've ever shown real vulnerability in my music. So until the next time, from me, Ruddy Clear, Mind How You Go, leave you with Third Degree and Sweet Time. Good night.

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1: It's 12 o'clock. Good evening, I'm Ellen Butler. Introducing licence plates and registration for e-scooters could create more challenges for Gardaí. That's according to the Garda Commissioner, as the government considers a range of measures to address growing safety concerns around their use. Options include an outright ban, tax and insurance requirements, and mandatory licensing and registration. Garda Commissioner Justin Kelly says those using e-scooters for criminality would simply cover up the licence plates.
2: I mean, we already heard how people cover registration plates on large vehicles. You can just imagine what would be going on with people who use these scooters for drug dealing, for drugs related intimidation, a small little license plate. You can just imagine. I mean, realistically, even with that, I see lots of challenges for us around enforcement.
1: The Biodiversity Minister is calling for shops not to sell disposable barbecues, claiming they're behind the fires at Killarney National Park. Local fire crews and two helicopters with buckets of water were dispatched to battle blazes inside the park in County Kerry over the past few days. The N71 road between Moll's Gap and Muckers House reopened to traffic earlier. Junior Minister Christopher O'Sullivan has condemned the incident, which he says was started by reckless human activity.
3: I would plead to the public, don't buy them. You know, you don't need them. I mean, these national parks, they're not your back kitchen. They're not for this type of activity. Yes, absolutely, bring a packed picnic and eat in the national park and enjoy it. We want people to enjoy these beautiful areas, but put away the disposable barbecues. Don't buy them. And I'd go further, I'd urge shops not to sell them in the meantime.
1: The United States says it has launched a second round of strikes against Iran today. America's military is targeting Iranian military assets it claims are threatening vessels in the Strait of Hormuz. President Donald Trump says he believes Tehran will be defeated soon. Earlier, the Iranian health ministry said at least 35 people had been killed and more than 300 others had been injured in recent US attacks. Property prices continue to rise at a faster pace outside Dublin than in the capital. CSO figures show nationwide prices are up 6.2% in the year to May, the same rate of increase recorded in the 12 months to April. The cost of a home in Dublin increased by 4.7%, while elsewhere in the country, prices were up by 7.3%. Chair of the

0: This is KCLR.
1: The body is that of a 35-year-old. Significant lesions to the face, particularly the right temple, correlating to the intracranial hemorrhaging observed. Seatbelt abrasions clear across chest and abdomen. Broken femur and tibia, right leg. Cause of death, drink driving.
2: Drink and drive, and you could put someone on a mortuary slab. A message from the Road Safety Authority. Visit rsa.ie.